0: deficit to ultimately take out their first game of the NBL 27 season.
1: I think the second half we got our win and settled a little bit, and I think things calmed down a bit, and DJ made some hell of a plays, but you know, everyone chipped in where they had to, but I think it was just more of a settling thing in the second half and taking away the three as much as we possibly could.
0: And it's been a night of celebration for Nick Daicos after winning his first ever Brownlow medal. The Collingwood superstar gained a record 47 votes in last night's count. He spoke to Seven this morning, admitting he hadn't made it home yet.
2: That is true. I got a little bit of rest, but it's nice to spend the night with friends and family.
0: And that's the latest in news and sport. I'm Britt Aylin.
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6: Well, it certainly does feel a little cooler this morning. We've got mostly sunny conditions, though, chasing a top of 17, so a bit warmer. At this stage, the low of 5 will bring about 19. Tomorrow, still partly cloudy, and scattered cloud continues on Thursday up to 22. Slight chance of an evening shower coming through, and at this stage, we will get a little bit of drizzle on Friday. Right now, though, we're sitting at 12 degrees.
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only thing that stops is me. No, except to say this is the 20-song music marathon on 7HOFM. The E&S, the kitchen, bathroom and laundry experts. 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

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Sounds old. Let's play some new music instead. New music. Dasher, Memo.

0: 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Dasher, who recently used a cowboy boot on stage.
1: Life is short. 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
0: 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It is Bo today, 20 back-to-back for ENS. Got Benson Boone coming. Here's UB40 covering Neil Diamond.

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It is Bo today and a 20-song music marathon for ENS. 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All this talk about who's going to be the next James Bond, when it's going to happen, all that kind of stuff. But someone who's already made her mark on the James Bond themes is up after Cherry Bomb. You ought to know at 7 HOFM.

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One perfect for the throwback lunch. In fact, that'll be back all sorts from around that era and in between coming from midday today. Right now, though, we'll keep it going. We have Erin LeCount's brand new If You From Now. 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

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It is Beau today. Whatever you do, do not pronounce that with a French accent. Crowded House is coming up. We'll give you a swing at the secret sound. It's at $120, a new one. And now, Sonny Federa.

only thing that stops is me. No, except to say this is the 20-song music marathon on 7HOFM. 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

0: 7HOFM. She's just going by Miley now. Bass Persuades. It's the title track of her new album. She's dropped the Cyrus, but guess what? We still know who your dad is.
1: Don't tell my heart, my aching, breaking heart. I just don't think he'd understand.
0: Oh, yes, we do indeed. Hey, stick around. Coming up, that wraps up our 20-song music marathon for ENS. But coming up next, we got the Chillies.
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0: 7HOFM, the Invisible Touch Genesis. It is Bo today with the Wide Variety Workday. How about those Jack Jumpers? What an epic run last night. Managed to get themselves a first win from the first game on the board. Looking good. There is obviously room for improvement for everybody, but good God, what a game to get us off on the right foot. Hey, coming up, we've got Sabrina Carpenter at 7HOFM.
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2: 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Now we've got Justin on the line at the moment, whose son, I believe, is a pilot.
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2: 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A Air Force dad, you can look up in pride today, mate.
3: Cheers, mate.
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We have got the throwback lunch ready to roll after we get the latest from the Hobart newsroom. 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
13: Good afternoon. I'm Olivia Hicks with the latest.
0: The second day of a coronial inquest into the Hillcrest Primary School tragedy is underway in Devonport. Paula Hyland from the Tasmanian Health Service was the first witness to be called today. She spoke to the protocols around the Code Brown called on the day of the incident, timelines of transfers from the Mersey Community Hospital, which was the base of operations, as well as when the children were formally identified. The court also heard there was a 5-minute communication outage. The inquest is this week focusing on the circumstances surrounding the deaths of the 6 students, with a goal of making findings where possible. The Housing Industry Association says the shortfall of candidates for local government elections in 2 Tasmanian jurisdictions highlights the need for reform, including forced council amalgamations. King Island Council only received 5 nominations for 7 councillor positions, while 6 nominations were submitted for 7 positions on the Tasman Council. They've all been elected unopposed, with the remaining 2 vacancies at King Island and 1 at Tasman to seek new nominations before next Monday, the 28th of September. The federal government is again ruling out another cut to the fuel excise as the price of petrol hits new highs. The opposition is calling on Labor to back its plan to slash tobacco excise to fund a cut to the fuel levy whenever oil hits $100 a barrel. But Jim Chalmers has told News 24 it's not on the table at the moment.
7: Yeah, it's not something that we've been discussing or considering, and that's because we think a better way to provide cost of living help is via income tax cuts, which those same Liberals and Nationals voted against in the Parliament.
0: At the moment, unleaded 91 is currently sitting around $2.43 a litre in Tasmania. 2 children remain in hospital after an alleged domestic violence stabbing in the Blue Mountains that also claimed the life of a 5-year-old boy. Their mother is in hospital being treated as a suspect, though no charges have been laid following the incident on Sunday. It's one of a string of alleged domestic violence deaths in New South Wales over the weekend. New South Wales Premier Chris Minns tells 7 there's more work to be done.
13: We need to throw everything at that. That includes changing the norms and behaviours in the community away from this suggestion that it's a private family matter and that it's not in the public interest. This is on everybody, including me in government. I have to take the responsibility as well to curb this wherever it happens across our state.
0: If you or someone you know needs support, you can call 1-800-RESPECT. And Donald Trump has launched a new TV channel after a number of US networks boycotted covering his daily press events. It follows the US president barring CNN and other media outlets from the White House. He has now launched Trump TV, where his appearances will be live streamed.
14: No matter the meal, you can't go wrong with Cripps Hot Dog and Lunch Rolls. 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
0: Turning to your sport now, and there's talk Lions coach Chris Fagan could pull the pin if Brisbane makes it a three-peat on Saturday. Fagan was already tipped to walk away when his contract expires at the end of next year, which would mark a decade at the helm. But there are reports he might go early if Brisbane wins the decider. And it's been a night of celebration for Nick Daicos after winning his first ever Brownlow medal. The Collingwood superstar gaining a record 47 votes in last night's count. He spoke to 7 this morning, admitting he hadn't made it home yet.
15: That is true. I got a little bit of rest, but it's nice to spend the night with friends and family.
0: I'm Olivia Hicks. That's the latest now from the newsroom.
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17: 7HOFM Hobart weather.
14: Greenhill Nursery, open 7 days, just off the Huon Highway, 5 minutes from Kingston.
18: Well, we have got a mostly sunny one today. I say that because it's written in front of me, but it looks pretty cloudy outside the North Hobart studios right at this second. As it stands, 17 our top will be up to 19 after a low of 5 tomorrow. Again, partly cloudy and scattered cloud with 22 on Thursday, though an evening shower is possible and we'll expect a couple of those on Friday. Right now, though, we're sitting at 13 degrees.
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14: You're right on time for the throwback lunch. Let's wind back the clock with the biggest hits, the unforgettable sing-alongs, and the songs that still sound just as good today. 7HLFM.

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7HOFM, it is Dan Hartman and I Can Dream About You and Bo today as we go back to 1984 for that one. Woo, been a few years since then. As it stands, we'll move forward a few more years and Nelly Kelly Rowland. Remember when "Oh" became a really cool lyric? These guys do. It's a throwback lunch from when these songs were as fresh as Subway is today.

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1: Back to the days of mixtapes, CDs, and unforgettable hits. It's the Throwback Lunch. 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

0: 7-8 Joe FM, Crystal Waters, 100% pure love. It is Bo today. Things like Shawshank Redemption came out the year that that came out. We also had Pulp Fiction, Forrest Gump. But on the other end of the spectrum, there was also Street Fighter, the movie that starred Jean-Claude Van Damme as a very, very American Guile. Thank God we've decided to stop trying to put video games where you just punch each other into actual films. Apparently, there is a new Street Fighter movie coming out later this year. That's right, I forgot about that. That's the Flashback Lunch, and it is all thanks to Subway from when these songs were as fresh as Subway is today. Coming up, Lizzo.
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0: 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All the cool stuff's going to be there. We've got things like push the button back each day for prizes, as well as the epic stuff that you've come to expect and love from the Better Milk Royal Hobart Show. Coming up, we've got Ugly Kid Joe with a cover of a Harry Chapin song. 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

0: 7HOFM, the Jonas Brothers. Yes, they did a cover of You're the Voice at the football the other day, the American football anyway. News, weather details coming your way. We've also got Sienna Spiro's new one. And Bon Jovi. It's my We've got the latest from the Hobart newsroom right after this.
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13: Good afternoon, I'm Olivia Hicks with the latest. Tasmanian Labor says public sector workers deserve clarity about the future of their jobs. During this year's state budget, the government announced it wanted to cut 250 jobs from state growth, now Building Tasmania. At the weekend, Premier Jeremy Rockliffe confirmed 111 workers had put their hand up for a voluntary redundancy, but reiterated there would be no forced redundancies. Labor's Ella Haddad said at a meeting yesterday with public sector workers, a number of jobs were identified to be abolished, and is urging the government to make its messaging clear.
14: The government has done nothing but treat their own workers with disdain. They have refused to give certainty to workers. Yesterday, that's what they were expecting, and they got anything but that. People are genuinely worried for their future and for their jobs.
13: The Treasurer won't weigh into speculation borrowers are about to be hit even harder. Some economists are now predicting three more rate hikes in the coming months, with the first one expected when the Reserve Bank meets next week. Jim Chalmers has told News 24 that's up to the RBA board.
15: They'll weigh up all of the global and domestic conditions and come to a conclusion and a decision without any free advice from me in the lead up to that meeting.
13: Calls are growing for domestic violence laws in New South Wales to be overhauled following a horror weekend. It includes an incident in the Blue Mountains on Sunday where three children were allegedly stabbed, one of them passing away. Premier Chris Minns tells Nine domestic violence is an urgent crisis for everyone.
16: We need a public campaign to change norms and behaviours and attack that idea that this is a private family matter. This is a devastating, violent act right across our community.
13: If you're someone you know needs support, you can call 1-800-RESPECT. 60% of Tasmanian community service organisations have had to turn people away over the past 12 months, with nearly half of them forced to cut services due to a lack of resources. That's according to TASCOS, which also found 58% of organisations have experienced a reduction in funding in the past year. TASCOS CEO Paula Reid says the overwhelming demand and funding shortfalls mean Tasmanians are missing out on essential services. And Tasmania's most sought-after streets have been revealed, with realestate.com.au naming our roads with the largest number of average views per listing. Otago Bay Road at Otago on Hobart's Eastern Shore topped the list, followed by Summerlees Road at Ferntree and Mole Street in central Hobart.
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13: Turning to your sport now, and the Lions are holding an open training session in their last public appearance in Brisbane before Saturday's grand final. Thousands of fans have turned out to cheer on the side before they head down to Melbourne tomorrow. Defender Ryan Lester says he's enjoying the excitement of another grand final week.
17: Clearly we've been very lucky that this is the fourth time, and but same sort of thing. Never know if you're going to get back, so soak it up and enjoy it.
13: Richmond's premiership player Jaden Short has asked the Tigers for a trade. He's been linked with a move to Collingwood. And Formula One races will be shorter next season. The F1 Commission has agreed to reduce races from 305Ks to 290 in 2027. I'm Olivia Hicks. That's the latest from the newsroom.
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0: Well, we have got reasonably clear skied kind of a day in theory. 17, our top will drop down to 5. Tomorrow, partly cloudy and 19, up to 22, same conditions with the outside chance of a bit of drizzle on Thursday, then a shower or two on Friday. Right now, it's 13 still.
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It is Bo today with the Wide Variety Workday. Soft Cell is on the way with a throwback that would fit right in the throwback lunch. And we are going to talk legends of music that are heading towards Hobart and maybe even get your pass to go. That's coming up. Sienna Spyro now. 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

0: 7HOFM, Soft Cell, Tainted Love. It's Bo today with the Wide Variety Workday. That one's from a few years back. 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Ed Sheeran is on the way.
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0: How's it going, Marie?
8: Good, thank you. I've just heard the Susie Quattro come up. Ticket window open.
0: Oh, you're chasing Susie Quattro tickets.
8: I am.
0: Do you have any good memories with Susie Quattro's music?
8: Yes. I went like 8 years ago. Love her music.
0: Excellent.
8: And she always puts Tasmania there on a list.
0: Is that because you sent her a lot of fan letters back in the day?
8: Yeah.
0: I don't care why she's doing it, to be honest. I'm just glad she's doing it. And I'm also glad you got through. You have won a double pass to go and check her out on the 19th of November at Rest Point.
8: Great. Thank you so much.
0: No worries. Who are you taking with you?
8: Our husband.
0: Ah, lovely. He's a big fan as well, or is he designated driver?
8: He loves it too.
0: Wonderful. You guys are going to have an absolute ball there. We'll have more chances throughout the week. Keep it locked at 7HOFM.

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1: Okay,
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1: Yeah, I just got a little bit more I want to do in the garden.
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0: 7HOFM, the Spin Doctors, Two Princes. It is Bo today with the Wide Variety Workday, and we have got a Friday shout opportunity for you. Let us know who you want to go for a Friday shout with, and you might be off to the Mornington Inn. You can relax, dine, stay, and use your $100 voucher however you choose. 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Ella Langley is still coming up with new stuff at 7HOFM.
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0: 7HOFM, it's In Excess, Don't Change, and it is Bo today. Coming up, we've got stuff from Michelle Branch. Getting another go at the game of love. You just don't want to be caught cheating. Also, Cyndi Lauper. And who can blame him? It's a ripper after we get the news from the Hobart Newsroom next.
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11: Good afternoon, I'm Olivia Hicks with the latest. A Tasmanian court has heard the challenges in identifying the children involved in the Hillcrest Jumping Castle tragedy amid the chaos at the hospital. Six children died and three others were seriously injured at the school in Devonport when a jumping castle became airborne in 2021 during end-of-year celebrations. Today, Paula Hyland from the Tasmanian Health Service told the inquest how difficult it was to identify the children at the Mersey Community Hospital. She said that made it hard to provide families with up-to-date information. The court heard one child was declared deceased upon arrival and his mother waited in the hospital for 4 hours before she was told. Ms. Hyland said the priority was saving other children and staff didn't want to provide incorrect information. Pauline Hanson says her party does not share the ideologies of the Ku Klux Klan. The One Nation leader is slamming Nine News for broadcasting an interview with the head of the KKK in the US who praised her political position. Hanson says the suggestion that One Nation supports the white supremacist hate group is absurd. Two children remain in hospital after an alleged domestic violence stabbing in the Blue Mountains that also claimed the life of a five-year-old boy. Their mother is in hospital being treated as a suspect, though no charges have been laid following the incident on Sunday. It's one of a string of alleged domestic violence deaths in New South Wales over the weekend. New South Wales Premier Chris Minns tells Seven there's more work to be done.
12: We need to throw everything at that. That includes changing the norms and behaviours in the community away from this suggestion that it's a private family matter and that it's not in the public interest. This is on everybody, including me in government. I have to take the responsibility as well to curb this wherever it happens across our state.
11: If you or someone you know needs support, you can call 1-800-RESPECT. And a digital assessment tool developed at the University of Tasmania to identify dementia risk before memory symptoms appear has received $2.5 million to boost its development. TasTest is one of seven Australian innovations, sharing $15.6 million funded by the Australian government through the Medical Research Future Fund. It combines clinical neurology, dementia research and artificial intelligence to analyse hand movements, reaction time, memory, visual processing, speech and language. The technology aims to identify changes associated with dementia risk 10 to 20 years before cognitive symptoms appear.
13: Meet Banjo's new buffalo chicken pie. Tender chicken, capsicum and onion in a creamy buffalo sauce wrapped in Banjo's iconic flaky pastry. Banjo's, baking things better.
11: Turning to your sport now, Nick Dacos has continued media duties after winning his first ever Brownlow medal last night. The Magpies star finishing on 47 votes, the highest amount ever, and 11 clear of Geelong's Bailey Smith in second place. He's told Seven it was a special night getting to celebrate with family and friends.
14: Yeah, they were super stoked. They were really happy for me. I think they were a little bit nervous going into the night, just obviously being such a prestigious award and knew what an honour it would be.
11: Grand final preparations are ramping up for the Lions and the Dockers ahead of Saturday's AFL Grand Final. Brisbane is holding its final main training session in Brisbane before flying to Melbourne, while the Dockers will hold a tactical session behind closed doors before their main open session tomorrow. Meanwhile, Lachie Neale will find out tonight if he'll play in the blockbuster when he fronts the tribunal hearing to try to overturn his one-match ban for gut-punching Hawthorn's Jack Ginnivan. I'm Olivia Hicks. That's the latest now from the newsroom.
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2: Thanks to the heat pump shop, where the weather is always tickety-boo.
15: Mostly sunny this afternoon, 17 degrees, partly cloudy, 19 for tomorrow. Thursday, 22, same for Friday, but the added showers as we get closer to the weekend. Of course, right now, 14.
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back down. 7:18 PM, that is Post Malone and Wrapped Around Your Finger. Hello there, Alan this afternoon. Spice Girls give us another throwback, and now something old, something new. Michelle Branch and New Radicals getting together to do her own song. Previously with Santana, this is The Game of Love.

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0: on 7HLFM. Another throwback from the Spice Girls and the throwback lunch back again tomorrow from midday with Bo. 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

0: 7HLFM, Bruno Mars and On My Soul, Alan this afternoon. The music continues shortly as we wind down your Arvo. Well, thanks to 40 Winks of Cambridge. Spend less, get a better sleep. Amy Shark in the next 15 minutes and Justin Bieber next. Plus, when the lights came on at the end of the discos back in the 80s, a song that was always played. It's coming up next.
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It's almost 3 o'clock. News, sport and weather from the Hobart Newsroom. And coming up next on the other side of that, the 3 p.m. pickup from G Flip. 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
12: Good afternoon. I'm Olivia Hicks with the latest. The man accused of murdering Sydney couple Jesse Baird and Luke Davies will argue he acted in self-defence. Former police officer Beaulamere Condon has pleaded not guilty, his lawyer telling the jury the pair died during separate struggles involving his service pistol. The second day of a coronial inquest into the Hillcrest Primary School tragedy is heard from a representative from the Tasmanian Health Service. Paula Hyland spoke to the protocols around the Code Brown called on the day of the incident, timelines of transfers from the Mersey Community Hospital, which was the base of operations, as well as when the children were formally identified. The court also heard there was a five-minute communication outage. The inquest is this week focusing on the circumstances surrounding the death of the six students. Tasmania's peak business body says it's pleased jobs are being cut within the state service. After already handing out more than 100 voluntary redundancies, the state government is cutting more than 150 jobs from Building Tasmania and the Department of Premier and Cabinet. Tasmania's Chamber of Commerce and Industry boss Colleen Reardon says job cuts were laid out in the budget.
13: We can't complain about the state budget unsustainability and, on the other hand, oppose cost-saving measures.
12: The Treasurer says the war in the Middle East can't end soon enough as households brace for another hit. Experts are now tipping another rate hike when the RBA meets next week, with another two more increases to come after that. Jim Chalmers has told News 24 we're not immune from the dramas the war is causing.
14: I think it's self-evident around the world in other countries. Interest rates are going up because of the impact on inflation of this war in the Middle East. From an economic point of view, the war in the Middle East has been a disaster.
12: And smart glasses will be banned in all Western Australian schools. That state's education minister says students, parents and teaching staff would be barred from wearing them at public schools to avoid children being filmed. It will come into effect at the start of Term 4.
11: No matter the meal, you can't go wrong with Cripps Hot Dog and Lunch Rolls. 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
12: Turning to your sport now, and Brisbane Lions veteran Ryan Lester has put off retirement and will go on again as he prepares for his fourth straight grand final. The 34-year-old has signed a new one-year deal. Lester says re-signing has been on the cards for several months.
15: From sort of halfway through the year, I felt like I've played as well as I ever have, which sort of has meant I've enjoyed it as much as I ever have. And so from halfway through the year, between me and the club, we sort of agreed that I'd probably play on again next year.
12: And Freo mid Hayden Young says he can't wait to get out on the MCG for Saturday's grand final against Brisbane. The Dockers star says it's a special opportunity for him and the club.
16: It's something that I've dreamt of my whole life, and you know, I love playing on the MCG. It's where I grew up watching football. I would go and watch the grand final parade. I was a Collingwood supporter, so went and watched them in the parade a few times, and yeah, it's just some of the highlights of my childhood. Yeah. So
12: I'm Olivia Hicks. That's the latest from the newsroom.
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0: Okay, mostly sunny today. No rain. Tomorrow, partly cloudy. No rain. Good news there. Thursday, some cloud around the place. Warmer, 22 degrees. Shower or two for Friday and into the weekend. A cool weekend with some rain. You're only going to get to around 15 degrees for both days. It's 14 now.
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13: On the Domain Highway, outbound delays are heavy from Lower Domain Road right through to the interchange. Then on the Brooker Highway, congestion is building in both directions from Newtown and then in patches all the way through to Montrose. Nearby, Main Road is a heavy run right through Moona. And on Sandy Bay Road, congestion is building in both directions towards King Street. A Polish man opens up, asks for help and shows up. 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That's the latest real-time traffic on 101.7 7HOFM.
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14: Hello, how are you?
0: I'm good. Thank you for asking. What about yourself?
14: Yeah, good, thanks.
0: Okay, Secret Sound. It's a very quick one. Okay, what is it?
14: Not shuffling something, is it?
0: Correct, it's not. Thank you.
14: Okay.
0: All right, see you soon. Bye.
14: Thank you. Bye. Bye.
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0: That is Hosier at 7:02 FM with Too Sweet. Hello there, Helen, this afternoon. Mostly sunny for the remains of the day, 17 degrees we were going for, partly cloudy tomorrow, bit of cloud around Thursday and as we head to the weekend. Typical shower or two for both days across the weekend and getting cooler too, down to only 15 degrees. As we speak in Hobart, it's nudging 14. Coming up between now and 4 o'clock, more of the good stuff from the Black Eyed Peas. They're on the radio next. At 7:12
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7:08 PM, it's almost 4 o'clock, news, sport and weather. Coming up next, then afternoons continue ahead of Will and Woody. Back from 5 o'clock this afternoon, we'll play this one from Post Malone. Cover of Dreams, Fleetwood Mac, and then it moves slowly. You'll hear it in the next 15 minutes. Screaming Jets coming up as well.

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13: Good afternoon, I'm Olivia Hicks with the latest. A forensic pathologist has told a coronial inquest no medical intervention would have changed the outcome of the Hillcrest tragedy of any of the six children who died. Six children died and three were seriously injured at the Hillcrest School in Devonport when a jumping castle became airborne on December 16 in 2021. Today, the court heard from Dr. Andrew Reid, who detailed each of their injuries and cause of death. He said he did not believe any surgical or medical intervention could have prevented their deaths. The inquest will resume tomorrow with evidence from a forensic police investigator. Jurors involved in the Beaulamere Condon murder trial have been told the former Sydney comp denies murdering Jesse Baird and Luke Davies, arguing he acted in self-defence during confrontations inside Baird's Paddington home. Prosecutors allege the killings were deliberate. Labor says public sector workers deserve clarity about the future of their jobs. During this year's state budget, the government announced it wanted to cut 250 jobs from state growth. At the weekend, Premier Jeremy Rockliffe confirmed 111 workers had put their hand up for a voluntary redundancy, but reiterated there would be no forced redundancies. Labor's Ella Haddad said in a meeting held yesterday with public sector workers, a number of jobs were identified to be abolished and is urging the government to make its messaging clear.
14: The government has done nothing but treat their own workers with disdain. They have refused to give certainty to workers. Yesterday, that's what they were expecting, and they got anything but that. People are genuinely worried for their future and for their jobs.
13: The RBA governor insists a rate rise next week isn't set in stone. The major lenders are all expecting the central bank to lift the cash rate and another jump in November. But Michelle Bullock denies it's a foregone conclusion.
15: I'm not signalling anything. I'm only one person on the board, so I can't tell you what the board will want to do. The only thing we've been doing in the past few weeks is we highlighted that we felt that the inflation risks were skewed to the upside.
13: And the cost of fuel continues to be a focus of discussion, with Australian fuel prices up close to 31 cents a litre compared to last month. The average in Tassie for unleaded is $2.43 and diesel is $2.88. Victoria remains the cheapest state, with those in the Northern Territory paying the highest prices.
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13: Turning to your sport now, and Nick Dacos is still pinching himself after winning his first Brownlow last night. He's been the reported favourite multiple times and runner-up twice. But the Collingwood superstar says it's not just taking out the coveted award that's blown him away, but the fact it did so with a record number of votes never seen before.
16: I didn't know how high I'd get. To be honest, I hadn't done any predictors, but to get 47 votes is pretty wild to me. That's obviously a massive amount. It's a record-breaking amount, and yeah, probably not something that I could have predicted ever.
13: And all eyes will be on the AFL Tribunal tonight, with the grand final hopes of Lions star Lachie Neale on the line. Brisbane is challenging the one-match ban given to him for a gut punch on Hawthorn's Jack Ginnivan. He wants to line up against the Dockers on a Saturday. I'm Olivia Hicks. That's the latest from the newsroom.
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17: On the Domain Highway, outbound delays are heavy from Lower Domain Road right through to the interchange. Then on the Brooker Highway, it's a slow run in both directions, Newtown and stretching all the way through to Montrose. Over on Sandy Bay Road, congestion is building in both directions towards King Street. 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That's the latest real-time traffic on 101.7 7HOFM.
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0: fine for the remains of today. Tomorrow, partly cloudy, 19 degrees. Bit of cloud around for Thursday, 22. Friday, shower or two, 22 degrees. And the weekend so far, both days, showers, if not cloudy. And temps only going to get to 15 degrees.
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It's Alan this afternoon. Shouse next. And the Screaming Jets continue the music as we wind down your working day. It's all thanks to 40 Winks. 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

0: 780FM, Alan, Alan this afternoon with Will and Woody coming up from 5 o'clock to get you home and free for a Tuesday evening. 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
10: Hello again. On the Domain Highway, it's still a slow run in both directions between Lord Domain Road and the interchange. Then on the Brooker Highway, delays are quickly building both ways from Newtown and then stretching all the way through to Montrose. On the Tasman Highway, there's some minor outbound congestion building towards the Tasman Bridge. And on Sandy Bay Road, it's a slow run in both directions towards King Street. A polished man opens up, asks for help, and shows up. 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That's the latest real-time traffic on 101.7 7HOFM.
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0: He's still procrastinating at 7HLFM. That is Bruno Mars, and I just might wind down your working day ahead of Will and Woody from 5 o'clock this afternoon. Sarah Meccagiano back tomorrow morning from 6. Your next chance to have a go at 7HLFM's secret sound. It is new, so it does sound like this, which sounds like many things, and all the wrong answers are at 7hlfm.com.au. That's just before 7, and a grand on the line with 7HLFM's $1,000 Minute. Hobart's number one breakfast show. Sarah Meccagiano back tomorrow morning from 6.
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0: 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And then it's Will and Woody for the drive home. 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
11: Good afternoon. I'm Olivia Hicks with the latest. A Tasmanian court has heard the challenges in identifying the children involved in the Hillcrest Jumping Castle tragedy amid the chaos at the hospital. Six children died and three were seriously injured at the school in Devonport when a jumping castle became airborne in 2021 during end-of-year celebrations. Today, Paula Hyland from the Tasmanian Health Service told the inquest how difficult it was to identify the children at the Mersey Community Hospital. She said that made it hard to provide families with up-to-date information. The court heard one child was declared deceased upon arrival and his mother waited in the hospital for 4 hours before she was told. Ms. Hyland said the priority was saving other children and staff didn't want to provide incorrect information. Green Senator Maureen Faruqi says Tasmania has a chance to show national leadership by banning greyhound racing. The state government has released its draft transition plan to end racing in Tasmania, having committed to do so by 2029. Senator Faruqi says Tasmania should learn the lesson of New South Wales, which backtracked on its plans to ban the sport.
12: Nothing has changed since the ban was overturned. Greyhounds are still being killed. Greyhounds are still being injured. Greyhounds are still being drugged and still being abused.
11: Accused killer cop Bolamere Condon has pleaded self-defence in his double murder trial. The 31-year-old has been charged with the murder of Luke Davies and Jesse Baird. It's alleged he shot the couple using his police-issued gun and buried them in surfboard bags. Shark attack survivor Leah Stewart has shared a sad update, the Sydney mother revealing that the skin graft hasn't worked, meaning her leg wound remains open. It comes just over 3 months after the 34-year-old lost her arm while fighting off a shark.
13: It's been 3.5 months and my leg is still open. I guess like the only good thing is we're trying something different, so I'm having a little break from the vac machine, which means I can move a little bit more freely.
11: And police are investigating a single vehicle crash at Longford this afternoon where a house was damaged. About 2:40 p.m, emergency services responded to reports a white Honda had crashed into a house on Malcolm Street. Two people who were inside the vehicle were transported to the Launceston General Hospital for medical treatment. Their injuries are not reported to be serious and a blood sample will be obtained by both occupants. The house sustained significant damage, but no one inside the house was physically injured. Anyone with information in relation to the crash is asked to contact police or Crime Stoppers.
1: Meet Banjo's new buffalo chicken pie. Tender chicken, capsicum and onion in a creamy buffalo sauce wrapped in Banjo's iconic flaky pastry. Banjo's, baking things better.
11: Turning to your sport now, and Brisbane Lions veteran Ryan Lester has put off retirement and will go on again as he prepares for his fourth straight grand final. The 34-year-old has signed a new one-year deal. Lester says re-signing has been on the cards for several months.
14: From sort of halfway through the year, I felt like I've played as well as I ever have, which sort of has meant I've enjoyed it as much as I ever have. And so from halfway through the year, between me and the club, we sort of agreed that I'd probably play on again next year.
11: I'm Olivia Hicks. That's the latest from the newsroom.
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10: On the Domain Highway, traffic is slow both ways from the interchange all the way through to the Tasman Bridge. On the Brooker Highway, it's a slow run in both directions, Newtown, and then stretching all the way through to Montrose. And over on the East Derwent Highway, there's some minor delays building in both directions, in pockets through Lindisfarne and Gilston Bay. Score a win at Dan Murphy's. 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That's the latest real-time traffic on 101.7 7HOFM.
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0: It's a two blanket night, down to 5 degrees, 19 degrees our top tomorrow, partly cloudy, 22 for Thursday. Friday, shower 2, 22 degrees also, and the weekend not looking great at the moment. It could change, shower 2, and temps around 15 degrees.
1: This

0: Will and Woody. I hope you guys are having a wonderful drive home. Hey, you've tuned in at a non-live moment. I'm going to be honest, I'm recording this about a week before you're going to hear it, and that's because we're no longer on air.
1: Where do you reckon you are? If you had to guess where you actually are right now, where are you? I think I'll be in the pub somewhere anyway.
0: Yes.
1: Where you are is listening to our radio show.
0: Right now, right? For you right now, this is a live. At the end of the day, you know, the kind of surreal part of this is that whilst this is recorded for us, this is live for you.
1: Bloody oath, you're in your car right now, maybe, driving around. And the great news is, before you change stations, because we're losing you with the time traveling, our best bits right after this song.
0: Mm.
1: It's all good stuff. 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
0: Still sponsored, baby.
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0: It's Will and Woody. I hope you're having a brilliant drive home, Woods. Going viral for all the wrong reasons. Some people would say no such thing as bad press. I would say when you get the biggest interview in the world and you cock it up as badly as we did, and people are making mock videos and jiffies and memes of you, then yes, I'd say that's bad press at this stage.
1: Yep.
0: That's right. If you haven't seen it, Will and Woody on the socials, you can check it out for yourselves. You and I don't have social media, so, you know, we rock up to work.
1: I've got it. I very rarely go on it.
0: Mm.
1: So it was my wife.
0: You may as well not have it.
1: Well, you know, every now and then I'll get a post up.
0: Okay. So
1: but I'm not very good at it.
0: Basically, because the interview was so bad, we were only allowed to use limited audio from the interview. You and I got a bit silly. And there was only one question, basically, that we could put on social media, which is a question that you asked.
1: My icebreaker, Will.
0: Your icebreaker. This is, if you haven't heard it, this is the question that is the video that's going viral online.
2: Tom, I know you look very good in the Spider-Man suit, but I have heard a little rumor that you continue to wear the suit even when it's not required. Even when you go into the shops to get coffee, the suit is on. Is that true?
1: It's really hard to hear. And again, you've got to see it, because what you're not seeing there, obviously, is all of their faces. Just totally rattled about the question. Now, my wife said to me this morning, you are getting some hate online. And I was like, what was that? And, you know, she did that thing where she was like, oh, I thought you'd seen it. I hadn't seen it. And then I messaged the team and was like, am I getting a bit of hate on air on the social media video? And then you guys were like, don't look at it. You should read them out on air.
3: Yeah, we said save it for the break.
1: And that's great.
0: Cool producing.
1: Great producing. So here we are. So this is going to be a little bit like celebrities reading out mean tweets.
4: Everybody hurts. Sometimes.
1: So, I mean, when you really break it down, it's like this is, we've gone viral. This is the most popular video we've almost ever done for me doing my job incredibly poorly. Really.
0: I want to be in your defense here a little bit. You said, the bit was you said to Tom Holland, hey, mate, there's a rumor going around that you wore the Spider-Man suit every day. And that was meant to be a bit of banter in terms of, like, you were trying to say to him, you think you look so good in the Spider-Man suit that you're wearing it a lot. Is that the bit?
1: The intention was, I'm going to break the ice. I'm going to get Jacob and Zendaya teasing Tom.
0: Right. But they just didn't get that it was banter. So it just looked like you were poking fun of him.
1: Yep.
0: That's the first question we asked.
1: Yep.
0: And that's why I think it's going viral, because people love Tom Holland.
1: Oh, yeah, and I love Tom Holland.
0: Wow, it doesn't sound like it.
1: I love him. I do, mate.
0: You had a swipe at him, mate.
1: I do.
0: First question.
1: I've got a cardboard cutout of Spider-Man in my room. Okay, here are some comments that are coming through, though, for me. I fear Woody made up this rumor. Okay. This was a hard watch, Woody.
0: Oh.
1: That got 1,900 likes. This was a hard watch, Woody.
0: Wow. Dealing with big numbers, aren't we?
1: Shin Chinig wrote, Woody, it's done, bro. And then just a dying rose emoji.
0: Cool emoji. How do you find that one?
1: Don't know. Mitchell Williams wrote, what joke is being attempted here exactly?
0: That got
1: 1,200 likes. Betty, Australian media is so embarrassing. Cry face. Cecile.
0: 4,000 likes on that one.
1: Cecile Strong.
0: Jesus.
1: Cecile Strong. And the joke is where exactly? 6,900 likes on that. Sarah Van GP. So this is a doctor. That's wild. I just got secondhand embarrassment. Holy hell. 2,800 likes on that. Can you explain what the joke is supposed to be? Question mark. I'm so confused. 1,700 likes. Well, that was just embarrassing. 1,200 likes. What was the joke supposed to be? There's a lot of that coming through, isn't there? A lot of that coming through. 1,600 likes on that one. Is the joke in the room yet? Question mark.
0: So maybe on behalf of everyone, because I assume we're filming this, what is the joke?
1: Well, Sexy D, our digital producer, said that I need to do a follow-up video explaining what was the intention. So I'm not going to do that now.
0: But can you do that now, Doris? On air?
5: No. Socials only. Go to the socials.
0: Oh, wow. There you go.
1: There's more comments, mate. Paycheck just went down. ... Horrible. It's not what you want to hear in a contract year. Is this meant to be funny? Question mark. Aussie humour can be so cringe, it's embarrassing.
5: I got one for you.
1: What?
5: I got one for you.
1: Oh, yeah, hit me.
5: Josh says, I think we should cancel them.
0: Jesus.
1: And so there's a horrific comments, obviously.
0: Yeah.
1: And to just go through the stats of how many people have seen this as well. So on TikTok, it's got 818,000 views, 51,000 likes, 138 comments. Instagram, 1.1 million views.
0: Crazy.
1: Over a million people have seen that and crazy. Had that thought. 17,000 likes, 70 comments, 95 reposts. So not only like, so it's like people see it, think I'm the worst interviewer in the world.
0: Yeah.
1: That happens.
0: Yeah.
1: And then it's so bad. Like, you know, it needs to be so bad for you to then share it to your mates. And
0: yes.
1: Go,
0: yes. Check out this idiot.
1: You think you're having a bad day?
0: Yes. This guy just embarrassed himself.
1: Have a look at this dropkick.
0: In front of Tom Holland and Zendaya. Yeah.
1: It will. Viral's viral, baby.
0: Viral's viral. Hey, viral's worth viral. Mentioning as well, top comment on Instagram is actually from junior producer Annalise.
1: I'll have words with her. I'll have a couple of words with her when she's back, that's for sure.
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0: It is Will and Woody. Hope you have a wonderful drive here. Him.
1: Yes, right now, I am so sure there are other parents out there who enjoy this as much as me. Mm. What lies have you made your kids believe? Tell me lies, tell me sweet little lies. Because it's easy.
0: Yeah, mate. I mean,
1: and it's addictive.
0: Just because something's easy doesn't necessarily mean it's the right thing to do. I mean, sure. I will do it. I think there's two sorts of lies that you tell your kids.
1: Mm-hmm.
0: For me, anyway. Well, one of them I've never actually done, and I think that's the one that you've done, and I'm very interested to hear about that. There's the one the one that I often employ, which is I can't be bothered explaining to you why you can't have that thing.
1: Oh, sure.
0: So I'm just going to lie that it doesn't exist right now.
1: I do that.
0: 10 o'clock in the morning, can I have an ice cream? Oh, ice cream shops are closed.
1: Yeah.
0: All this week, actually.
1: Classic.
0: So anytime you ask me, just expect a no. That happens quite a bit.
1: Yep, classic. So I do that as well.
0: Can't get the car started. Wish we could go.
1: Oh,
0: and
1: yeah.
0: I don't. That's lazy. It is lazy. Ultimately, you should explain to your kids consequence and rejection and all that sort of stuff.
1: Yeah,
0: that's the healthy parenting. Now, that's the sort of lying I do.
1: Yeah.
0: I think you're talking about it, if I'm honest, another tier of lying, which is purely self-aggrandizing.
1: Yes. And it was a swift transition because I agree with you. The lies to make your life more convenient, yeah. I was nailing those ones. Remy currently believes there is a world shortage of marshmallows.
0: Wow.
1: It's just that I said that the goo that a marshmallow is made of, it's run out.
0: There you go.
1: It's gone. So she just down. She always got marshmallows with her baby chinos. That doesn't happen anymore.
0: Oh, right. You got rid of them, did you? That's
1: world
0: clever.
1: Shortage, baby. The other one that I've said to her
0: How did you manage that?
1: I know the local barista.
0: Uh-oh.
1: And I actually was like, I'm going to need you to tell her there's a world shortage of marshmallows.
0: Oh.
1: And she delivered that for
0: me. Normally there's like a big jar of marshmallows.
1: Yeah, so when she sees me coming, she's great. She hides them.
0: Oh, she hides them.
1: And then every now and then we'll walk into a new cafe and I'll be like, whoa, you've got some of the rare marshmallows. Where did you get them from? There's a little bit of that. But the lie I told this morning, which I think is more fun, is just a lie that you say to make yourself seem more impressive. So today I told my daughter that I was a yodeling world champion. And I said it like as an offhand comment and she looked at me and she was like, wow, Dad, that's amazing.
0: That is amazing.
1: And then I yodeled the house down, obviously.
0: Can you give us a bit of that? Let's hear the world champ. Here he is from Australia.
2: Yole, yole, yole.
1: And she, thank you. And it makes it believable because I actually am quite talented at yodeling.
0: Right.
1: Anyway, I want to know what lies you make your kids believe, obviously. It's fun. It's a lot of fun at the White Law household. But there was a guy in the news who he recently had one. So he was basically explaining to his kid why they shouldn't be in the water during a thunderstorm. Okay. I've got some, this is from like a Ring camera. So the audio is a bit crap, but you'll hear what happens.
3: No, because the lightning, bud, I don't want you out there in the water.
4: Why?
3: Because that's what it goes after. Electricity.
0: That's awesome.
1: So lightning, proving his point. But
0: that
1: then the lie
0: awesome.
1: Was that he then told his kids that he was the god of thunder. And then he... Which is awesome. What lies have you made your kids believe? We'll take them up next.
0: Hope you're having a wonderful drive home. Will and Woody on your Wednesday.
1: My daughter also believes that streaming is illegal now. So you can only watch something on DVD.
0: I'll tell you calls up next. Will and Woody.
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8: Good afternoon. On the Brooker Highway, there's some heavy congestion building for your drive home from Newtown through Latana and then stretching all the way through to Montrose. Over on Sandy Bay Road, traffic is picking up in both directions towards King Street, and it's looking like a drama-free run home on the Tasman Highway. It's a clear run past the airport and then all the way through to Sorrel. 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
18: I'm

0: Yes, it's Will and Woody.
1: Right now, though, Woods, the lies you made your kids believe.
2: It's just so much fun. And I hope that teachers do this. I hope kindergarten teachers do this. I hope people at daycare do this because you feel special too. My daughter now believes that I'm a yodeling world champion. And she also believes that I will be going to the world championships later this year. And she's really excited for me.
0: That's the boys trip away, is it?
2: Could be. Let's go to Lynn here. This is a lie you're currently telling your kids.
3: Yeah, currently, like, still ongoing. We would buy Kinder Surprise for, like, treats if they did something nice.
2: Oh, yeah.
3: But we'd hide them in the freezer and they'd find it and they go, oh, can we have it? But I said, oh, no, we can't take them out because the eggs will hatch, so they have to stay in there.
2: Oh, as in, like, the toy needs to be made in the freezer before you can eat the Kinder Surprise?
3: So we've left them in the freezer, so obviously it doesn't melt and they find them, they'll eat it. But we've just said, oh, the egg is in the freezer, so we can't take it out because the egg will hatch.
2: Brilliant. It's brilliant, Lynn. Oh,
0: good on you, Lynn. That's,
2: well done. That's smart.
1: Kind of insane. I mean, it feels like that does have a shelf life, that lie, at some stage. Although that's with a lot of these lies is that you get to the point where you're like, I can't believe I believe that. We've got some great texts coming through, Woods. Chantel said, when mum falls pregnant and grow babies, they also grow a second pair of eyes on the back of their head.
2: Genius. Absolutely genius.
1: That's awesome. Jamie also said, my dad for 18 years told us kids that he got bitten by a shark on his side.
2: Oh, yeah.
1: He had his appendix out when he was a kid.
2: Oh, great. He's got the scar.
1: He's got the scar.
2: He's got the scar. That's awesome. Kirsty, what lie did you tell your kids?
4: We were going to the Blue Mountains and staying at a fanciest hotel, and they gave the kids these big fluffy duck toys, and they were so bloody ugly. I thought, I just don't need another stuffed toy at home. Yeah. I said, have them while we're there. But I said, oh, just so you know, the eyes have cameras in them, so they watch you. So they didn't realize they were a complimentary gift. Whoa. So they were very well behaved while we were away on the weekend away.
2: Brilliant.
4: And we had to hand the ducks back because then they went through the footage to make sure they behaved well.
2: Brilliant. Brilliant.
1: Going through the duck footage.
2: Just making your kids believe they're being filmed at all times.
1: Through the footage.
2: That's really great.
1: Oh, that's really good.
2: Another easy one, actually. I'm not sure if you've used this one before, Will. Yeah. When you go to a toy store and obviously your child wants one of those toys, this is a real easy one. You just say that the toy lives there. That is simple stuff.
0: That's home base for the toy.
2: Don't take the toy out of its home because then it will miss its mother.
1: Oh, wow.
2: And you pick out a bigger toy. It's brilliant.
1: Laced with guilt.
2: Oh, no doubt. That's the key.
1: Actually, there's just a little bit of guilt in there and the lie really sticks. We have a shop near us, and this might be a bit of a no-no for Daddy, but one day Daddy might have had a few too many beers the night before and wasn't feeling great the next day, and we went for a walk. And normally we go for a walk to go and get a smoothie together, Max and I, from the smoothie shop. But I couldn't be bothered going the full walk to the normal smoothie shop. So we just got a smoothie out of another shop, which was like a milk bar, also known as a tobacco store, that do like slushies.
2: Oh, yeah.
1: So it's just a slushie.
2: Yeah,
1: anyway,
2: perfect.
1: She loved the slushie.
2: Of course, full of sugar.
1: It was full of sugar.
2: Yeah.
1: Slushie. Anyway, the next couple of days, that tobacco store burnt, like actually got hit, like
2: firebombs. Oh, my God.
1: Yeah, can you believe that?
2: Yeah.
1: Yeah, and I told Max, I was like, it's the blue smoothies. We can't have them anymore. They're dangerous.
2: Because
1: we couldn't get her off the blue smoothies.
2: You made your daughter believe that blue smoothies explode.
1: Flammable.
2: That's genius.
1: Well, because as soon as she had it, it's like having your first 7-Eleven Slurpee. And as soon as I got home, Sam was like, you should never have given that to her.
2: Of course.
1: So much sugar. And she was like, that's the best thing I've ever had.
2: Yeah.
1: So, yeah, no, flammable.
2: It'll blow you up. It will literally
1: blows up the shop.
2: Blow you up. I can't wait when she goes to school and explains to her friends, like, oh, I can't have them anymore. They might blow up.
1: why doesn't someone call in the fire brigade? Why have you got them here?
2: Dan, what lie did your parents tell your sister?
5: Well, they told my sister that she was allergic to Christmas trees because she'd go in and unwrap all the presents.
2: Brilliant.
5: And then it was my mum accompanied my sister to a doctor's appointment as an adult. And as the doctor was reading through the sort of, what are you allergic to?
2: She's gone,
5: oh, Christmas trees. And mum said, what? Because you've always said I'm allergic to Christmas trees.
1: That's crazy. Well, there's a moment when you find out. We've got another great text that's come here. Someone said, I told my son when he goes to sleep, I become Superman. So he actually really looks forward to going to sleep now so I can put the cape on.
2: Brilliant.
1: That's a great
2: text. Brilliant.
1: Speaking of, actually, the problem with the lies, though, is you get to a point where you start to, like, you get a little bit lost in
2: yes.
1: the lies that you've told.
2: Yes, or when do I come clean here? At what age yes. do I come clean and reveal exactly. I'm not Superman?
1: And also, I'm finding that when I try and tell Max something credible now, it's kind of lost its sting a little bit. Because when we interviewed Tom Holland, who's she's really into Spider-Man at the moment.
2: Yes, yes,
1: I was like, interviewed Spider-Man.
2: Yeah.
1: And she was like, cool. Grandpa is Spider-Man.
6: 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Hang on, I don't think I got that quite right. Will and Woody driving you home.
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18: 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The Saints will be without Tiana Smith for Sunday's Round 7 AFLW clash against the Gold Coast. The star midfielder has been hit with a one-match ban for a rough tackle on West Coast Ella Roberts at the weekend. In the NRLW, Broncos forward Lillian Yarrow is free to play in next week's prelim after receiving a warning for a dangerous tackle in the weekend win over the Knights. And in netball, the Diamonds have today announced their playing squad for this year's Constellation Cup. Liz Watson will captain the Aussies in the series, which gets underway in Auckland on October 18th.
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0: Because I think it'd be great for you and I. Because it's sad, I think, in divorces or often funerals that people say what they really think about the other person. Whereas I think...
1: Communicate when they're actually here, when you're still with your partner.
0: For the healthy relationships, you got to air the grievances while you're still on foot.
1: Because I'll torture you in a biography. Like when we do have our split as a duo, I will destroy you in a biography, and it'll get litigious and we'll be fighting in the courts it'll be great. And then we'll do a reunion tour and it'll be beautiful.
0: Yeah.
1: But while we're still together and if we want to stay together,
0: there's no money
1: in
0: this, but I think it's good for the relationship. Yeah. So I've asked you to write down your top three grievances with me.
1: Hard to
0: currently
1: do.
0: I've written down a few, so I'm just gonna have to shortlist these on the go. Number one for me, this is in no order,
1: but this is just one
0: for me that's come up. We might have to do this over a few spots, is how loud you wee.
1: Yeah, it's strong.
0: And like...
1: very. I can't help that.
0: Well, you could.
1: I'm a freak of human nature.
0: You don't have to drill the water every time.
1: I don't try. It just comes out that
0: hard. No, but you could hit the side of the... You could hit the porcelain.
1: I do that at night, to be fair.
0: So why don't
1: it
0: you...
1: It would wake up
0: And I've
1: wife.
0: Actually got our audio producer, Ray, in here. Ray, how is it weighing next to Woody?
2: He urinates like a horse. You're going to get old one day and... Your urination will be slow.
0: Right, that's enough, Ray. Thanks so much, mate. It's great to have you on.
2: Sorry, it will be.
0: It's great to have you on, mate.
1: You can
0: hear the echoes into the washroom.
1: It does. I'm sorry. That's just who I am, mate. That's just how my body was created. No, fair enough. Okay.
2: And there's one for you. Whenever I record both you blokes, you usually fart in the And I make a joke of it as in, oh, the scent of a man.
0: You do that.
2: You both stink.
1: Wow. We should have just done... What's Ray's grievances with working with the two of us?
0: Oh,
1: he stormed off.
0: He's actually taken out his license just to tell us what he really thinks.
1: That's unbelievable. My God. Well, we probably need to deal with that, I reckon.
0: We'll sort that
1: That's an angry employee.
0: We'll sort that out.
1: All right, here we go.
0: Wow.
1: First one for me. I can't do honorable mentions. We don't have time, do we?
0: No.
1: It's hard to choose.
0: It's going to have to come. It's going to have to come back.
1: Okay, number one for me, ordering French wine at restaurants with the accent.
0: Yes,
1: you do. When you ask for the wine menu, you deliberately look for the French ones, and then you'll go, oh, the Chateau Le Blanc 42. And then you say, like, oh, from the region of Burgundy. Like, you don't need to do it. Just point.
0: I think they respect
1: it. Just say number
0: it.
1: Four. No, they don't.
0: They do.
1: They roll their
0: it's
1: eyes.
0: Cultured.
1: As does
0: you're
1: everyone
0: sounding,
1: at the
0: You're
1: table.
0: Sounding uncultured.
1: So what? So
0: well,
1: what?
0: That's not a good thing.
1: So what?
0: We're going to do more of these things that we hate about each other tomorrow. I've got
1: That's where we're
0: more.
1: Stopping. We could do
0: We've
1: a
0: only
1: whole,
0: done one each.
1: We could do a week of
0: We've
1: this.
0: We've done one each.
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1: Oh, God, that's hard. Okay, go on.
0: Okay. You lick your Tupperware after you have lunch.
1: I haven't brought my Tupperware in here for months, and you know that.
0: Everyone's been thinking
1: you,
0: it.
1: But you know that I don't bring my Tupperware in here anymore. No, I don't.
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18: Good evening, I'm Olivia Hicks with the latest. A forensic pathologist has told a coronial inquest no medical intervention would have changed the outcome of the Hillcrest tragedy for any of the 6 children who died. 6 children died and 3 others were seriously injured at the Hillcrest School in Devonport when a jumping castle became airborne on December 16 in 2021. Today, the court heard from Dr. Andrew Reid, who detailed each of their injuries and cause of death. He said he did not believe any surgical or medical intervention could have prevented their deaths. The inquest will resume tomorrow with evidence from a forensic police investigator. Tasmania's peak business body says it's pleased jobs are being cut within the state service. After already handing out more than 100 voluntary redundancies, the state government is cutting more than 150 jobs from Building Tasmania and the Department of Premier and Cabinet. Tasmania's Chamber of Commerce and Industry boss Colleen Reardon says job cuts were laid out in the budget.
19: We can't complain about the state budget unsustainability and, on the other hand, oppose cost-saving measures.
18: More than 1,200 people have been charged in relation to a week-long crackdown on drug trafficking and organised crime, both here and in New Zealand. Authorities claim they've seized significant quantities of meth, heroin, cannabis and cocaine, alongside firearms and more than $2 million in cash. Police are asking the public for information following a single vehicle crash at Longford where a house was damaged. At about 2:40pm today, emergency services responded to reports a white Honda had crashed into a house on Malcolm Street. Two people who were in the vehicle were transported to the Launceston General Hospital, but their injuries are not reported to be serious. Police say the house sustained significant damage, but no one inside the house was physically injured. Anyone with information in relation to the crash is asked to contact police. And we've had a sad update from Sydney shark attack survivor Leah Stewart. Her skin graft has failed, meaning her leg wound remains open, just over 3 months since she lost her arm in the Coogee Beach attack.
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18: Turning to your sport now, and Lions players say their preparation this week won't be too different. The side will head to Melbourne tomorrow ahead of Saturday's AFL Grand Final after holding an open training session this morning. Defender Ryan Lester says while it's not a usual week, they're keen to keep things as normal as possible.
11: Definitely routine is important, but also embracing that it is a little bit of a different week, and you know we're obviously in the lucky position that we've done it before, and so we can sort of appreciate the fun that you can have as well as knowing that the ultimate job is to perform on Saturdays.
18: And Dockers star Hayden Young has praised Justin Longmuir for keeping his cool. Young says the coach never lost his composure despite trailing at every break in their prelim win.
20: His messaging was really clear, which was great. He had a lot of belief in the group, and I mean we had actually played reasonably well in the first half. We just like butchered a lot of opportunities, and like we had more inside 50s and we were going well around clearance.
18: I'm Olivia Hicks. That's the latest from the newsroom.
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21: On the Domain Highway, there's still some slow traffic both ways between Lord Domain Road and the interchange. Then on the Brugger Highway, it's a slow run in both directions from Newtown through Latana and then in patches all the way through to Montrose. Otherwise, all your other major arterials are travelling well. And over on Sandy Bay Road, there's some minor delays in both directions towards King Street. At Bob Jane T-Mart, receive a free $200 e-gift card when you buy three, get one free on selected Yokohama tyres. 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That's the latest real-time traffic on 101.7 7HUFM.
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24: It's a two-blanket night, down to 5 degrees, 19 degrees our top tomorrow, partly cloudy, 22 for Thursday. Friday, shower 2, 22 degrees also, and the weekend not looking great at the moment. It could change, shower 2, and temps around 15 degrees.
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0: Will and Woody, hope you're having a great drive home. Now, Woodrow, there's a story that's going absolutely bananas about this woman. I don't really care, but it's inspired me. She's a TikTok creator. She's divorced her husband. Her name's Abby Wellman. And she basically had this divorce party thing where she put a big poster up and she was like, these are my big top 10 grievances about my ex-husband.
1: Sure.
0: No one cares. But it has inspired me.

0: It's Will and Woody for the drive home. Not today, though. We've driven ourselves home about a week ago. We're on a break. So whilst we're driving you home right now, we are currently just playing some of the best bits of the show over the course of the last 8 years. We have lost our jobs. That is true. But we're just on a little break now as we recover from that, lick our wounds, etc. And then we're going to come back and go out with a bang. In the meantime, though, Woods, just playing some of the best bits.
1: Bloody oath, what a treat for you. Keep it locked here for 2 hours with the boys. Here's a great song. Our best bits up next, Will and Woody, brought to you by McDonald's.
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0: Will and Woody. We're talking first date memorabilia.
1: I'll allow early date memorabilia as well. I just didn't think this was a thing, that people would keep something from a really early date. But let's be honest.
0: It's not something that you would do. And I think that's why you're bringing it up, because you're feeling insecure. And I understand that.
1: Yeah, you've perfectly dissected the situation. But Annalise, you told us that you ate a double Mars bar in your shared kitchen that you share with your brother.
2: Yeah.
1: Turns out that was his first date memorabilia.
2: Yes. They bought it for the first date, didn't eat it, weirdos. And so I did.
1: Do you think there's part of him that just, like, to keep her happy, like, he can just go and buy another double Mars, can't he?
0: No, you can't. It's not the same.
1: But I think you can. No, you can't.
0: It's not the same.
1: now you're defending it because you have first date memorabilia.
0: Yeah, and so do a lot of other people. Danny's text through said mine and my partner's was chicken pesto, his favourite food. I think that's just
1: so
0: like
1: a jar of chicken pesto.
0: I think Danny
1: they've kept the jar.
0: I think she's just saying like that's the memory.
1: Oh right? No!
0: We're talking physical. Yes. Memorabilia.
1: Yes.
0: So yeah, every anniversary, Danny said we have that. Thanks for clarifying. That's all, it would need to be you have the leftovers of the chicken pesto pasta you had. You somehow managed to preserve
1: that. That's romantic. That's beautiful.
0: That's the bit.
1: I'm going to get your memorabilia in a second. We got Steph here on. What's your early date memorabilia?
3: Hi, guys. It is a business card. This guy walked through the motel nightclub door as I was leaving and just said, you're not leaving, are you? And I said, oh, I am. And he ripped out a business card, and that was 18 years ago. We've been married 14 years.
1: Oh, great. Smooth. Sorry. Is a business carding smooth?
0: 18 years ago it is.
1: Yeah, right.
0: 18 years ago, 100%. People are still using business cards then, for sure.
1: How would you respond to, obviously, if you were single now again, Steph, in today's day, would you like to be business carded?
3: No way. I thought it was the cringiest thing ever, but I called him, so
0: I'm starting to learn that you got to be a bit cringe to get over the line.
1: Make yourself vulnerable.
0: Yeah, like, oh, Steph, God, so endearing. He's million like a dork, but he's still going for it.
1: Did he have an impressive job title, Steph? Like, it was a bit of a flex what was on the business card?
3: No, it was really bizarre. He worked for an American camp company. So I was like, what is this guy and who is he? And yeah, no idea. But so it was a bit bizarre.
1: So not a flex. Sounds like a lovely job being a camp leader, but like not a flex of a business card.
0: Not at all. Camp leader. Scouts on her, take you out on a date.
1: Saluted her as well as he gave her the card.
0: Fair enough. That's cute though. Tanya, Tanaya has messaged through, Tanya maybe. She said, my first date memorabilia, my partner got me a bunch of flowers. And she said, I put them in a frame and 4.5 years later, they're going strong in our lounge room.
1: Oh, did you like get them dehydrated and pressed?
0: I don't think she didn't need to get them dehydrated. She probably just did it herself, left them outside for a bit.
1: Oh, gorgeous.
0: Not everything's about DIY. You know, upscaling woods and DIY. Spending money on things. Chill out, mate.
1: Let's go to Angelique here. Angelique.
4: Hello.
0: You just do it yourself.
1: Hi. Early date memorabilia, Angelique.
4: Early date, yeah.
1: What do we got?
4: It was actually our first date. We went bowling.
1: Yeah.
4: Good old strike bowling.
1: Great
4: Made
1: day.
4: A bet. Whoever loses has to steal a bowling ball. I lost. Ended up walking out with the bowling ball under my top, which is still with us. And 9 months later, I fell pregnant. And 5 years later, we've got 2 kids.
1: Oh, beautiful, Angela. Now, we don't condone stealing, obviously. We love strike bowling.
4: No. Strike bowling.
1: No
4: don't
1: doubt.
4: Steal their bowling balls.
1: Don't steal their balls. Have you still got the ball? Is the ball on display at home?
4: It's on display, and I've got his balls too on display. No,
1: right, Angelique. I mean, we all knew there was a joke there, but that was not subtle at all, Angelique.
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1: Hey, Robert Irwin Woods, you
2: reached
1: called
2: out.
1: Up. You reached out.
2: That's right. So basically, yes, I gave, well, I think the worst question that's ever been asked to Tom Holland and Zendaya. That went viral, getting trolled online. I actually haven't read the comments yet, so I'll be reading them very, very shortly. But Rob Irwin's people, they were like, which one out of Will and Woody asked that absolute stinker question? And our team informed them that it was me, Woody. And they were like, well, Rob would love to sit down with just that Woody bloke.
1: Wow.
2: Just to give him a little leg up. So I sat down with Robert Irwin early this morning and decided to play Battle of the Gens with him.
3: Have I got you?
2: Yes.
3: You got me now.
2: On this show, we've got a junior producer. She is part of Gen Z.
3: Oh, yeah, represent.
2: Yeah, that's it, that's it. Now, Will and I argue that she is completely out of touch with the things that you should really know in pop culture because she is so young. Now, you are 3 years younger than her. So I just thought, while we've got you here, would you like to be a guest on Battle of the Gens?
3: I would be honoured, mate.
2: All right, let's play the opener. Okay, nice, isn't it? No, that's
3: good, mate.
2: Audio Lee, producer.
3: Bring your line.
2: Yeah. If you need some audio for the Logies hosting, Mark Daniel, reach out.
3: Yeah, I'm on you, mate. Let's go.
2: All right. So it's really simple. We're just figuring out who's more in touch with the things that you should really know in pop culture. Okay. So I'm gonna play you some audio right now, Rob. Okay. You
3: ready?
2: Just tell me what this is.
3: All right. Indiana Jones, are you kidding?
2: Wow, bloody hell, that was quick.
3: That was Ark, one of the greatest movies of all time.
2: Okay, sure, well done. Well done. I just want to remind you, though, that our junior producer, Annalise, this was her attempting this same question.
4: Ooh. This is a good one.
2: Ooh. You know it, though. Familiar?
4: I feel like I am familiar. I almost want to go say The Castle.
2: The castle.
1: The castle.
2: As in the castle.
4: Excuse me.
1: As in the working dog movie, The Castle.
4: Yeah, The Castle.
2: Sorry, this song is from The Castle.
1: You just can't write this.
2: Can you remember
4: Medieval.
2: Okay, so she thought it was from The Castle.
3: Medieval, and The Castle is medieval.
2: That feels very different. Okay,
3: that's
2: now,
3: great.
2: I believe your people have told
3: the
2: me
3: castle.
2: That, have you organised one for me, Rob?
3: Oh, yeah, mate, you're not getting off scot-free. I got one for you. Okay. Yeah, you ready for this?
2: Yeah, I'm ready.
3: All right. Let's see how in touch you are. Not only with Gen Z, but also with animals.
2: Okay.
3: Mudang went viral in 2024. Uh-huh. I want you to tell me what kind of animal is Mudang.
2: Can you spell it for me, Rob?
3: Moo like a cow. D-E-N-G. Mudang.
2: Mudang. Okay. Okay. Now, Mudang.
3: You tell me you know Mudang.
2: I
3: have a Mudang shirt. I have Mudang pajamas. Dude.
2: That's weird. That's straight up weird if you've got pajamas.
3: No, it's not.
2: I think it's a little bit strange.
3: Wow. I'm on your show and you diss my Mudang pajamas.
2: No, Mudang is an orangutan. Mudang is an orangutan, and wow, okay.
3: Do you want me to?
2: Please,
3: sorry, can I just that was the sound effect. Sorry, there it is.
2: Who's Mudang?
3: Yeah. Mudang is a pygmy hippopotamus, mate. A baby pygmy hippopotamus, an icon. Mudang is everything. Mudang is the moment.
2: Okay. So. So that's what your generation does. You worship things like animals. Whereas, you know, we worship art. We worship art, mate. We worship human creation.
3: I would argue animals are more valuable than art because animals are art. What is more synonymous with art than life itself?
2: Yeah, wow. You sound a little bit like the guy off Jurassic Park, but yes, I do. I do agree with you. And I've just been shown a photo of Mudang and he or she is adorable. Mudang is cute.
1: So cute.
2: I didn't like. Did you guys know Mudang outside?
4: She's so cute.
2: She's adorable.
1: That's one of the cutest things we've ever seen.
2: Yeah.
1: He's quite profound, Rob Irwin, isn't he?
2: Oh, yeah. Yeah.
1: What's more synonymous with art than life itself?
2: As I said, that was very Jurassic Park, though, as well, wasn't it? It was very Richard Attenborough. It was the guy who said it in Jurassic Park.
1: He doesn't say that, though.
2: Very close.
1: No, he doesn't. What, we're then talking about the mosquitoes?
2: Yeah.
1: Yeah, yeah. We've got more with Robert Irwin up next, playing Battle of the Gents. Will and Woody.
0: Will and Woody!
5: Will and Woody asking the important questions, like how much wood can a woodchuck chuck if a woodchuck could chuck wood? The answer was a lot.
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7: Good evening. There's still some minor congestion in both directions on the Brooker Highway through Latana, Daunt Park and Glenorchy. Over on Sandy Bay Road, it's a slow run both ways in patches towards King Street. Otherwise, all your other major arterials are travelling nicely. On the Tasman Highway, it's a breezy 21 minutes from the Queen's Domain through to Sorel. We all want our kids to be safe, but many aren't. 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That's the latest real-time traffic on 101.7 7HOFM.
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0: Will and Woody, hope you guys are having a wonderful drive home.
1: Right now, though, I caught up with Robert Irwin this morning. You were indisposed.
0: Yes.
1: This morning you couldn't make it, unfortunately.
0: And my daughter's swimming.
1: That's right.
0: Yeah.
1: That's right.
0: Family first.
1: And then that makes you a beautiful person. Thanks, there's no doubt about it. And we respect that here at Will and Woody. Me, I'm a work dog. So I decided to play Battle of the Gens with Robert Irwin because he is a Gen Z. He's 22. Robert Irwin.
0: That's wild.
1: That's crazy.
0: Wild. He's very mature for 22.
1: He's 22. I'm 40. And we just wanted to see who was more in touch with pop culture. And here's how it went. He's currently in the lead 2-0, by the way. Okay, I've got another one for you, mate. Okay, this is another audio-based one. Listen in. What is this?
2: Is that X-Files?
1: No!
2: What is that?
1: No! Yes, it's X-Files. Well done.
2: Yes! Oh, I'm good.
1: Oh, that was my banker. I didn't think you'd get... Name the two agents. The two agents in X-Files.
2: One is, isn't one Sully? Oh.
1: Scully. Close. Scully. Well done. And Scully once. And?
2: And the British lady.
1: No, Scully is the British lady.
2: No, Scully is the British lady. The other one.
1: what's his name?
2: It's like Fox?
1: Fox and Scully? No.
2: Is it?
1: No.
2: What is it?
1: No, Mulder.
2: Oh, okay, but still, that was pretty.
1: Yeah, well done. You've got it. Well done.
2: Thank you.
1: I'm flat.
2: I got Scully and I got the theme song. Thank you very much.
1: Have you got one more for me?
2: I got one more for you. This is a listen in as well. Okay, so I want you to listen to this theme song.
1: Yep.
2: Here we go.

0: Is that like a theme song from one of your sister's TV shows? She was the princess of the animal world?
1: I'm gonna give that to you. That is Bindi the Jungle Girl, right? Yay! Well done. Well done. Yeah. Fun fact, I'm at the end of this track and I'm like,
0: oh,
1: so,
0: nice.
1: Wait. It's coming. Ready? Ready? Wait.
0: And there you
1: that's
0: are.
1: Me, St. Bindi at the end.
0: And that's when we knew you were going to be a star, mate. I reckon
1: right you
0: had it right there. Mate, good luck for the Logies. Hopefully you don't get your face attacked by a crocodile when you're doing that just before flying in for the Logies. Before I let you go, though, really quick, I did hear as well that you're obsessed with carrots.
1: Love carrots. Love a carrot.
0: Okay, mate, we can bond on this. I love carrots. Like, it is my favourite food in the world. I had a problem, though. I started turning orange.
1: Oh, that'll get you.
0: Did you?
1: Yeah.
0: Did you ever face that? Did you ever turn a bit orange?
1: No, cannot say I have.
0: Okay.
1: I wish I could relate to you there, mate.
0: Okay.
1: But no. But we do have good eyesight. How good's that?
0: Unbelievable, mate. Unbelievable.
1: See it was in the dark.
0: Bloody oath.
1: How good's a carrot?
0: Mate, don't talk to me about carrots. I love carrots. Both my daughters are turning orange as well because I just keep feeding them carrots. Oh, anyway, man. This was a weird weird area to end on.
1: Mate, I'm going
0: to
1: let you go and address that.
0: Fair enough. Fair enough. You can catch Robert hosting the 66th TV Week Logie Awards on Sunday, 16th of August, live and exclusive on 7 and 7 Plus. Robert, always a treat, mate. Breath of fresh air. See you later and good luck with everything.
1: You too, mate. Cheers, eh? See you later.
0: Bye, mate. Beautiful man.
2: It's rare that the interviewer gets wrapped up by the guest.
0: But happens to me all the time.
2: That's
0: is
2: what
0: that
2: happened.
0: Rare, is it?
2: When
0: I can't remember
2: you
0: a chat
2: so
0: that I've had.
2: You started talking about turning your kids orange because you're feeding them carrots, and then he goes, right, well, I'm going to let you go.
0: Yeah. At that point, I could see his agent in the background just coming closer.
2: I can't believe he said, I'm going to let you go.
0: Get him out of the chat.
2: That was wild.
0: Yeah.
2: Oh, very good, though.
0: Yeah, I'm on fire with you.
2: You're on fire with the interviews at the moment.
3: Drive home with Will and Woody. With

0: Will and Woody, hope you're having a wonderful drive home. Woodrow.
1: Yes?
0: We were talking about the highest amount of money that an actor has made for a film. That's because Ryan Gosling and Margot Robbie are asking for a sliver of what Barbie 2 will make. If you're not across it, Mattel and Warner Brothers, I assume it was Warner Brothers, made, I was close to a billion. Was it like 1.9
1: billion? 1.9
0: billion. 1.9 billion at the box office from Barbie. Yeah. So they're like, look, if you're going to do a Barbie 2, I think we're entitled to a bit more. We're the front guys. They're asking for 20 million each, which, look, on an ordinary day, I would say a bit steep. Uh-huh. But given that it will probably be, you know, a couple billion more, doesn't seem all that much.
1: And now, because they can't agree to it, there may not be a Barbie 2.
0: That's right.
1: I can't remember where Barbie 1 finished. Anyway, we spoke about the fact that Sam Worthington, Aussie boy Sam Worthington, who turned 50 yesterday, actually. Happy birthday, Sammy boy. He receives 5% of the Avatar movies, I believe, from number 2 onwards. So not for the first one. Is that right? So he's due to make billions, which is wild for Sam.
0: Wild for Sam because Avatar ended up making 2.9 billion.
1: He's got a bit of
0: and
1: that.
0: And he's got a little slice of that.
1: Yeah.
0: It will not. Oh, I can't tell you that. Okay, but I haven't. What is very exciting is because I think all of the numbers around this astounded everyone. Mm-hmm. I've just gone online and I've had a look at the list of highest grossing actors ever.
1: Dwayne The Rock Johnson.
0: This is the highest career film.
1: Is it Dwayne The Rock Johnson?
0: These are the highest career film grosses. So this isn't their actual, like, what they've owned, what they've earned, like their salary or their portion of the salary. These are the box office gross revenue list, which is, so it's just like, it's not adjusted for inflation either. So it, like, could be over time.
1: Got it.
0: So
1: Dwayne The Rock Johnson.
0: No.
1: Chris Hemsworth.
0: No.
1: Ooh, okay. Love
0: Chris Hemsworth.
1: Liam Neeson.
0: Chris Hemsworth is in the top 10.
1: Okay. Liam Neeson.
0: No.
1: Oh, I thought that would be Death by a Thousand Cuts. He's been in so many movies.
0: So keep in mind, this is the grossing of their films. So how much their films have made over time. Yes. This isn't the salary. So if you're thinking Liam Neeson, name the blockbuster. So Taken's probably
1: Taken,
0: his biggest
1: Love
0: blockbuster.
1: Actually.
0: It's not making billions at the box office, is
1: okay,
0: it?
1: Okay.
0: That's a great DVD.
1: Leonardo DiCaprio.
0: DiCaprio's not on the list.
1: He's not in the top 10.
0: No, he's not. This has blown me away. I reckon if I sat
1: Kate
0: here.
1: Kate Winslet.
0: No. I reckon if I sat here for 100 years with you, you would not get the
1: Helen
0: number one.
1: Helen Mirren.
0: Nah. You would not get the number one. God. Name the movies. We spoke about the highest grossing movie of all time yesterday.
1: Avatar.
0: Yes. Made 2.9 billion at the box office.
1: Hang on. Sam Worthington's on the list?
0: Who's the other star of Avatar?
1: Zoe Saldana.
0: Zoe Saldana is the highest grossing actress of all time.
1: Because she was Guardians of the Galaxy. So she's in the Marvel universe. She's in the Avatar universe.
0: So she grossed. So her worldwide total that her movies have made over the course of her career is $15 billion.
1: Well done, Zoe.
0: And so, yes, her biggest movie was Avatar with 2.9.
1: But she's also hitting that sweet Marvel money.
0: She's
1: too.
0: The number one. Wow. No one would have thought that she's the number one. That's awesome.
1: No. Okay.
0: Oh, she also had the Star Trek thing as well. They were huge. She had the trilogy of Star Trek.
1: Harrison Ford.
0: No.
1: Oh.
0: Not even on the list.
1: Seriously? I guess because his popular movies were older. So I've got to start thinking, because these aren't adjusted for inflation, right?
0: No.
1: So it needs to be recent movies that were huge, right?
0: Yep.
1: And
0: yep,
1: so we're
2: on the right
1: track. So, Robert Downey
2: one.
1: Jr. Robert
0: yes,
1: Danny
0: well
1: Jr.
0: done. So he comes in at number 4 for Endgame.
1: Zendaya.
0: No.
1: Timothy Chalamet.
0: No.
1: Tom Holland.
0: Yes, Tom Holland's number 6, $13 billion.
1: Mark Ruffalo.
0: Endgame.
1: Mark Ruffalo.
0: No. So the number 2 is also a woman.
1: Kirsten Dunst.
0: Who's the
1: Bring
0: other?
1: It on.
0: Who's the other person that they throw around in Endgame who's... Who's a woman the camera loves.
1: The Scarlett Johansson.
0: Yes.
1: Second
0: highest grossing films of anyone ever. $15 billion.
1: Just thinking now of other people who are in
0: the next
1: that
0: one. I'm happy to run through it because it really does get really tricky.
1: Okay.
0: Towards the end. You're on something with the Marvel thing. Well done.
1: Yeah, thank
0: Samuel
1: you.
0: Samuel Jackson, number 3.
1: Olsen, Elizabeth Olsen.
0: No. Robert Downey Jr. at 4. Chris Pratt at 5. Because he has the Endgame thing and he's got the separate franchise in the guy, and he's got the Jurassic Park thing going on as well.
1: Huge.
0: Tom Holland, as we just discussed. So the only person in the top 10 who is not Avatar and who is not Avengers,
1: yeah,

0: You know it. You know this guy.
1: Who's
0: the most intense person in Hollywood?
1: Al Pacino.
0: No, most intense.
1: Robert De Niro.
0: Most intense person in Hollywood.
1: Oh, Tom Hardy.
0: Takes their job very, very seriously.
1: Oh, Christoph Waltz. I mean, there's a lot, isn't there? Takes their job seriously.
0: Takes them very, so seriously. They're super serious. Recently, their daughter removed their name.
1: Brad Pitt.
0: No.
1: Oh, Tom Cruise.
0: Tom Cruise. Yeah. Tom Cruise.
1: Of course, Tom Cruise.
0: He's the only one in the top 10 who wasn't part of any of those big franchises.
1: He's got Mission Impossible. He's got Top Gun. Yes. Yeah, of course.
0: Yes. Fascinating list. Anyway, Zoe Saldana on no one's bingo card.
1: Yeah. Good on her. She's great, though, Zoe Saldana. She's amazing.
0: We'll leave it there. It's Will and Woody.
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14: Green Hill Nursery, open 7 days, just off the Huon Highway, 5 minutes from Kingston.
16: It's a two blanket night, down to 5 degrees, 19 degrees our top tomorrow, partly cloudy, 22 for Thursday. Friday, shower or two, 22 degrees also, and the weekend, not looking great at the moment. It could change, shower or two, and temps around 15 degrees.
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12: It's a two blanket night, down to 5 degrees, 19 degrees our top tomorrow, partly cloudy, 22 for Thursday. Friday, shower 2, 22 degrees also, and the weekend not looking great at the moment. It could change, shower 2, and temps around 15 degrees.
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2: Hurrah!
0: 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With Sarah, Mick and Jono before 7, Beau after 11, and in pickup after 3. 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
1: 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This is the sound of Australia in 4K.
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7: Going to get to 19 degrees today across Hobart. Partly cloudy, 22 for Thursday. Friday, shower 2, 22 degrees. And the weekend, both days, showers and 15 degrees.
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10: Going to get to 19 degrees today across Hobart. Partly cloudy, 22 for Thursday. Friday, shower 2, 22 degrees. And the weekend, both days, showers and 15 degrees.

0: Woody, you're probably driving around at the moment. You're driving an Uber. You're driving to go and let's face it, it could be a late night hookup.
1: Oh, that's
0: late
1: exciting.
0: Late night hookups.
1: That's exciting.
0: I mean, in a former life, this was a very exciting time to be driving a car.
1: Oh, whoa.
0: Right?
1: You'd be nervous
0: you'd be
1: a little
0: so
1: bit.
0: So nervous.
1: What are you wearing? You're probably want, like, because you don't want to be too dressed up.
2: Yeah.
1: And you're trying too hard.
0: Yes.
1: I was always a fan of just some tracky dacks, but like a nice tracky dack.
0: I think tracky dacks are sexy. Maybe it's just because the connotation that I have with those times of night, but everyone's in trackies.
1: Tracky dacks.
0: Everyone's in trackies
1: like
0: at that time.
1: A hoodie.
0: Yeah, you're wearing a hoodie. Yeah, you want to look like you're casual, but then also you want to look sexy.
1: And smell good.
0: And smell
1: so
0: good.
1: So you can't overdo the smell for mine. You can look casual, but you don't want to smell casual.
0: Yes, exactly right.
1: Anyway, here's our best bits from the show yesterday. Enjoy, Will and Woody.
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0: late or up early? It's Will and Woody keeping you up.
1: This is always hot news. Woods, the next James Bond has been chosen.
2: Jacob Elordi. Is it our boy Jacob?
1: Not Jacob Elordi.
2: So hang on, are we saying this is 100% confirmed by Barbara Broccoli?
1: So they've been chosen. They've been chosen. Gary Oldman just did an interview with Canada's Global News, and he said that we're going to find out very soon. He said they've picked them, they've made their choice, but they haven't announced it yet.
2: Okay, so
1: now the reason he said that is because he wants it to be Jack Lowden from Slow Horses.
2: I know.
1: Have you ever seen Slow Horses?
2: Yeah, I love Slow Horses.
1: He's the Scottish guy, the red-haired guy, who's like the main strawberry blonde guy. Yes.
2: Oh yeah.
1: So he wants it to be Jack. He might have been hinting at it that was Jack. The others in the mix, though, are, as you said before, Aaron Taylor Johnson. I think he's gone a bit off the boil. You're a big Aaron Taylor, an ATJ fan, Annalise.
3: Yeah, well, I know him, and yes, he is the Bond-esque.
2: Is Bond-esque?
1: Bond-esque.
3: I would say.
2: Okay.
3: Yep.
2: He had that great that commercial. I think it was a fragrance commercial where
3: he's got that like kind of like sit and stare vibe.
1: I don't know a lot of these guys. Okay. Going to be honest. Martin Compston is in the running.
2: I'm not across Compston.
1: Is
2: Elordi still in the running?
1: Nah, I don't think so.
2: Really?
1: Generally speaking, they've got to be British. Like, they're going to go down the British. I was always a big fan of the Idris Elba train, but I think he's probably a little bit too old.
2: Yeah.
1: I reckon Theo James is apparently in the mix, old Chompers.
3: Oh, that would be good.
1: He's hot.
2: Yeah, he's hot.
1: He's hot. When you say great, you mean hot.
3: No, no, really good actor. Yeah.
2: What's his best role?
1: The other one.
3: White Lotus. Divergent.
1: He's in Divergent. The other one that I really like is Callum Taylor.
3: Callum Turner.
1: It could be. That's actually a typo in the article. Damn it.
2: Callum Turner would be good as well.
1: Callum Taylor's a Welsh cricketer. He might be pivoting. Who knows? No, Callum Turner, I think,
2: who's
1: would be really,
2: Dua Lipa's
1: really good.
2: Husband.
1: I think he's a good actor, more importantly.
2: Yeah.
1: Now, what I would like to try right now, though, Woods.
2: Yes?
1: Because I think the James Bond auditioning process would be stringent.
2: No doubt.
1: It'd be tough.
2: Yeah, absolutely.
1: And I think James Bond might be out of your reach, but I'd like you to try a James Bond audition process.
2: Oh, yeah? Far away.
1: So if you want to just walk back in through the door here, we're going to run the audition process.
2: Okay.
1: Annalise, you might be needed here. I mean, you're fresh out of acting school.
2: I love this. So hang on. So I'm me? I'm being me?
1: Well, when you come in, we'll probably just kick off as Bond.
2: Right.
1: Yeah.
2: So I'm Bond when I walk in.
1: As soon as you walk in. Okay. Good luck.
3: Bye, Woody.
1: Okay. All right. Here we go. He's got a bit of swagger.
2: Righto, who's dealing? I assume we're playing blackjack.
1: Nice, James.
2: Who are you and who do you work for? Who do you work for?
1: So, James,
2: Do I have to keep up the accent?
1: I'd prefer if you didn't.
2: Oh, thank you.
1: But occasionally when we... That was good.
2: Yeah.
1: Nice bit of swagger about you.
2: Yeah.
1: Okay.
2: Yeah.
1: Now, James often has witty lines when he kills people.
2: Oh, no doubt.
1: Okay, so in this instance, you've just shot someone with an arrow.
2: Yep, amazing.
1: What do you say?
2: Bullseye.
1: Oh, don't mind it. Don't mind it. The line that I was actually going from is it's a Sean Connery line. He says this.
4: I think you got the point.
2: Oh, good one.
1: Very good.
2: Yeah, nice.
1: I don't mind bullseye, though.
2: Bullseye came to me straight away.
1: I don't mind that.
2: Okay,
1: another one here. Someone strangling you from behind in a jet.
2: Someone strangling me.
1: Yeah, you're flying a jet. Someone strangling you from behind in a jet.
2: Yep.
1: Okay? You manage to hit the eject button.
2: Oh.
1: On that person, and then they fly out of the jet.
2: Yep.
1: And they die. What do you say?
2: I guess he had to get off at that stop.
1: Not bad. Not bad. Not bad. This is what Pierce Brosnan said.
5: Backseat driver.
2: What did he say then?
1: Backseat driver.
2: I think mine was better.
1: Yeah, I didn't mind yours.
2: Yeah, okay.
1: Next test for Bond is obviously how he is with women. We've got our stand-in Bond girl, Annalise.
2: Yes. Yes, am I?
3: Hello.
2: My scene partner.
1: Sounding sultry as ever.
2: Yeah.
1: Okay, guys. So the scene is you're at a casino.
2: Yep.
1: Okay, you're both undercover. Okay? You've just acknowledged each other, but you're surrounded by villains. What do you say to each other to acknowledge that you're undercover?
2: What do we say to each other?
1: Yes.
2: Because we haven't, have we met before?
1: No.
2: Or we have never met before.
3: And we're at a table. Is it? Cool. Yeah. Sorry. All right, cool.
2: And villains are everywhere.
1: Villains are everywhere. But okay. You're the only two undercover.
2: Okay, okay, no worries.
1: How do you check to see if Annalise is undercover? Annalise, how do you see if, check if James is undercover?
2: I find when I play poker that I like to cover.
3: Roll the dice.
2: Perfect. Absolutely perfect.
1: Nice, guys. Absolutely no.
3: That's me saying yes. Roll the dice, yes.
2: Roll the dice. Roll the dice. I got it.
1: Roll the dice. I got it. Okay.
3: I'm a third.
1: Another one here.
2: I like it.
1: You
2: I
1: go
2: like
1: to the card table. James, yeah. James, you get a blackjack on the first hand.
2: Boom.
1: Trying to impress your Bond girl, you turn to her with a witty line and say,
2: I've just got blackjack.
1: Yeah.
2: And I turn to her.
1: Yeah, and you say.
2: And I say.
1: You're trying to impress her.
2: Okay. Not my first rodeo, love.
3: You went from like British to Western.
2: Because of rodeo, sorry.
1: Okay, final bit here. Okay, in classic James Bond style, Annalise wants to keep up her cover. So she's like, I'm going to have to leave now. I've got to go and follow the guy that I'm following. But James, you try and lure her back to your room. What do you say?
2: Oh. Okay, so sorry. He's going. Villain yep. is going. She yep. wants to follow villain.
1: Yep.
2: I want her to come to my room.
1: That's right. Yep.
2: I think we can give him a day head start, can't we? Wink.
1: Oh, not bad.
2: Not bad. Not bad at all. 101.7 780 FM. For real.

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1: working.
0: It's Will and Woody keeping you up.
2: It's Battle of the Jets.
3: Leave Benny alone!
4: It's Will and Woody's Battle of the Jets!
2: So we're millennials. Producer Annalise is a Gen Zer. She comes in here and defends the honour of Gen Z.
5: Hey!
2: The flailing, phone-obsessed...
5: Not phone-obsessed.
2: Borderline redundant generation.
5: I know, we're with nature. We're clean girl aesthetic.
2: No,
5: yeah, we are.
2: Ruining,
5: yeah, we are.
2: You're ruining the internet and the planet. You don't.
5: Anyway, I do.
6: You don't stick to your brick, though.
5: You
6: tell people on social media that you're bricking.
5: Yeah, and then we don't go on it for the day, and then we go back and see how many people liked it.
6: Now, Will, before the song, though, you said which generation cheats the most.
2: Yes.
6: Is it us or is it them?
2: Gen Z.
6: Oh.
5: That's rude. What do you mean?
2: That's a study. So there was a study online that said Gen Z cheat the most.
5: In math or like...
2: Oh, very good. Very good.
5: No,
2: apparently you guys are cheating. So Gen Z, so everyone knows, is 14 to 29 years of age. And apparently you guys cheat the most. And apparently that is associated to the rise in social media has made it way easier for people to cheat.
5: Wow.
2: Yes.
5: I feel like this is a wider conversation though than what is cheating. Because like is liking, if you're in a relationship...
2: They're talking about having
5: sex
2: with someone.
5: Okay, well, yeah. That's cheating, I guess. Yeah.
6: So are you saying
2: we all know what that is.
6: Easier because they just slide into DMs and just like...
2: Yes, I think weekend. So. And also you get to window shop a little bit.
5: Wow.
2: So to speak.
5: Well, yes. I don't claim that.
2: So it kind
6: of
2: builds
6: up the obsession.
2: There's
6: a lot going on, isn't there? A lot of window shopping out there.
7: Hey, Darcy? Yeah.
2: Shots fired.
8: I was catching blanks.
2: Shots fired. You guys are all Gen Z, which is terrifying because the number one place that Gen Z is cheat with other people is at work.
5: Oh, no, you're kidding.
2: Yes, work colleague is 37%.
6: Whoa.
2: Yes,
5: wow.
2: Totally wild. There you go. So that doesn't change much.
5: Well, we don't claim that energy.
2: Who's we?
5: The team.
2: Oh, our team. Yeah, obviously.
6: No, you guys
2: are... Woody and I are the only ones in relationship. Oh, Tommy's in a relationship.
5: Yeah.
6: He's open, though.
2: Oh, yeah, that is true.
9: I'm open.
2: Did you hook up with Darcy?
9: No, but Joe and Darcy spent Friday night together.
2: That is true. Here we go. Well, open up a can of worms.
6: Those after work beers went pretty late, you guys.
7: I'm also Darcy's boss.
2: Oh, boss actually comes in at 29%.
6: Gen Z is. Whoa.
2: All right. Well, let's not
6: put that one down.
5: That's crazy.
2: That felt a little bit real. All right. Let's
6: Well, all of a sudden got very uncomfortable outside.
2: Let's move on.
7: That's misogynistic.
2: Now, Annalise, in the true unfair duality of this segment, I'm happy to blame Gen Z for being the biggest cheaters in the world. But then I'm also outraged that you guys are claiming cheating, because that's obviously something that us millennials invented, because we invented everything.
5: Yeah, you guys did.
2: So thank you so much. So what we're going to do right up next is we're going to go through some of the biggest millennial cheating scandals.
5: Oh, I'm pretty across
2: of
5: these two.
2: All time.
5: Oh. Yeah, I love the tea from these.
2: These are the definition of tea. This is where tea originated from, from things like this.
5: Have you got Kirsten Stewart in there? Kristen Stewart with Rob Pattinson.
6: That's not a big one.
5: Charles and Diana.
2: Whoa. Never confirmed.
5: Yeah. Oh,
2: never confirmed.
6: Back off, Diana.
2: It's Will and Woody.
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0: 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It's Will and Woody keeping you up.
1: It's Battle of the Chairs.
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3: It's Will and Woody's Battle of the Chairs!
1: So we're millennials. Producer Annalise is a Gen Zer. She comes in here and defends the honour of Gen Z.
4: Hey!
1: The flailing, phone-obsessed...
4: Not phone-obsessed.
1: Borderline redundant generation.
4: I know, we're with nature. We're clean girl aesthetic.
1: You're ruining the internet and the planet. You don't.
4: Anyway, I do.
5: You don't stick to your brick though. You tell people on social media that you're bricking.
4: Yeah, and then we don't go on it for the day, and then we go back and see how many people liked it.
5: Now, Will, before the song though, you said which generation cheats the most.
1: Yes.
5: Is it us or is it them?
1: Gen Z. Oh.
4: That's rude. What do you mean?
1: That's a study. So there was a study online that said Gen Z cheat the most.
4: In math or like...
1: Oh, very good. Very good.
4: No,
1: apparently you guys are cheating. So Gen Z, so everyone knows, is 14 to 29 years of age. And apparently you guys cheat the most. And apparently that is associated to the rise in social media has made it way easier for people to cheat.
4: Wow.
1: Yes.
4: I feel like this is a wider conversation though than what is cheating. Because is liking, if you're in a relationship...
1: They're talking about having
4: post,
1: sex with someone.
4: Okay, well, yeah. That's cheating, I guess. Yeah.
5: So are you saying
1: we all know what that is?
5: Easier because they just slide into DMs and just like...
1: Yes, I think so. And also you get to window shop a little bit.
4: Oh, wow.
1: So to speak.
4: Well, yes.
1: Yes, so it kind of builds up the obsession.
5: A lot of window shopping in there, a lot going on, isn't there? A lot of window shopping out there.
6: Hey, Darcy? Yeah.
1: Shots fired.
7: People are catching blanks.
1: Shots fired. You guys are all Gen Z, which is terrifying because the number one place that Gen Z is cheat with other people is at work.
4: Oh, no, you're kidding.
1: Yes, work colleague is 37%.
5: Whoa.
1: Yes, totally wild. There you go. So that doesn't change much.
4: Well, we don't claim that energy.
1: Who's we?
4: The team.
1: Oh, our team. Yeah, obviously.
5: Woody
1: and I are the only ones in relationship. Oh, Tommy's in a relationship.
4: Yeah.
5: He's open, though. He's open.
1: Oh, yeah, that is true.
8: I'm open.
1: Did you hook up with Daz?
8: No, but Joe and Dar spent Friday night together.
1: That is true. Oh, that is true.
6: Whoa.
1: Here we go. Well, open up a can of worms.
5: Those after work beers went pretty late, you guys.
6: I'm also Darcy's boss.
1: Oh, boss actually comes in at 29%. Gen Z is.
5: Whoa.
1: All right. Well, let's not
5: put that one down. We'll put that one down. Put
4: that's
5: one down.
4: Crazy.
1: That felt a little bit real. All right. Let's
5: all of a sudden got very uncomfortable outside.
1: Let's move on.
6: That's misogynistic.
1: Now, Annalise, in the true unfair duality of this segment, I'm happy to blame Gen Z for being the biggest cheaters in the world. But then I'm also outraged that you guys are claiming cheating because that's obviously something that us millennials invented because we invented everything.
4: Yeah, you guys did.
1: So thank you so much. So what we're going to do right up next is we're going to go through some of the biggest millennial cheating scandals.
4: Oh, I'm pretty across these two.
1: Of all time.
4: Oh. Yeah, I love the tea from these.
1: These are the definition of tea. This is where tea originated from, from things like this.
4: Have you got Kirsten Stewart in there? Kristen Stewart with Rob Pattinson.
5: That's not a big one.
4: Charles and Diana.
1: Whoa. Never confirmed.
5: Back off, Diana.
1: We heard that phone
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0: W's. It's Will and Woody keeping you up.
1: Junior producer Annalise in the studio. She's a Gen Zer. Woods and I are millennials. And we're going to try and find out which generation is most out of touch.
2: Leave Benny alone.
3: It's Will and Woody's Battle of the Gens.
1: Okay, Annalise. These are the greatest cheating scandals of, I'm going to say, ever.
4: Let's build,
1: I think,
4: the
1: anything
4: team
1: before the millennials is redundant. After the millennials, it's probably to do with a YouTuber that no one cares about. So let's get into it.
4: Okay.
5: First, and there's too much of it happening now as well. It's just like everyone's cheating on everyone. These were iconic.
1: These were iconic.
5: They were rare.
1: These are proper tea. These are proper tea. The reason we're talking about it is there was a survey today that said Gen Z cheating the most, but just to prove that we invented cheating like everything else, let's go through them.
4: Sure.
1: This, I'm about to play you some audio. I want you to see who said it and who is it about.
4: Okay, cool.
6: I did not have sexual relations with that woman.
4: Oh, gosh, it's a press conference because I can hear the cameras.
5: Nice. Well,
4: I did not have sexual relations with that woman. Okay.
1: Who said it and who's it about?
4: Can you play it one more time?
6: I did not have sexual relations with that woman.
4: Southern accent. It's American. Gosh, nice. I don't know.
1: Who's having a press conference talking about
4: an affair? Sorry. JFK.
5: JFK? And what was your
4: No, no, he wasn't Southern. Press conference.
1: Yeah.
4: Press conference, I'd say presidential.
1: Right.
5: Mm-hmm.
4: Who had a massive affair and was a president?
1: Oh, God.
5: Did JFK have an affair?
4: No, I don't think he did.
1: Allegedly with Marilyn Monroe. Mm.
4: Oh, yes. Mm. Happy birthday, Mr. President.
5: There you go. There you go.
4: Okay. Geez, I don't know. Can you give me
1: another president.
4: George Bush.
1: No.
5: Wasn't Bush.
4: It wasn't Biden. Wasn't Obama?
7: It wasn't Biden. No, it definitely wasn't Smokey Joe.
1: No, and it wasn't Obama.
6: Have sexual relations with that woman.
1: Who's the big president in the 90s? Who's the most famous scandal in the White House ever, arguably? It was bigger than Watergate because it was, like, so public.
4: Really?
1: Yes.
5: Should we give the second name involved here?
4: Yeah,
5: see if that helps.
4: Yes.
1: Clinton.
4: Clinton. Hillary Clinton.
5: Yeah, it was Hillary Clinton.
1: No. Who's the guy?
4: Yeah, I know it.
1: Her husband.
4: Clinton.
1: Yes, great. Okay, cool.
4: I can't remember his first name.
1: What about the other? What about the woman? What about the woman?
4: The woman? Again, I don't know. I actually don't know the scandal.
5: Monica.
4: Lewinsky.
1: Yeah, there we go.
4: Monica Lewinsky with Bill Clinton.
1: Yeah. You are.
4: Never
1: well done. We got there. Wow, people were screaming at their radios.
4: Okay. I'm embarrassed.
1: Name three celebrities that have cheated with the nanny.
4: Whoa, I didn't know she was in that. Okay.
5: Hang on, sorry. When we say cheated with the nanny, we don't mean Fran Drescher.
4: Oh.
5: We mean... That's confusing.
1: That was confusing. Sorry.
5: We're saying
1: that.
5: Like, wow. Which celebrities cheated with their house nannies?
4: Oh, yes. Sure. Okay. There's
1: Fran Drescher. Fran Drescher's not clean, as far as we know. Although Mr. Sheffield and her in the end probably... Yeah, there you go.
5: But was that cheating, though? I think Mr. Sheffield was
1: a bachelor, was he?
5: Yeah, he was single.
1: There you go.
5: Okay. Anyway, there are three very famous cases of, won't surprise you, men cheating with the house nanny.
4: Oh, and you know what? They'll come to me when you say them.
1: Oh, don't
4: they?
1: You
4: will.
1: You're from the queen of the tea.
4: I know. I thought you were going to do a few more basic ones. Okay. I want to say someone like Brad Pitt, but...
1: No, okay. No. So you know we're here. No, okay, so Pitt. Arnold Schwarzenegger cheated with the nanny.
4: That's right. And then he had the some babies with her.
5: One kid with the nanny.
1: Maybe just stop talking for this bit. Jude Law hooked up with the nanny while he was with Sienna Miller.
4: Oh, wow, that's sad.
1: Ben Affleck allegedly.
4: Allegedly.
1: While he was with Jennifer Garner.
4: Yeah, I heard that one.
1: Hey, iconic song from the 90s.
4: Yes.
1: Is Shaggy's It Wasn't Me.
4: Yes, I love that song.
1: Love that song. Honey came in and she got me red-handed, creeping with a girl
4: next door. We were both butt naked.
1: What were they wearing and where were they?
4: Forget that I had given her an extra key.
1: You're already gone.
5: You're right there. You were in it.
1: You were in it.
5: Picture this.
4: Butt naked. They were wearing nothing.
5: And where were they?
1: Where were they?
4: In the bathroom floor.
1: Yeah! She gets one!
4: Wow, I didn't want to say that because well I thought it was a bit rude done. For radio.
1: Okay, final one here. The adult film star Stormy Daniels.
4: Donald Trump.
1: Allegedly had an affair with Donald Trump.
4: Yes.
1: What does this iconic 90s audio have to do with that?

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1: Do you know what they're from?
0: Oh, sorry, it's the toad because he has a, you know.
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7: Going to get to 19 degrees today across Hobart. Partly cloudy, 22 for Thursday. Friday, shower or two, 22 degrees. And the weekend, both days, showers and 15 degrees.

0: It's Will and Woody, and yes, you're probably on the way home. I don't know why you'd still be up at this hour, to be honest. Maybe you're just tuning in for the best bits of us.
1: Yeah, but this
0: bit's... We go home after this bit.
1: I know, but this bit's important. And just know we're here. We're with you. And we love you more than anything.
0: Wow.
1: We love you.
0: That's nice. Buy a DJ Will t-shirt. Are they still for sale?
1: Hard to say.
0: Okay. 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
1: Can't hurt to try. Can't hurt to try. But I'm just saying, like, I haven't checked it for a while and there may have been a huge flood of demand all of a sudden.
0: I think
1: most likely
0: them.
1: Not.
0: We're losing them.
1: It's like losing who? T-shirts?
0: No, everyone listening.
1: Everyone listening.
0: The best bits. I'm next.
1: Will and Woody. This

0: Woody. It's Will and Woody keeping you up.
1: We are about to execute time travel, which personally I'm pumped about. I've never done it before, but we're about to do it. We've been inspired by the San Francisco 49ers coach, whose name is Kyle Shanahan. He did a press conference today or yesterday.
2: Yeah.
1: And he was just confused about the time difference between here and the US.
3: Like I said, we're a little confused with when I look at my clock and it says the time, and then I try to see my family's time and it says the time, but it says yesterday. I don't even get how that's possible. So I feel like I'm in the future.
1: Actually, little fun fact, his defensive coordinator, Raheem, he missed his 50th birthday because he took off on September 2, landed September 3, birthday September 3. Unbelievable stuff. Completely missed it. So,
2: put your helmets out for Raheem.
1: No doubt. Apparently he's a great defensive coordinator. Anyway, let's focus on our time travel.
2: Yeah.
1: Half an hour ago,
2: yeah,
1: we said to Adelaide, call now if you want to talk to us in the future.
2: Is that the Back to the Future thing? Love that.
1: So good.
2: Yeah.
1: It's appropriate.
2: Yeah.
1: Okay. So if you're listening to this on the east coast of Australia, you all heard that half an hour ago. Adelaide have just heard it.
2: Yep.
1: But they're in the past.
2: Yeah, we get it.
1: So we are currently in the future. We've got Debbie here. Debbie, you're from the past.
4: Hello, Woody.
1: Hi. Will's here as well, obviously.
2: Hi, Deb.
1: He's here in the future with me.
4: Hi, Will.
1: So, Deb. I mean, far away, you must have a lot of questions. What would you like to know about the future?
4: Well, had it been a few days ago, I would have asked you if Carlton were going to win.
1: That ship sailed for both of us, Deb. We've only got half an hour to work
2: with. We've only got half an hour ahead of you, Deb.
4: Okay, so fast forward to the weekend. Is my daughter going to win her prelim final?
2: No, I think you misunderstood. We're only half an hour in front.
1: Half an hour ahead. But well, no. Deb, what I can tell you, is this your daughter?
4: Yes.
1: She does not get injured in the next half an hour. So rest assured, she's a good chance to play this weekend.
4: Right. I'm really happy to hear that because she's just had an injury.
1: You're kidding. Well, Deb, I've got to tell you, in half an hour, she has a miraculous recovery. Okay. She is going to be half an hour.
2: I'm going to get you out of here. Love to hear from you, Deb.
1: Chances of that. Bit of a miss. Let's go to Jess. Jess, how's the past?
5: Oh, it's riveting.
1: Okay, cool. Well, it only gets more exciting.
2: It gets
1: over
2: better.
1: The next half an hour.
2: It gets better, Jess.
1: Trust me.
5: Thank God.
2: Yeah.
1: What question have you got about the future?
5: I need you to tell me what my next 30 minutes is going to be like.
1: Okay, no worries. Would you mind telling us where you are right now in the past? Sometimes I get confused as to where everyone is in time. What are you doing right now?
5: Stuck in traffic.
1: Okay, look, what I can tell you.
2: You might go down by a degree.
1: Did you hear that, Jess?
5: I did. Thank you.
1: Just a degree.
2: I'll let you know that.
1: So I know that I'm seeing. I know that half an hour ago it was bumper to bumper.
5: Yeah.
1: Things clear up ever so slightly over the next half an hour.
5: Thank God. Thank you.
2: We don't know that.
1: No, I know that for sure. I've been monitoring Adelaide traffic for the last half an hour.
5: In the future.
2: Yeah, some other stuff from the future. Thanks so much, Jess. And maybe we can go to Kerry as well. Just in the next half hour. The Premier will defend Aaron Patterson's taxpayer-funded weight loss jabs.
1: Whoa, Adelaide doesn't... Kerry, did you hear that?
6: Yeah, I did.
1: Yeah, you'll get that in half up, but you've got it now. Tell your friends. They'll think you're Nostradamus.
2: Apparently she's getting a Zempic in jail.
1: Yeah.
2: Aaron Patterson, the mushroom killer.
1: Kerry, tell your friends. Call anyone and just say this is about to break.
2: If you can find a market for it.
1: Ooh.
2: What are the odds that Aaron Patterson gets a Zempic in jail? Yeah. Did someone give you crazy odds for that?
1: If you can make some cash off it, Kerry, go nuts. Go nuts. Do you have any other questions about the future there, Kerry? I just want to mention as well, try not to make money off that. I realise we can't condone gambling. Kerry, any other questions about the future?
6: I don't have any questions, but I do have a really important shout-out, if I can, to my daughter, who's 25 today.
1: Okay, now this gets complicated. So she's 25 today.
6: Yeah.
1: Make sure, you're going to have to make sure she's listening to the radio in the future.
6: I know.
2: It's going to have my head. The quiz is up next.
1: Wait.
2: No, I don't think we can do it.
1: What's your daughter's name, Kerry?
6: Her name is Kiara.
1: Kiara, happy birthday from the future. But now you are here because you're hearing this.
2: Also, Kiara, Aaron Patterson, the mushroom killer, gets Ozempic in jail.
1: Yeah. Yeah.
6: I'm sure she'll be riveted.
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It's my least favorite part. Let's go back to the start when you got my number. And then I started coming over, slow pan up from my knees to his waist and now I can't

0: It's Will and Woody keeping you up.
1: Woodrow, I think we are a genuine chance to get Joe Jonas in this studio on Friday's show. And here is why.
2: Do we need to explain who Joe is?
1: No, probably not. Everyone knows. Everyone knows the Jonas Brothers.
2: Yeah, I think everyone knows.
1: I think there's Nick, there's Kevin, there's Joe. I think I've nailed the three. There's another one. There's a fourth.
3: Frankie
1: boy.
3: Yep. Big age difference.
2: I thought you were going to say big Asian. And I was like, what?
3: No, big age difference. He's the younger one.
2: They're all Caucasian, which would have surprised me.
1: Yes.
3: Same parents.
1: Yeah. Yes.
3: I believe.
1: Anyway, 2 years ago, if we could get back on track, 2 years ago, Joe Jonas was on this radio show and he made us a promise.
4: Will and Woody will be opening up for the Jonas Brothers when we perform in Australia. Two songs of my choosing and wardrobe of my choosing. And I'll just say you don't want to miss that show.
1: Okay, that never happened, obviously. He never invited us on stage with his bros for that tour. Will, he is going to be performing with his brothers about a kilometre that way for the NFL exhibition match halftime show.
2: Yep.
1: You and me have tickets to that NFL exhibition match.
2: We do.
1: Which means we're going to be within...
2: Thanks to...
1: Oh, can we drop that one in there?
3: Why wines.
2: Oh, God.
1: Y-Series
2: wines.
5: That's what I meant.
1: We love Y-Series wines. We only drink the Y-Series when we're drinking wine. It is the best and everything
2: That's
1: they offer.
2: That's very good.
1: Everything they offer is great.
2: Absolutely.
1: So anyway, we're going to be in a stadium... Yes. And I'm going to say, you dig up that credit, mate.
2: I'm trying. Someone put the credit in my screen, otherwise we're going to lose these tickets.
1: Someone find the credit. We're going to be, let's say, 50 metres away from Joe Jonas, right? Roughly.
2: 50, I feel like the security, it's important that you're honest about this bit because...
1: I'm being honest.
2: No, you're not.
1: I am.
2: The security barrier will be 50 metres from Joe Jonas. He's going to be on a stage. There's going to be the end of the stage and then the security barrier and they're probably going to have a mosh pit in front of him and then he's going to be in the middle of the MCG.
1: 100. But the...
2: Where do we don't even know where we're sitting yet.
1: This is all good points. Let's say we're 100 metres away from Joe Jonas. But at the end of the day, we're in the stadium. What I need your help with right now on 131065, I really need people's creative ideas here. How should we get Joe's attention when he is performing the halftime show?
2: Yeah, so another way of saying that is if you went to go and watch someone in a stadium and they were performing, how would you get their attention?
1: Yeah. And let's think outside the box here because we've already thrown around the idea of like laser pointer.
2: No one threw that around.
1: I've thrown it around a couple of times and
2: I reminded you it was illegal.
1: Yeah, but I wouldn't point it in his eyes.
2: Where would you put it then?
1: Yeah, just like on
2: his... Oh, sorry, he thinks he's getting shot.
1: No. I'd put it at his feet. My cat loves it. Laser pointer at the feet. And then he'll go, whoop, whoop, or try and catch the dot like a cat. And then I'll be like, look at where that's coming. Anyway, I don't have to go down that road. But what I'm saying is...
2: Have you got a laser pointer?
1: Yeah, mate, I love it. The cat loves it.
2: They're illegal.
1: Oh, no, I don't. I don't have one. Did I say laser pointer? I meant torch. Anyway, another idea is to like bring in a whole bunch of like letters, individual letters and get other people in the crowd.
2: For me, that's for the win. You print out A1 pieces of paper and it says something.
1: Yeah, the other one would be like start a chant. Like if we can get enough people like saying, Joey.
2: Yeah.
1: Or just because even I think he will remember Will and Woody as well. Like he's been on the show. He's played our famous game, Can You Hear It? He actually reached out to us to play our game. So he knows of us.
2: Yeah.
1: So I think it's like getting his attention and somehow getting him thinking of Will and Woody. That's the goal.
2: The instructions. The number's 131065. Please text us 0429 131065. We love the text line. It's all thanks to the limited edition Y Series NFL wines. Oh, the Aussie wine putting you right at the center of the action. How do we get Joe Jonas's attention from the crowd at the MCG on Friday? Take your calls up next, Will and Woody.
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0: late or up early, it's Will and Woody keeping you up.
1: Woods, you and I plan on getting Joe Jonas's attention this Friday at the season opener of the NFL in Melbourne at the MCG. He owes us, guys. Long story short, he owes us.
2: Yes. I'm going to play the audio one more time just so you can hear it. This is Joe and what he said to us.
3: Will and Woody will be opening up for the Jonas Brothers when we perform in Australia. Two songs of my choosing and wardrobe of my choosing. And I'll just say you don't want to miss that show.
2: Hey. That never happened, all right? I just feel like the way for him to fulfill his promise, I don't expect to get involved in the halftime show. I think that's too much. I'm willing to put that down. But I think he owes us an in-studio performance of Waffle House.
1: Yeah, yeah. We just take a chat at this stage because we thought we had a bit of a thing going on with him. He unfollowed us and, you know, we haven't spoken since.
2: Hey, just on that, because he only ever followed us on TikTok.
1: Yes.
2: Now, our digital producer, who has been informing us that he doesn't follow us anymore, was looking at the wrong platform. He never followed us on Instagram, Sexy D.
4: That is correct.
2: Have you messaged him on TikTok?
4: I just did then.
2: Oh, my God.
1: Darcy.
2: We've been doing this for 3.5 weeks.
1: Darcy.
2: What did you say?
4: I'll read it to you. Wait, hang on. How do you do this? Okay, here we go.
2: Oh, my God.
4: Hey, brother. Heard from a little bird you were coming to Melbourne. I have a memory of a few promises being made. After you won, can you hear it?
2: Love
4: dot,
2: that.
4: Dot, dot.
2: That sounded cool.
1: Lots of birds and brothers in there.
2: I like
1: what,
2: it. Sounds cool.
1: Does he follow us on TikTok?
4: Let me check.
1: This
2: should have been done. Anyway, while you get that, let's take some suggestions because we'll also be in the stadium for this NFL game. I know, he's dropped the ball.
1: Was the original comms with Joe on TikTok?
2: Yes.
4: No, well, I looked and there's no messages, so maybe they've been deleted or something. I don't know. They're not there, though.
2: Maybe do they evaporate after a while? Is that a thing on TikTok? Is that a thing on TikTok?
4: I don't think so.
2: No? Like Snapchat?
4: No, I don't think so.
1: Darcy.
4: Guys, don't worry. We're coming up with a master plan.
2: And when he says master plan...
1: We wouldn't need the master plan if you had just DM'd him on the right platform, you ding-dong.
4: Guys, don't worry about it.
2: He's done it now. He's making amends. He's written a very cool message with brothers and birdies and all that stuff that he was using. But just in case Joe doesn't see that...
1: Disaster.
2: It's not a disaster. Come on, get positive. We're going to be in the stadium. How do we get Joe's attention? That's the other way of getting him, right? So 131065, want to hear your suggestions. Kelly, how do you reckon we should get Joe's attention?
5: Hi, guys. I think you need permanent marker, write a nice big message on the back and wear some budgie smugglers with his face on it rip it off and just go for it.
2: So, sorry, his
5: and
2: name...
5: Go and run.
2: His name written on our backs?
5: Yeah, or just a message or something, but definitely get a pair of budgie smugglers on the back.
2: You've doubled down on the budgie smugglers.
1: Feels like a producer planted call, that one. I'll tell you what. Get the boys in the budgie smugglers.
2: Because at least if we're in budgie smugglers, right, let's just go with it for a second here. Like people around us are probably looking at us a bit funny and maybe he notices that. There's a bit of a commotion in the crowd. Men are undressing.
1: Do you reckon?
2: I'm just saying, it causes a commotion.
1: I'm sticking with the fact that he's going to be a very, very long way from us. And then he's not going to see people in budgie smugglers. He's so far away.
2: What if we've got Joe written on?
1: He's so far away. He's playing music. That's what I'm saying. For me, in the lead at the moment, is write on each individual piece of paper, Joe, DM Will and Woody over like 20 odd pieces of paper and give it to 20 people who are sitting in a row. That'll make the biggest amount of visual noise.
2: That's pretty good. Hold on to that.
1: How else do we get, or T-shirts, like print, you know, different T-shirts to say different things.
2: Yeah, I like it. Or just write on T-shirts. Let's go to John here. John, how do you reckon we should get Joe Jonas's attention?
6: Boys, I think you got to stand out from the crowd. I'm thinking full pink bodysuits with pink face paint as well.
2: I don't mind this as well. Okay, because once again, it's a commotion.
1: Don't like it.
2: Whoa.
1: You're on the right path.
2: Because if we're in pink, you're right, bodysuits is different to the budgie smugglers.
1: Yeah.
2: Because you'd think it's bright pink as well.
1: Yeah.
2: And then do we write Joe on our pink suits? John, I like it. As far as standing out goes,
1: I like it. In the right direction.
2: Let's go to Bree here. Actually, before we go to Bree, what about, because you know, the other part of this is getting our supplies into the stadium. And not to say
1: supplies.
2: We want to be... Well, the things to like the signs and stuff, right?
1: There's
2: obviously
1: fine.
2: Rules on how big it can be. What if we got those, you know, those balloons that blow up real big?
1: Yeah, yeah.
2: But in a bag, they look tiny.
1: Mm.
2: And then we just blow up huge balloons and then write Joe, Will and Woody on like a lot of balloons, huge balloons.
1: How are we blowing them up?
2: Mouth?
1: Oh, yeah.
2: It's got a Brie here.
1: How big are the balloons?
2: You know,
1: they'll hate that.
2: You can buy
1: They'll hate that.
2: Yeah, but...
1: They'll hate that. You can't even take an umbrella into the ground, let alone a huge balloon.
2: But an empty balloon looks like a...
1: Looks like a what, mate? Looks like a what?
2: Looks like an empty balloon. Like, it's not a big deal when it's not blown up. Yeah? Brie, on 131065. Brie, how do you think we should get Joe Jonas's attention?
7: So, you know, at sporting games when people bring the giant cardboard cutouts of players' faces, I feel like Joe needs to see your faces to know it's you.
1: Yeah. So we bring giant cutout
2: of our own,
1: of our own faces.
2: And maybe with
7: a
2: huge...
7: Yeah, and then you can still have people holding up, like, all the signs and stuff, but then that way he sees the visual. It's like, yep, I remember those two.
2: Do you
1: I think
2: reckon...
1: it's a good producer job before Friday.
8: Yeah, we're not busy at all.
2: Do you think we could turn that around, though? Huge blown-up heads of ourselves on cardboard?
8: Maybe. Feels like a promotions number.
2: Ooh. Oh, yeah. A lot of dishes.
1: Well, I'll tell you whose job it could be, given that we're in this mess because of them, is Sexy Das. That would be great, mate.
4: No, I'm going to be DMing him a lot now, so I won't have time.
2: Well, not too much. Not don't push too hard.
4: Do you know what? I actually just realized there's a call feature on TikTok.
2: No way.
1: Don't call him.
2: No, yes, call him. We'll call, if he doesn't get back to us in the next 24 hours, I say we call him live tomorrow on the
1: show. I'll give him a call now.
4: Okay, I'll give him a call.
2: No, not now. No. Too pushy. Easy, boy. Downhill. Sexy, did you check, by the way, does he still follow us?
4: I didn't check.
9: Oh my God. Start your day the fun way with Sarah, Mick and Jono for breakfast.
10: We've got some F-18 growlers leaving the Air Force Base in Melbourne and going to be flying down the East Coast, right down the bottom now. We've got Justin on the line at the moment, whose son, I believe, is a pilot.
11: Yes, Mick, how are you going? He's leading two other pilots on a trip down the East Coast at low-level flying.
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11: Oh, no, you're not allowed in the secret warfare.
12: 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Has he ever...
11: No, never, but we have had the pleasure to be going up in a 737 air refueler, sitting in the back seats watching the growlers connecting for a refuel. 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
10: Oh, that's great. Next time you can do that, could you give me a ring? good on you, Justin. Hey, Air Force Dad, you can look up in pride today, mate.
11: Cheers, mate.
9: Sarah, Mick and Jono, Hobart's number one breakfast show. 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

0: Replacing snores with laughs. It's Will and Woody keeping you up.
1: When is the right time to flirt with someone?
2: Yeah.
1: And we're doing all the singles out there a service right now by just clarifying. This is a place you can flirt. This is a place you can't flirt. Now, remember last time we did this, I brought up the dance floor. It was always an area, to be honest, that I thought was not a place to approach someone, because I always thought it was you want your own space, you're dancing for someone to come up to you and start flirting with you. I thought it was a bit wrong, but you said that you had a genius tactic called dropping a bomb on the dance floor, which we all assume meant a fart.
2: Yeah, which was just not the case.
1: So what did you mean?
2: So what I meant was, because I'm an awful dancer.
1: Yes,
2: you are. Not a good dancer. And I agree, like, unless you're in America or Europe, where grinding up on dancing in people's spaces is very welcome. Sure. In Australia, strange.
1: It's invasive.
2: You just want to do your own thing and you're like, get out of here, mate. You're annoying me. What I used to do as a bad dancer but good with words.
1: Here we go.
2: I used to, like, see someone that I thought was pretty and then I would go and say something really nice. Like just not creepy but nice. Just like.
1: Like what?
2: You're really cute. Just like that. Yeah, you're super cute. Yeah. Or like something like that. Depends how drunk
1: you are. Good with words, aren't you?
0: Ew.
2: But like, I'm waiting for the eyes at this point. The eyes have happened. I'm not just bombing without any comms, okay? So I go, you're cute, right? You're and then cute. I just leave.
1: Whoa.
2: Because I'm still in the venue,
1: you're
2: but I've
1: really
2: left.
1: Cute. See you later.
2: And then I've left because I'm still in the venue.
1: Yeah, right.
2: And
1: how do they know?
2: Because the good thing is, if they're interested, they'll come and they'll find, they'll seek you out. If they're not interested, if they're not interested, you'd never see them again.
1: Can I just say, every single girl has their head in their hands right now. Can I just say,
2: it's a safe play.
1: We shouldn't judge him, guys.
0: Can
1: all right?
0: I just
1: He's
0: say,
1: just out there making himself vulnerable. As a percentage, how many times would they come find you?
2: 100%.
1: Annalise, what are your thoughts on that?
0: Whatever Will just said, I have fallen for so much.
2: Thank you.
0: That's exactly how I would want to be approached.
2: Thank you. Because you're not getting in their grill. You just go, here's just something really nice. And by the way, I'm leaving. So I'm not standing here going, hey, you're super cute. And I'm just going to hover in your space. Because it's like, piss off. You just go, you're super cute. But no strings attached. I'm going.

0: I'm going to the bar.
1: Excuse me?
2: Whoa. Whoa. What has happened?
1: Whoa.
2: Wow. Hey,
3: the move still works.
1: Clearly.
2: Oh my God.
1: I think this is the time you walk away, Will. I think you leave the studio and Annalise is going to come find you.
2: You've fallen for that before, that move.
0: I would love that move. Yeah, I've fallen for it before and I would welcome it kindly every weekend.
2: There you
1: go. So do you want someone to, because Will's a horrific dancer, so he obviously couldn't do this. Would you want someone to dance up to you and like show, hey, here's a sweet move.
0: Then
1: second strike, you're really cute. Third strike, walk away.
0: Yeah, the approach is you lock eyes across the room, then you...
1: Yeah, Will had that. Will tick that. Yeah,
0: tick, ding, and then you go...
2: Sometimes
0: to...
2: I didn't get the eyes. I was just going.
0: That's creepy.
2: Well, you miss 100% of the shots. You miss 100% of the shots you don't take.
3: You're looking for it.
2: You know, because again, you're not going like, you're super cute, and by the way, I'm just going to hang around you. You just go, hey, you're really cute.
1: Yeah,
2: this is a compliment.
1: Yeah, yeah, yeah. And you say it nonchalantly.
2: Exactly.
1: Right?
3: I'm not going like, whoa, you're really cute.
1: Hey, that's you're really cute.
2: Hey, you're cute.
1: I just happened to walk past you. Hey, you're really cute.
2: What's going on? I'm thirsty, do you know?
1: Sorry, Annalise, how would you want the dream scenario, dance floor, how do you want it to go down?
0: I go eyes into in a dance circle that isn't mine, and then slowly
1: him
0: rotate.
1: Him in a dance circle?
0: Yeah, well, like, you know, with his mates.
1: He's with his mates, okay.
0: Dancing, but then slowly does the, like, rotation so we're back to back. Then a little tap on the shoulder. Hey, you're really cute. And then disappear within the vicinity.
1: Hang on, am I supposed to try and find your back there? So, like, I'm not facing you and I've got to try
3: and
1: look
3: over your shoulder.
1: I've got to find your back.
0: You just know.
1: You want me to hit your back?
0: No, not necessarily, but just like
2: so
0: a
2: so difficult. So, eye to eye.
1: He made it so simple. It was so simple before, and now we've got to have eyes in the back of our heads trying to find your back.
2: This is your problem, Annalise. There's too many steps. There's too many layers.
0: Yeah, but the layers are there for, like, tension. Do you know what I mean?
2: So hang on. Is it meant to be like a sexy back-to-back or like what's the point of the back-to-back?
0: It's not like fully back-to-back, but it's like, you know, you can feel each other. You can feel the heat through each other's backs and then...
2: How do you know it's them?
0: Because you know. Every girl knows.
1: You know, mate.
0: You know when the hot guy's near you because you can see all his mates, but you can't see him, which means he's behind you.
3: Whoa.
0: Yeah.
1: No. Oh my God. And then so how long do you
3: process
1: leave
3: of elimination?
0: You know, Joe, don't you? You know this feeling.
4: This is just your fantasy, man.
2: Yeah, I know, right? What is going on? We're so deep in it. Will and Woody. 7.

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8: Going to get to 19 degrees today across Hobart. Partly cloudy, 22 for Thursday. Friday, shower 2, 22 degrees. And the weekend, both days, showers and 15 degrees.
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5: Green Hill Nursery, open 7 days, just off the Huon Highway, 5 minutes from Kingston.
12: Going to get to 19 degrees today across Hobart. Partly cloudy, 22 for Thursday. Friday, shower 2, 22 degrees. And the weekend, both days, showers and 15 degrees.
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7: Going to get to 19 degrees today across Hobart. Partly cloudy, 22 for Thursday. Friday, shower 2, 22 degrees. And the weekend, both days, showers and 15 degrees.
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9: I was thinking, you know, you always think about ways of making a little bit of extra pocket money and, you know, all that sort of stuff. And I think I'm going to go to Japan for a little while.
10: Oh, right.
9: Yeah, right. Because a few months ago I spoke to you about how they were having a sleeping competition.
7: Ooh.
9: And how the man was being towed around in a plastic Perspex box.
7: That's right.
9: And he was sleeping in the car. Mm. And if you slept for so long, you got a certain amount of money.
7: Yep.
9: Well, now another mattress company, I've obviously been pissed off at that mattress company, and are offering 2.2 million

0: yen, so it's about 20,000 Australian, to a person who can deliver the best 90-minute nap. Now, the contestants will be hooked up to sleep monitors and scored on how quickly they nod off to sleep,
1: right,
0: how deeply they sleep, and whether they can stay asleep through surprise disruptions.
1: Oh, right.
2: Gee, what, we'd do all right there, Jono.
1: Yeah, I think so.
2: When we get home from here, I'd be going to wake me.
0: Me too. Around 20 people will compete in each race, with the highest overall sleep score taking home the huge cash prize. Now, the thing that always gets me when you see articles like this online are the comments. One of the ladies said here, Amy, her name is, mum of three here, people ask if I get much sleep. I always say, when I sneeze, I blink. Does that count as sleep? Michelle wrote, a man will win this for sure.
2: Oh, Michelle.
1: Probably right.
0: Another lady, Jenny, said, my father would have been the perfect candidate. Every Christmas, he would eat and then just lay down and fall asleep. One Christmas, he turned a plastic chair over, so he was using the backrest part as a pillow and laid in it 50 centimetres from the edge of the pool because it was a scorching hot day, where 10 kids were jumping in and out and splashed him. He stayed asleep for 2 hours.
1: Well done.
2: What a good fella. Well done, mate.
0: Another person said, oh, my God, I never thought my narcolepsy would have benefits.

0: On 7HOFM, the best of breakfast with Sarah, Mick and Jono.
1: It's all going on Hobart City Hall this week.
2: What?
1: Oh, yeah, it's a big, big show down there this week. Don't worry, it's the Orchid Show.
3: Oh, that's right.
1: Oh, yeah, yes, filling out the garden yesterday.
2: I've never known a 6 foot, what are you, burly bloke.
1: I love the garden.
2: So obsessed with his cars and his machinery and his DIY and he's so, and then he goes, oh, but I love my orchid.
1: I have got a couple of orchids at home.
2: I do love my canary.
1: They're certainly not show material.
3: No.
1: Now, I don't know whether you've ever seen anyone that really loves orchids. I do. My ex-wife's auntie had the most magnificent hothouse full of orchids.
2: Really?
1: And, oh, God, there's some magnificent species of orchids, all these different really weird shapes and all sorts.
3: What's the attraction? I don't get it.
1: Well, I think orchids are very temperamental to grow, and please give us a call if I'm totally wrong at this, because mine are simply thrown out the back into old pots that I didn't use for anything else, and they shoot up each year. So they grow beautifully, but apparently they're very finicky, and you need the exact right conditions for them to bloom properly. Now,
2: so is it like a sense of achievement that they get?
1: I think that's exactly what
2: it is. Like a bit of a dopamine hit from their orchid.
1: Yes.
2: Wow.
1: Exactly. Now, Mr. Smith is one of the growers, Jim Smith. He's been showing orchids for 52 years, believe it or not. Now, he grows Cymbidium miserabili devilavalas. Fantastic
2: wow.
1: In his hothouse. They are beautiful. look, all I'll say is it starts tomorrow and goes through to the weekend. It's the Orchid Show at the Hobart City Orchid.
2: Oh,
1: it's
2: going to
1: be fantastic.
2: That.
1: Honestly, if you do love your garden, although get along there and have a look.
2: My beautiful. Dad loves Father's Day, right? Because he gets all his Bunnings vouchers. Then he goes to Bunnings and he gets all his new plants to pot for Christmas. You know, kids, everyone coming home.
1: I'm with you now.
2: But I was up there during the week and I walked in with my dogs and I just heard this, "Whee, you bastard!" And I thought, what is going on? Theo, my male dog, had gone.
1: Oh, no, he peed all over. Well, that'll probably
2: kill him. His brand new pot plants. And at that point too, as somebody had come in to get a Facebook marketplace, whatever, and I said, "Here you go, Dad, you can have a buy yourself some new pot plants." So he might go to the orchid show with you.
1: Go and have a look, Noel.
2: You and Noel, what a date.
4: Leave your dog at home.
2: Oh, yeah, no, Theo is forbidden.
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0: on 7HOFM, the best of breakfast with Sarah, Mick and Jono.
1: Have either of you been to Bendigo recently?
2: I've been to Bendigo once, but never, not for 20 odd 30 years maybe.
1: Yeah, well, I went up to Bendigo for the MBL Blitz.
3: Oh, Blitz, right. Yeah, on your holidays, yeah.
1: With my family that live over in Melbourne, and we spent a few days there sort of with the kids and stuff like that and watching the basketball, and it was great. Like, the basketball was amazing, but I have not been to Bendigo in a really long time. Mm. And they've got a beautiful lake that you can kind of walk around, and it's got a huge playground for the kids. Like, unbelievable. I wish I had Marley with
2: Gold
1: me.
2: Gold country.
1: Is it? But in the very, very middle of Bendigo, there's kind of like, I don't know how to describe it, like a wetland kind of area that you can walk around.
3: Swamp.
1: Oh, kind of, but not really. It's more just like it's like a park, but it's got this sort of wetland feel to it. Anyway, I decided one day I was just going to go for a big walk around Bendigo. I hadn't been there for a long, long time. And I was walking through this particular park wetland thing, and I saw heaps and heaps of rosellas.
3: Oh, yeah.
1: And my dad and mum have heaps of rosellas around their house. So I thought, oh, I'll FaceTime mum and dad and show them. Anyway, and I'm showing mum and dad this rosella up in the tree. And then dad goes, holy crap, look at all those bats. I said, Dad, they are not bats. That is, they're twigs on the trees, because the trees aren't growing up here. And he said, Sarah, look closely.
2: Oh, yeah.
1: Oh, yeah. My God.
2: They're big ones, aren't they?
1: Oh, my God. It was Gotham City.
2: Yeah.
1: I felt physically sick by the fact
2: that...
1: They
2: scare the hell out of me. I don't like them at all.
1: So it's actually a breeding ground, or that you're not allowed to do anything. It's like a sanctuary for them, this particular area. All of a sudden... Before it was pointed out to me, I could not smell anything. I was completely like, oh, look
4: oblivious.
1: At this. Oblivious. This is so beautiful. Oh, my God, look at those. Look how big those monsterias are. Next minute, as soon as Dad said that's a million trillion bats, all I could smell was bat crap.
2: Yep.
1: I was so paranoid that they were going to poop on me. Then one would, like, come out of its little wrapped-up sleep and come down and fly near you and,
4: they're just ugly, awful-looking things, aren't they?
2: Well, they are, and you can get very sick if they bite you.
1: Yeah.
2: They'll kill you.
1: Which is where then I got very confused, because as you walk further into this park, there is quite obvious signs about talking about the particular, I think they were called fruit bats, aren't they? Or fruit bats type of thing?
2: Big bats.
1: The words, thinking about them, I was like, whatever. But there were signs up saying that this is a nesting ground for them, so they are protected. But you need to be so careful, because if they do bite you or if scratch or whatever, you need to get to hospital because it's so bad.
2: Yep.
1: But in saying that, once I got comfortable looking at the bats, they are quite cute.
4: Oh.
1: They've got cute little orange faces.
4: That's bloody awful thing.
2: Yeah, go to Specsavers,
1: don't
2: they?
1: I know.
2: They
1: were a little bit cute, but the sound they make at that dawn as well. Because once I realised they were there, we had to go past this place to go from the arena to our hotel. So you got to see them at every different stages. And the time that they were just... it looked like this massive just black cloud just over this one time.
2: When they move.
1: The bats!
4: Yep.
1: Oh, never seen it before in my life.
4: I can do a good impression of a bat.
1: Can you?
4: I'm Batman.
2: Oh, my God.
1: I've missed you.
4: I miss you because you laugh at my jokes.
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4: Going to get to 19 degrees today across Hobart. Partly cloudy, 22 for Thursday. Friday, shower 2, 22 degrees. And the weekend, both days, showers and 15 degrees.
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1: And it's grand final week.
2: My word it is, mate.
1: And to celebrate, we're giving away a $100 Rebel Sport voucher every day this week on grand final gear up. Let's fly. We've got two people here. We've got Justin. Morning, Justin.
3: Good morning.
1: You're going to be Dockers. That's your buzzer noise, okay? So let's hear you say Dockers.
3: Dockers.
1: All right.
2: Good on you, mate. Nice and loud. Good on you.
1: And Luke, what are you going to be replying with?
4: Lion.
1: Yes.
2: Loud and quick, boys.
1: All right, here we go. Question number one.
2: The Brownlow Medal was named in honour of who?
4: Lion.
1: That's Luke.
2: Luke. Who?
4: Charlie.
1: Charlie is correct. Charles Brownlow. My word. Well done. All right, that's one for you.
2: All right, here we go. Question two. Nick Dacos won the Brownlow Medal last night. How old is he?
4: Lion.
1: Ooh, oh, it's one for Luke.
2: Righto, Luke.
4: Oh, 22.
1: Not 22. Shall we hand it over?
2: Justin?
4: 24.
2: No, both wrong. Neither of you are right. It's 23.
1: It's 23.
2: In 2003, the Brownlow Medal was won by three separate people. Nathan Buckley, Mark Ricciuto, and a player from which team?
4: Dockers.
1: Justin?
4: Hawthorn?
2: No. Oh. No.
1: Going to give it a stab, Luke?
2: Luke?
4: Sydney.
2: Oh, well done. Are a lucky boy there. So what have we got? One all?
1: No, that's two to Luke.
2: Oh.
1: So,
2: here we go.
1: It's the first of three who wins here.
2: Who shared the Brownlow honours with James Hurd in 1996?
4: Lion.
1: Oh, Luke's going for it.
4: Michael Voss.
1: Michael Voss is correct. Oh, well done.
2: That's it. She's all over Red Rover. Luke's $100.
1: Yeah. Justin, sorry, mate. That's Luke was just too quick for you.
4: Too quick,
1: Bob.
4: I'm good.
1: Thank you.
2: Good on you, mate. Well, Luke, you've got $100, mate.
4: Yep.
1: Spend it, Rebel Sport. Rebel Sport is calling with a grand opening in the city in the old H&M building this week. We've got a question from Scotty about one of the questions here. Scotty.
5: Where's that Mick?
2: Yeah, I'm here.
5: Who's Mark Ricciuto?
2: What?
5: You duffer, it's Mark Ricciuto.
1: Ricciuto.
2: Oh, who cares how it's pronounced? He wasn't much of a footballer anyway.
5: No worries, Mick Newell.
2: Good on you, mate.
5: See you, buddy.
2: See you, mate.
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0: 9HOFM, the best of breakfast with Sarah, Mick and Jono.
1: Well, as a parent, my daughter's seven, but we're all parents. And I think, you know, as your kids are growing up, seeing their little faces when you turn up to assemblies or the sporting events and stuff like that, it's so nice and it's so important to our children to see, you know, you're there for them.
2: It changes as they get older, though.
1: Yeah, it does. And then they hit puberty and they're like, we're embarrassing.
3: It just shows them that you care.
1: When they're younger,
3: then,
1: though.
3: Like you said, then they start getting pubes and that's it. See you later. Don't turn up, please. Go on a walk with you down the street, Dad.
1: Anyway, I saw a really beautiful photo, which then I clicked on the article and I saw a video, but it was of a dad who worked in a coal mine in Kentucky. Mm. Now, his son was playing his very first game of basketball and he really, really, really wanted his dad there. And his dad said, I'll be there, mate. Don't you worry. I finish at a good time. Anyway, at the time, Michael was watching his clock and it was getting later and later and, things were happening that he couldn't control. Anyway, long story short, he didn't have time to go home, get changed, nothing. Mm. He came to the game.
3: Black.
1: But with the white, you know, where he's obviously wiped the soot from his eyes, and he just sat there, proud as punch, that then he had these tear stains down his black coal face. And his son just ran straight over to him and bear hugged him and was just so happy that he was there.
3: Beautiful.
1: And it just sparked a bit of a,
3: meltdown.
1: Viral moment. Well, yeah, meltdown. I was crying. I'm that emotional at
3: beautiful
1: the moment anyway. But
3: like that.
1: Yeah, and I just thought that just goes to show you, like, who cares what you look like, where you've been. As long as you're there, they don't care.
3: No way.
1: They don't care.
2: That's right. Kids
1: do not care at all. Marley's got her athletics carnival next Tuesday, and I always say to her, are you okay if Mum comes? She's like, yeah. But do you have to be that loud?
3: No. I know the feeling, Sarah.
1: But, and then it comes to it, and she wants you to barrack for her. But anyway, I think I've only got a few years left.

0: In the white car. It's me, in the car next to you. Just a reminder, we've got $1,000 to win at 7:40. The $1,000 minute on 7HOFM. Oh, and you can go, the car in front's moved.
1: He's found some space, takes the mark, plays on, and slots it straight through. Oh, what a finish!
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9: Good morning. Taking a look over on the Tasman Highway. It's flowing really nicely in and outbound over the Tasman Bridge. The Brooker Highway got congestion in both directions at Risen Road, Derwent Park Road and Elwick Road. And the Liverpool Street roundabout is starting to slow on all entrances. 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
10: Good morning. I'm Britt Aylin in the Hobart newsroom. A forensic pathologist has told a coronial inquest that no medical intervention would have changed the outcome of the Hillcrest Primary School tragedy for any of the six children who died. Dr. Andrew Reid detailed each of their injuries and said he did not believe any of their deaths could have been prevented with surgery or other medical care. The inquest will resume this morning with evidence from a forensic police investigator. As petrol and diesel prices return to a six-month high, we're being warned they could soar even further as the Middle East conflict drags on. Experts from Barclays say under a worst-case scenario, they could rise by another 50 cents. The average price for unleaded 91 in Tasmania this morning is around $2.44 a litre, with the cheapest we can find in the Greater Hobart.

0: area, sitting just under 234. Meantime, it's been revealed that the majority of oil Australia has been importing from a refinery in Brunei has come from Russia, meaning Aussie motorists are inadvertently funding the war against Ukraine. A survey of 100 community services organisations from across the state has found 60% of them have had to turn people away in the past 12 months, with nearly half forced to cut services due to a lack of resources. TASCOS also found that 58% of the organisations have experienced a reduction in funding in the past year. Volunteer Kylie Trustwell from the Jordan River Service, which has community houses at Gage Brook and Bridgewater, says they've been helping a record number of people.
1: So we have a lot of people come in and they'll come in looking for food relief, free items. So it's pretty bad when you point out that there's frozen meals here for $6.50, but they can't afford to buy one.
0: And Jetstar passengers are reaping the benefits as airline staff step up industrial action over pay and conditions. Today and tomorrow, union members will refuse to charge customers for a range of add-on fees, including excess baggage and seat charges.
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0: Sport now, and a huge blow for the Brisbane Lions ahead of Saturday's grand final, with the AFL Tribunal upholding Lachie Neale's one-match ban for his gut punch on Hawthorn's Jack Ginnivan. Bombers legend James Hurd telling Nine it's a remarkable call.
3: I mean, this is an absolute champion of the game and one of the most important players in last year's grand final, the second half, and the impact he had on the game. He's been in remarkable form throughout the year. This is an incredible result for Brisbane and going to make Fremantle's job all the more easier.
0: And the Czech Republic's recorded a 2-0 win over Britain in the semi-finals of tennis's Billie Jean King Cup. Australia crashed out of contention in the qualifiers back in April. That's the latest in news and sport. I'm Britt Allen.
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6: Well, mostly fine today with a top of 18. Tomorrow, 21 and fine, but with a possible late shower. We get a shower or two for Friday, top of 22 degrees. And then over the weekend, shower Saturday, but cloudy and dry Sunday. Tops around 15 degrees. At the moment, it's a bit cool. -1 in the Derwent and Huon Valleys. It's 4 on the Eastern Shore. We got 5 degrees in the city, but feels more like one.
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6: Good morning.
7: Morning, girl.
6: She's back.
7: Yeah, a bit bruised, but she's back.
8: Yeah. I am a bit bruised.
6: We'll help you through the day.
8: Exactly. Yeah, exactly. Yeah. No, this is where I need to be.
6: Yes. All right. Well, thank you.
8: Well, I need to be with a coffee.
6: Coffee,
7: yeah,
6: that'd be nice.
8: But I'll get one in a second.
7: We'll get you giggling.
6: All right, 6:05, Wednesday morning, with some news that the newsroom has refused to kick things off.
7: Let's throw it out.
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0: Saturday Show. That was Somber and Homewrecker with Sarah McAngelo. Thanks to Harvey Norman with a massive tech sellout. Savings on the biggest brands through September. It's 6:09.
1: And now it's time for the news the newsroom refused.
2: Channel 4 in the UK, Gordy Coppers. Must be a police.
0: Geordie
2: Coppers.
0: Newcastle area.
2: Righto, yeah.
3: Like Geordie Shaw.
2: Yeah, well, it must be, as far as coppers go, looking at what the police are doing overnight. Well, guess what? Serial mole, Bonnie Blue.
3: Oh, what
2: is wrong with this woman? I mean, honestly, I've never seen or heard of a worse role model for young women. Anyway, she's bought herself a bang bus in Britain now, which she's painted all up and suited out in a bedroom. And what she does, she goes around to each university's...
3: Open day?
2: What's the week when they all go to Queensland?
3: Schoolies.
2: Schoolies
4: week.
2: Well, they call it something else. Freshers' Week. They call it Freshers' Week in the UK. So her number one call was Newcastle. So she pulls the bus up there first week of the event and, like, films content for
3: her. I know.
2: It is serial. You know what? If I was a parent and my boys were going to that, I wouldn't even let them go.
3: No.
2: I mean, if she's going to be at Freshers. But apparently, well, the cops turned up and said, listen, you've got to get going. The mayhem of young men all, we want to get in the bus with Bonnie Blue. I'd be devastated if my son opped in that bus. Move out of the way. Look, honestly, even at my age, mate, she could come in here and there's no way. I'm disgusted by her. I think
3: she's just degraded herself so much, to be
2: honest.
3: Oh,
2: and degraded women. Mm. She's an attractive woman, could be doing other things, you know?
4: Mm.
2: Hasn't she just had a child?
3: Yep.
2: What's the bloody hell are you going to tell your child later on? She's been booted out of Newcastle and now she's heading to the next Freshers Week. Which is in another area of the UK. She plans to visit all the universities on their Freshers Week.
0: Probably think she's doing the world a service.
2: Yeah, well, one of the older police officers said, look, I just wish I could lock her up and throw the key away, to be truthful with you.
3: Yeah,
2: of course, there's chaos everywhere she goes, you know, Barley.
3: Mm.
2: I mean...
0: Mm. So she's on a bus. I wonder if she hands out tickets.
2: Bang bus, I don't know if you
0: do. Or if it's more of a swipe
2: thing. Ticket for that bus?
3: Swipe.
2: Imagine poor old Harry Ops on the wrong bus for the morning. Oh, Dad, come and get me.
0: Yeah.
3: The only tickets Bonnie Blue has is on herself.
2: She's going to catch something soon.
0: It's 6:11. Some news headlines next for you. 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

0: of the Madonna, Papa Don't Preach. Got a very cool start this morning. In fact, there is a frost warning for the Upper Derwent Valley. Had a bit of frost in my car this morning in Norfolk. Fine and dry with 18 the top today. Currently minus one in the valleys, but five around Hobart. Very cool start today, but it should be a good day.
1: My word.
0: Quarter past six. Let's go through the stories we're waking up to this morning.
1: Looks like sun's about to poke its head out, mate.
0: Oh, yes. No, it's been light for quite some time this morning.
1: Oh, biggest news for me is Lachie Neale got knocked out of the grand final last night for a tiny little love tap. I tell you what, what's the game becoming?
2: Are they going to... What do you think
1: he's... got one more appeal to try, but 4.5 hours last night, he couldn't sway their mind. So,
2: really?
1: I don't know. It's like they said, off the ball, away from play, you shouldn't be thumping people in the guts.
2: Stupid thing to
1: do from a bloke that's won two Brownlow medals.
2: I know, brain fart.
1: He's about to join Collingwood too, so he's played his last game with Brisbane without any fanfare. So, anyway.
2: Well, he's had a bit of a rough...
1: Well, he has with girls and everything else too.
2: He didn't really do the right thing by his wife.
1: He'll be glad to get out. Well, he did the right thing by his wife's girlfriend.
2: Oh.
1: How horrible. Horrible thing, though.
2: Yeah,
1: honestly, so maybe it's karma.
2: Karma, sucked in.
1: Yeah,
2: karma. Can I say?
0: We had a crash overnight in Old Beach. Old Beach seems to be the place for it.
2: This is
0: on Baskerville Road in the vicinity of house number 540, but no serious injuries. But I think the car went into a power pole there, but the road was blocked for a time through the night. So that's all open now.
1: All good.
0: No good. And speaking of cars going into things, there was a Honda that crashed in the north of the state into a house.
2: Yeah, that's the one that I saw yesterday, and I just thought, how does that happen?
1: Cole, he wanted a wall.
2: Oh, do you reckon?
0: Up in Longford.
2: Oh, just like, I don't know.
1: The poor bugger.
2: That house, like, really looks like a... Well, it's on a street.
0: It's an old weatherboard house, and it's made a hell of a mess of the lounge room there. It looks like, but no serious injuries, thankfully. But a couple of people inside the car, and nobody inside the house was physically injured. So, but a badly damaged house.
1: And I'm told Ulverston is purple at the moment.
2: Why?
1: Completely purple, purple in all the windows and everything else. Well, I didn't even realise till yesterday the captain of the Fremantle Football Club is from Ulverston, Alex Pearce. Played all his footy up there. And he'll be running out as captain of the Fremantle team, and we've got Tassie coach of the other team. So,
2: a little bit of
1: Tassie
2: in everything.
1: Get ready for the Devils, everyone. We're captain in one and coach in the other.
2: I was watching some of the reports and whatever, and they were saying there's a bus coming down from Fremantle and it's taking 48 hours to get to Melbourne.
1: Yeah.
2: Because people just can't afford flights. But some people have sort of gathered
0: together for a bus.
1: Yeah.
2: And bus services have said, all right, we'll put it on and blah, blah, blah.
1: It wouldn't be a bad lurk. I mean, if airfares are $3,000 return, why not chuck in a bit? There's also a group of blokes that have gone to a private airline and said, all right, well, how many of us do we need to book a plane for free, for cheaper, and they've said, yeah, all right, they've done a deal.
2: Good on
1: them. So they've got their own plane going over, and then I saw yesterday there was a pair of blokes in a 1984 Fairlane or something driving across the Nullarbor plane, and they weren't even sure whether they'd make it, but they said, we're going.
2: Did you see those two boys?
1: Yeah, great, good on them.
2: They looked like Joe Dirt.
1: That's what the AFL's
2: like,
1: all about.
2: Good on them.
1: Yeah.
2: Like,
0: well, they headed in the right direction.
2: They literally said the car's older than them, so they're not even sure if they'll make it, and I don't think they really cared if they did it.
0: That's going to be something to remember for life, isn't it?
1: Exactly.
0: Grandkids.
2: I said to Mum and Dad yesterday, I said, God, imagine just in Tassie, though. You'd have to be like, oh, has anyone got a boat or a ship that want to take me over? Like, we have the water. It's
1: so
2: crap.
1: Be interested to see how much they can put the airfares up when Tassie make a grand final.
2: Well,
1: we can swim.
2: We can
1: get stuffed.
0: Start rowing. 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

0: 7HRFM with G Flip, Bet on Fire. It's Sarah Mick and Jono, 26 past nine. And on the show today, we've got to, we kept Sarah's fun facts for today.
1: Oh,
0: so
1: we waited
0: for you to get back. $30 for somebody to win to spend at Plato's at Salamaker Square. One to create, discover. Perfect before the school holidays, I guess, too, which aren't too far away. So we'll do that after 8 o'clock.
2: More footy fun.
0: Yes.
2: After 8.30,
0: we'll do it.
2: Yeah, perfect.
0: Give away $100 Rebel Sport voucher on our grand final gear up.
2: God, we
1: how exciting.
2: Stuff every day.
1: Rebel
2: every
1: is...
2: Day. $50 at Hyperdrive too.
1: Ready to be open too in the city, which is
2: You're going in on Saturday?
1: I am.
2: Oh, that'll be great.
1: I can't wait. I think the store's going to be fantastic for the city.
2: I think Hobart needs a...
1: big sports store. We actually do.
2: Yeah,
1: like
2: a big, good sports store.
1: Especially after being, you know, on the mainland a little bit in the last couple of weeks, you just think, oh,
0: yeah. Oh, you got that? Oh, warehouse.
1: Yeah, exactly. Yeah. No.
0: So it's in the old H&M building,
1: yep.
0: Isn't it?
1: Yep. Looking forward to it.
0: Yeah.
2: Fantastic.
0: All right. We'll play that after 8.30 and plenty more to get through besides.
2: Yep.
0: It's 27 past six. 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
12: Keep your eyes peeled for some works over in Mount Nelson on Olinda Grove near Proctors Road. Roundabout reduced speeds are in place with frequent lane closures. And over on the Brooker Highway, slowing down in both directions at Risdon Road, Derwent Park Road and Elwick Road. We all want our kids to be safe, but many aren't. Enough to fill a stadium every year. Get your your seats in the Stadium of Hope for a safer future for every child. Search Stadium of Hope. That's the latest real-time traffic on 101.7 7HO FM.
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13: Good morning. I'm Britt Aylin in the Hobart newsroom. A veteran police officer who was one of the first on the scene at the Hillcrest Primary School tragedy will give evidence today at the coronial inquest into the deaths of six children in December 2021. Police Constable Dean Wotherspoon was responsible for the forensic examination of the incident. Yesterday, Paula Hyland from the Tasmanian Health Service told the hearing of the difficulties in identifying the children at the Mersey Community Hospital. She said it made it hard to provide families with up-to-date information and that new identification protocols have since been implemented. Experts at British Bank Barclays are warning fuel prices could rise another 50 cents a litre in a worst-case scenario as they return to a six-month high. Here in Tasmania, unleaded 91's currently being sold at an average of $2.44 a litre, but you can find it a little cheaper if you're willing to shop around. The best price that I can see in the Greater Hobart area this morning is $233.7. The state government says a program helping students with disability or trauma and their complex learning needs is safe from budget cuts. It's after the Australian Education Union claimed there were plans to axe the Inclusive Practice Team, which provides knowledge and practical support to educators. AEU State Secretary David Genford warning that its loss would have been detrimental.
14: The Inclusive Practice Team is exactly the type of support that our schools need to help students with a disability. This is a minister that is meant to be looking after education, but also students with disability.
13: Passengers flying Jetstar today and tomorrow could get out of paying for excess baggage or seat changes as staff slug it out with the airline over paying conditions. The Australian Services Union says members will either waive the extra fees or have them recorded as $0. And this year's Dark Mofo Festival is believed to have injected more than $70 million into the local economy. According to government figures, the 12-day program attracted nearly 116,000 individual visitors, with total attendance just shy of 394,000 people.
3: Meet Banjo's new buffalo chicken pie. Tender chicken, capsicum and onion in a creamy buffalo sauce wrapped in Banjo's iconic flaky pastry. Banjo's. Baking things better.
13: Moving on to sport and a bombshell decision from the AFL Tribunal overnight. The panel choosing to uphold the one-match ban slapped on Brisbane's Lachie Neale for his gut punch on Jack Ginnivan. It means the Lions superstar will miss Saturday's grand final and has likely played his last game for the club. Former Crows great Rory Sloan telling Nine he understands why the verdict was upheld.
15: But it seems like just such a harsh penalty, missing a grand final for something, especially with that kind of footage.
13: And in basketball, the Bullets have held off the Breakers, winning last night's open-air game at Brisbane's Pat Rafter Arena by 3 points. Tonight, the Taipans will host the Jack Jumpers up in Cairns. That's the latest in news and sport. I'm Britt Aylin.
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0: Well, it's a cold and frosty start. In fact, a frost warning for the Upper Derwent Valley in place at the moment. Mostly fine today though with a top of 18. Tomorrow we'll get to 21 and fine, but a possible late shower. Then Friday, 22 with a shower or two. The weekend looks like showers Saturday, but cloudy, dry on Sunday. Tops around 15. Right now, -1 in the Derwent and Huon Valleys and 5 degrees across Hobart.
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0: FM with Mike Posner. I took a plane to Ibiza. $140 for you to win on The Secret Sound. The new one coming up. We'll give you another go at it in about 10 minutes from now. It's Sarah, Mick and Jono, 21 to 7.
1: Well, my mum, she's suffering acute lymphoma at the moment, and another form of leukemia too. And she's going all right, old mum. I mean, let's face it. I think it was 2.5 years ago now she got diagnosed, believe it or not, and she was told she wouldn't get through the first 6 months of chemo. And also, she's still going. She's struggling, but she's still going. But one thing she loves is her CBD oil, which she said not only does it stop the sicky feeling in her tummy from the medicines, but actually just gives her a little cheer of a day, you know.
2: Go Kerry.
1: I've got to say, even the poor dog's getting a couple of drops in its food of a morning.
2: Because she's old.
1: The little dog's old and been going through different things and limping a little bit, so mum's been self-medicating the dog with a little bit. Looks really happy. His eyes are very watery and he won't stay out of the Cocoa Pops, but anyway, Australia could be months away from an over-the-counter CBD pain relief pill that has had all the THC completely removed from it. Like, mum's oil still has a bit of THC, no doubt about it. You can tell by the glint in her eye. But,
2: poor Kerry.
1: If I was that sick, I'd be squirting her in. But I think this is a marvellous thing. Aussie firm Promethean Biopharma has completed clinical trials for a new pain relief tablet. Now, this is, unfortunately, we do have to wait around 3 months before it'll be over the counter. But this is going to be like going in and buying Panadol or Paracetamol or any of the other tablets now. Over the counter it'll be. And it's a much healthier, better for your tummy tablet, apparently. So. It's amazing how cannabis, now that they're actually starting to work on it and all, is they're finding out quite a bit about it and what it can help.
2: And like you said, people out there who are just suffering with chronic illness, whether it's, you know, debilitating back pain or leg pain,
1: even
2: or
1: endo,
2: these tablets
1: could be something for ladies with their endometriosis or their monthlies.
2: Anything
1: horrible
2: to help
1: pain.
2: With that.
1: Well, it's horrible, and to be with women like Jono's been married long term. I was married long term. 20 years is fairly long.
2: It is.
1: And I tell you what, it's a horrible pain for women to go through, that monthly pain and
2: all
1: the other stuff associated with your plumbing.
2: I still find it very odd that a plant that has come from the earth has now turned into a pill.
3: Well, that's where a lot of the stuff comes from.
2: Yeah, exactly. I know, I get it, but look at all the opioids. Isn't it just weird how, like, once upon a time, back in the cave days, if you think about it, like, they didn't turn anything into anything.
1: They used to go and grab the plant and just chew it all night. They had a hell of a night.
2: You know when you see those the people that, like, chew sticks to, like, brush their teeth? Like, why did we need toothbrushes made?
3: Trouble is, back in those days, when you pulled up those sorts of plants, so you had to go and kill something when you got the munchies.
1: Exactly right, mate.
2: And couldn't be bothered.
3: Yeah. Exactly right. It's 18 to 7. It's FM.

0: Swift.
1: And Lewis.
0: 7 HRFM. It's a beautiful morning. It's just,
2: sure is, mate.
0: The flip side is it's very cold.
1: Oh, I'm so over the cold. My bones are over the cold.
2: Oh, it's going to be nice.
0: It's going to be a nice day. 18 today. Yep. So looking forward to that. But at the moment, a bit of frost in some places, in the valleys especially. 0 degrees and 5 at the moment in the city. Sarah Mick and Jono at 7:15.
1: I'm going to get a blanket out and just have a little blankie.
0: Oh,
1: what do you reckon?
0: You fall asleep in no time.
1: Get a little blankie and put it around me. No, look, a young child at the age of 9 was grounded.
0: Mm-hmm.
1: He was a naughty boy.
0: What's he done?
2: Come on, well, he's only 9.
1: It doesn't actually say what he did to be grounded, but what it does say is what he did as revenge.
0: Oh, okay.
2: Oh, on his parents?
1: Mm.
2: Oh.
1: So he was grounded and told he couldn't go out, you know, after school and play in the neighbourhood with all his friends and stuff. So obviously mum and dad were at work and or working from home. So he went into the pantry and he took the labels off every single can and then shuffled them
2: around.
1: I'll
2: put them all back in there as silver tins.
1: Mm-hmm.
2: Oh, what a good idea.
0: I've heard of people doing this before.
1: I've heard of people pranking like housemates with that.
0: Yeah,
1: like, you know, when you do that sort of stuff, but not a kid who's been grounded and is now like.
0: Oh, I bet he heard somebody on the radio talking about it.
1: Oh, kids, if you are listening to me right now, this would be so annoying. Yeah, so, and you can kind of imagine, like, I mean, you don't know. Like, I'm trying to think of, like, what canned food.
2: Well, you've got like, baked beans, you've got soup.
1: Yeah, yeah, beans.
2: Beans.
1: Dog food.
0: Oh,
1: that's what I have. I know.
0: Store them in a separate cupboard,
1: well,
0: surely.
1: I store them in. No. But the dog food's like right down the bottom of the pantry.
2: Yeah.
1: But if it was a child that really wanted revenge, imagine if it was like. That's what I mean.
2: Oh, when did we get the spam, darling? Oh, it tastes nice. Yeah.
0: Spam-ish.
1: Well, can you imagine?
0: This is the way you play the family game. Oh. Potluck dinner.
1: No,
0: all right,
1: okay.
0: Which tin is it going to be tonight? Oh. Let's pick this one. We all agreed. We're all going to eat it. Open it up. Oh.
2: It's lucky dog for me every time.
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0: We're at $140 now for this new one. There it is. God, nearly enough for a tank of petrol. Just about, yeah. Not diesel.
1: No.
0: Some of the guesses from yesterday include...
9: Is it shaking money when it's in your pocket?
10: It's not putting money into a vending machine or something like that, is it?
11: A nail gun.
0: And our favourite with Alan yesterday afternoon is this.
12: It's not shuffling something, is it?
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0: Thank you.
2: Oh, that is cruel. That is cruel. Alan
0: does like to do that, doesn't he?
2: Come on, Hobart. 6216 1017. Ring him with a correct answer. Come on.
0: What is that?
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0: 7HRFM, Blessed Union of Souls, and Sarah Mick and Jono for Harvey Norman for their massive tech sellout savings on the biggest brands available through September. Possible nurses strike at Royal Hobart Hospital for better pay. We'll get more on that in the news next. It's 4 to 7.
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0: $140, if you can tell us what this is. 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
2: It's Monique. 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
3: 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Good. 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
0: All right. 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
0: No.
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3: Good on you.
0: Anyway, see ya. We'll give you another go after 11 and again after 3 this afternoon. Keep working on it. $140 today for 7HRFM Secret Sound.
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7: Good morning. Taking a look on the South Arm Highway, we're experiencing some northbound congestion on approach to the Tasman Highway, which is fine except for a bit of outbound congestion in Queen's Domain at the beginning of the bridge and over on the Domain Highway, northbound congestion on the Brooker Highway merge. 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
10: In the Hobart newsroom, good morning, I'm Britt Aylin. Day two of the long-awaited coronial inquest into the Hillcrest tragedy has seen a representative from the Tasmanian Health Service share the challenges in identifying the children who were being given medical care amid the chaos at the hospital. Paula Hyland says it was hard to provide families with up-to-date information, with the mother of a child who'd been declared deceased upon arrival forced to wait at the Mersey Community Hospital for 4 hours before she was told. The inquest continues at Devonport's Parranapple Centre this morning. Nurses and midwives are set to launch industrial action at the Royal Hobart Hospital over an ongoing battle with the state government for a new pay deal. The ANMF says it had been hoping to have received an offer by the start of this week, but nothing had been presented. While Health Minister Bridget Archer says the government's committed to delivering a fair and affordable pay rise, as well as improved conditions and allowances. A Sydney mum will face court on Friday, charged with murder, following the death of one of her children in an alleged stabbing in the Blue Mountains. The surviving 1 and 3-year-old kids remain in a critical but stable condition. Meantime, investigations continue into the death of a baby girl in Victoria. A 23-year-old man's been questioned by detectives after the 8-month-old was found unresponsive at a home in Ballarat on Sunday. Aussie teachers are worried that gambling is becoming increasingly normalised in our schools. It's after stats from the Australia Institute showed hundreds of thousands of students are bypassing age checks and placing bets while they're in the classroom. And if you're flying Jetstar today or tomorrow, you might be able to get away with squeezing a little more into your carry-on. The Australian Services Union is undertaking 48 hours of industrial action, with members waiving additional fees for things like excess baggage, seat changes and late fees.
11: Struggling to keep your muscles and mind going when you need to? 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
1: To sport, and Lachie Neale's been ruled out of the AFL Grand Final after the tribunal elected not to overturn his one-match ban for gut-punching Hawks star Jack Ginnivan, despite Brisbane arguing that if it were a strike, it was low impact, and pushing for leniency due to Neale's exemplary record. The panel chose to uphold the suspension after nearly 5 hours of deliberation. Meantime, the AFL boss is warning those heading to the big dance that they will not be tolerating any repeat of the prelim clash between the Hawks and the Lions, where fans threw bottles at umpires. Andrew Dillon's told Seven the penalties will be severe.
2: It'd be a 5-year ban from the MCG for any event and a 5-year ban from any AFL venue.
1: And the Socceroos have arrived in Queensland ahead of Friday's international friendly against Brazil. That's the latest in news and sport. I'm Brit Aylin.
3: Oh, here we go again. Don't tell me it's the worms next door, right?
4: Yeah, they're watching Worm of Fortune.
3: Worm of Fortune? Are you serious?
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3: 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Farmer wants a worm?
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7: Well, the sun may be shining, but it's a cold and frosty start for many. Frost warning for the upper Derwent Valley this morning. Should turn into a mostly fine day with a top of 18. Tomorrow, 21 and fine, but with a possible late shower. Friday, 22 with a shower or two. Then over the weekend, shower Saturday. Cloudy but dry Sunday. A little bit breezy as well. Right now, 0 in the Derwent and Huon Valleys. 7 on the Eastern Shore. 6 in the city, but feels more like 1.
6: 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Sarah, Mick and Jono for breakfast.
3: Well, we saw another shocking shark attack in Western Australia last week, and I'm talking sharks again. Mm. We talk about them quite often on it.
7: Yeah, one of your favourite subjects, isn't it?
3: Love them.
7: All right.
3: As long as I'm not with them.
7: Yeah. It's 7:05, Wednesday morning with Sarah, Mick and Jono. Yes. And the
4: women,
7: sharks.
4: Like women for you, isn't it?
3: Shut up.

0: 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Let's hope somebody can get lucky with today's $1,000 minute questions. Hope they fall your way.
1: Yes.
0: And I hope you get through to play after 7.30 this morning, because the grand could be yours. It's Sarah Mick and Jono. Good morning. It's 7:09.
1: Look, we saw a shocking shark attack in Western Australia last week, a really bad one. You know, close to the shore, people witnessing it. And same thing in June with Leah Stewart. She was the young mum in Sydney that got her left arm bitten off.
0: That's right.
1: A bad leg wound as well, and she's been in the recovery mode. Well, she's had multiple operations now for skin grafts, and they took a heap of skin off her right thigh, I think, and put it over the elbow and all the rest of it. But she found out yesterday, unfortunately, that the graft has not worked. So she's had like a vacuum machine on it too, like a plastic coating over it, and then vacuum sealed over the thing. So she's just going to have a break, she said, from the vacuum sealing and the graft work. And, oh, God, it's a horrible long recovery, isn't it, when you get that major trauma?
2: To the skin,
1: I mean, even
2: the
1: wound on her right thigh now through taking all the skin, because you've got to take three layers.
2: That would hurt.
1: That would hurt. And that, how long would that take to heal big bit?
2: Especially while her poor body is already trying to figure out what part to heal first.
1: Yep.
2: Like, I mean, can you imagine your immune system and your body saying, well, what's more important to give blood to, that wound or that's trying to heal? So you can see why sometimes it just goes, I can't do it.
1: The body would be in constant shock for months with what she's going through.
2: Yes.
1: I just feel sorry for her. And on top of that, of course, she's a mum. She's trying to balance out children and everything else. But good luck to her. I just hope something, you know, that the next graft, or I don't know what they do now. I mean, do they go to the other thigh now and try again? Or I suppose we'll keep you posted as stories come up on it. I just feel for her.
2: I feel for her
1: too. Going for a beautiful swim on a nice day and look what happens.
0: Yeah, my life has changed.
1: Is it just me or are shark attacks picking up? I just think we've talked about them a lot over the last year or two, and I'm wondering whether it's like, we want to go and fish the sardines now, you know, the last of the... If there's no food left out in the oceans for sharks, they're going to start coming to shore.
2: Yeah, of course they are.
1: It just worries me sometimes, you know, we're fishing to such maximum limits.
2: Yeah.
1: Whether the food chain's been disrupted and I don't want to be on the menu.
2: I was going to say, I think people have been saying that for years, though.
1: The food chain and the circle of life. Thank God sharks don't eat crayfish, eh? There's still plenty of them out there.
0: Oh. Share them with us. It's 7:07. 7 HRFM.

0: 7:08 with Olivia Rodrigo. It's Sarah, Mick and Jono. We've got a very cool start, but a fine day coming out of it. 18 degrees the top, but just beware of some frost in the upper Derwent Valley, especially this morning, where it's 1 degree and we've got 7 around Hobart at the moment. It's 7:15 now.
1: Well, you often hear people talk about their birth stories and when they've had their baby and how it all went. And, you know, more often than not, you hear about people who don't make it to the hospital.
0: Right? Oh, yeah,
1: you know,
0: it does happen.
1: It just happens. Anyway, so a young couple, it was their fourth child, and her name was Katie, and she was going into labour. So they jumped in the car and headed off to the hospital. Anyway, apparently it got to a point where she just said to her partner,
2: "Nah, that's it.
1: I'm not, definitely not going, like, you need to pull over." Anyway, the only place...
3: Oh, they weren't going to make it to the hospital.
1: No.
3: Oh, jeez.
1: So they pulled into the only place that he could find, which was a KFC car park. But by the time he pulled in and got around to the passenger side, he just got there in time to catch his little baby.
0: Oh.
1: So she, yeah, it happened that quickly. Anyway, she said the funny thing was him on the phone trying to tell the ambulance where they were. And it's just, we're at KFC.
2: We're in the drive-thru.
1: We're in the drive-thru at KFC. Like, we're in the car park.
3: On the counter then. What was
1: KFC?
3: That burger?
1: Yeah, I know, that's weird.
3: What burger did you order?
1: Anyway, they quickly came and took, she said, I was put in the ambulance with the baby. And she said, my partner, like, driving the car to the hospital was just in shock the whole time. Like,
3: you'd have to have a burger, wouldn't you, while you were there?
1: Oh,
2: probably would, yeah.
3: Just the smell of it would drive me to a burger.
0: You'd be divorced by now, but yeah.
3: Yeah.
0: I'd just still
3: walking
0: have a go.
3: Hospital mayonnaise all around your mouth. What's
1: oh
3: up, Dale?
1: Oh, my God.
0: Hold the mayo.
3: Where's me baby?
1: Can I please get a Zinger burger? Anyway, they...
3: Oh, no. You know what they want?
1: What?
3: A kid's meal.
1: Oh,
3: come on.
1: Stop it. But the cute thing was is they called the little baby Cody. And he was very quickly nicknamed Colonel Cody.
0: Well, I was going to say, because Colonel Sanders' name is Harlan.
1: Oh.
0: Now, there's an old-fashioned name that you could have brought back.
1: Oh, my God.
0: Harlan.
1: I really
0: Colonel
1: like
0: Harlan
1: that
0: Sanders.
1: Name.
0: Yeah.
1: Harlan. If I ever have another baby, that's in the mix.
3: Call him Harlan.
1: Harlan.
0: It'll be Harley and Marley.
1: Harley and Marley.
3: Oh, yeah. Perfect.
1: All right.
3: The finger-licking good baby.
1: How do you make a baby?
0: Go to KFC. They'll let you know.
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0: this fun way.
1: No, sorry. 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

0: FM with Bruno Mars and On My Soul. What's he doing? Should we get him for the NRL Grand Final?
1: Oh my God, he would be amazing.
2: Well, they've announced what they're going to do instead of getting Torrens and I is donate the $1 million that was going to cost to grassroots junior footy and just have a couple of local acts. And you know what? You could get away with that at any event if the act's good enough. There's bands playing here in Hobart that could... I mean, the Wolf Brothers could open, do the AFL Grand Final and have everyone cheering.
0: Yeah.
1: Why doesn't Kylie go from the AFL to the NRL?
0: Yeah.
1: She's already in town.
0: Well, all at once.
2: There's a professional showing you how to turn up and do it. She's got a massive merch tent, you know, of her own with her own pink Kylie footballs and all.
0: Mm.
2: So pre-advance, they know how to make money.
0: So no Dance Monkey for the NRL.
2: No, well, and that's the reason she didn't do it, because they wanted her to sing it and she didn't want to. She wanted to sing a new song. Who wants to listen to a new song, Dale? We want to hit.
1: Yeah.
0: Well, they usually do that new song, but they also do the old stuff as well.
2: Silly.
0: Anyway, 28 past 7.
2: Yes.
0: We'll try and give away some cash after the news.
2: Let's do it.
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8: Good morning. Keep your eyes peeled for reports of a crash over in North Hobart on the Liverpool Street roundabout. Other than that, over on the Tasman Highway, flowing really nicely in an outbound over the Tasman Bridge, and the Brooker Highway slowing down at Risdon Road, Derwent Park Road and Elwick Road. At Bob Jane T Marts, receive a free $200 e-gift card when you buy three, get one free on selected Yokohama tyres. 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
9: Good morning, I'm Britt Aylin in the Hobart newsroom. A forensic pathologist has told the coronial inquest into the Hillcrest tragedy that no medical intervention would have changed the outcome for any of the six children who died. Dr. Andrew Reid detailed each of their injuries and said he did not believe any of the deaths could have been prevented with surgery or other medical care. The inquest will resume this morning with evidence from a forensic police investigator. The Nurses Union hasn't ruled out strike action at the Royal Hobart Hospital as it awaits a new pay deal from the Tasmanian Government. The ANMF's Emily Shepherd says they'd been hoping to have received an offer before yesterday's meeting, but were informed they'd have to wait.
10: Until the work around a ratio model is complete, it's unlikely that an offer will be received by our members across the Tasmanian Health Service.
9: The Government says it's committed to delivering a fair and affordable pay deal. As petrol and diesel prices return to a six-month high, we're being warned they could soar even further as the Middle East conflict drags on. Experts from Barclays say under a worst-case scenario, they could rise by another 50 cents. The average price for unleaded 91 in Tasmania this morning is around $2.44 a litre, with the cheapest we can find in the Greater Hobart area sitting just under $2.34. It comes as it's been revealed that the majority of oil that Australia has been imported from a refinery in Brunei has come from Russia, meaning Aussie motorists have been inadvertently funding the war against Ukraine. The head of the United Nations has warned that AI demands the same sense of urgency as nuclear weaponry. UN Secretary General Antonio Guterres made the comparison during an address to the UN General Assembly in New York. He says without accountability, the technology is a threat to humanity. And it's been revealed that actress Hayden Panettiere died from an accidental drug overdose. The autopsy reports found the 36-year-old had fentanyl in her system as well as other medications used for anxiety and depression. She was found unresponsive in an apartment in South Carolina last month.
3: No matter the meal, you can't go wrong with Cripps Hot Dog and Lunch Rolls. 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
9: Turning to sport and a bombshell decision from the AFL Tribunal overnight. The panel choosing to uphold the one-match ban slapped on Brisbane's Lachie Neal for his gut punch on Jack Ginnivan. It means the Lions superstar will miss Saturday's grand final and has likely played his last game with the club. Former Crows great Rory Sloane telling Nine he understands why the verdict was upheld.
11: But it seems like just such a harsh penalty, missing a grand final for something, especially with that kind of footage.
9: And the Jack Jumpers already hampered by injury in just round two of the new NBL season. Majok Deng and Josh Bannon will both miss tonight's clash with Cairns, as will Ben Eyre due to a hip flexor issue, while Anthony Drimmick's back will see him out until at least round five. Jed Richardson and Riley Haywood have both been called in as replacements. That's the latest. I'm Britt Aylin.
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6: 7HOFM Hobart weather.
3: Green Hill Nursery, open 7 days, just off the Huon Highway, 5 minutes from Kingston.
0: Well, mostly fine with a top of 18 today. Tomorrow, fine with 21 with a possible late shower. Friday, a shower or two with 22. Then for the weekend, we got showers Saturday, cloudy but dry Sunday, a little breezy over the weekend as well, tops around 15 degrees. Right now, we've got two in the Derwent and Huon Valleys and 8 degrees across Hobart.
3: 7HOFM's 60 seconds, 10 questions. Let's do it.
2: Righto, come on, Hobart. We want to do this. We've been saying it for weeks.
0: Yep. Today could be the day.
2: Yeah, my word.
0: Looking at these questions.
1: Clever, how did we go yesterday?
0: No, better not mention the yesterday.
2: No good.
1: Was it Monday?
2: No, it was a bit of a flop.
1: Okay.
2: Come on, Hobart.
0: All right, first person through gets to play. 6216 1017 is the number. $1,000 minute next. It's 24 to 8. Sip HOFM.

0: Food 7 Asia FM. It's Sarah Mick and Jono. It's grand final week as well. And after 8:30, we'll give somebody, a couple of people, the chance to win a $100 Rebel Sport voucher on our grand final gear up.
1: Fantastic.
0: With Rebel Sport opening in the city this week. It's 20 to 8.
2: 7 Asia FM. 60 seconds, 10 questions. Let's do it.
0: All right, we've got Andrew from Newtown playing today. Morning, mate.
3: Morning, how you going?
0: Good. He's got 11 assistants.
4: Morning.
5: Oh, there they are.
4: Morning, girls.
6: Morning.
0: What's the story? You're in a bus?
6: We're coming from rowing training.
0: Rowing training? Oh, that would have been cold this morning.
4: Who do you row for?
5: Gross.
3: They had a gym session this morning, so they're inside. It was a little bit warmer.
4: Righto, mate.
0: All right. Do you think the assistants are going to help you out here, mate?
3: Well, I'm hoping so.
4: Good.
0: Okay. Well, let's see how we go, eh? Don't forget, some are true or false, some are specific answers. You can say pass.
3: Yeah, sounds good.
0: And if there's time, we'll go back to it.
4: Righto.
0: Your 60 seconds starts now.
5: New Zealand consists of how many islands? Australian model Miranda Kerr was born in which state?
3: Pass.
5: True or false? Russia, Canada and China are larger than Australia.
6: True.
5: How many children did Michael Jackson have?
3: Four.
5: The TV series Modern Family first premiered in 2009 or 2010?
3: 10.
5: Which 1980s TV show featured a talking car named Kit?
3: Knight Rider.
5: What is the name of the longest bone in the human body?
3: Femur.
5: What do people traditionally carve in Halloween?
3: Pumpkin.
5: Which marine mammal commonly sleeps with half of its brain at one time?
3: Dolphin.
5: Jim Henson is the creator of what beloved cast characters?
3: Muppets.
0: All right. Oh, see how we did.
4: Not too bad. I think you did well. Look, Miranda Kerr was born in New South Wales.
0: Yeah.
4: Russia, Canada, China. Yes, that was true. They're
0: yeah, you
4: all
0: got
4: large.
0: That right. Yeah.
4: Oh, I got that right. Sorry, mate. Yeah, you did too. Sorry. Michael Jackson's got three children that he knew of. Modern Family, not 2010, girls. It was 2009.
0: Probably before they were born.
4: Bad luck, yeah.
5: I just want to know, as soon as the Australian model Miranda Kerr question, did you look straight at the girls?
4: I thought the girls would be Googling flat out for that one.
5: Well done, guys.
4: Good
5: and
4: on
5: well
4: you guys.
5: Done for being in the gym so early.
3: Have a good day.
4: See you.
0: Thanks. There you go.
4: Fantastic.
0: That was different.
4: Yep.
0: It's 17 to 8. Sarah Mick and Jono. Good day, job, man.
7: You might know of the original sin. You might know how to be with fire.

0: In Excess, Original Sin. 7HRFM with Sarah Mick and Jono. Doesn't look like any major surprises in the traffic this morning. Let's hope it stays that way. We've got a very cool start, but fine and dry today with the sun shining. 18 the top, 8 degrees already in the city, but feels more like 4. It's 13 to 8.
1: I saw a great post on Facebook yesterday, and it might get you blokes down memory lane too. Mm. In your home as a young boy or girl, what was the first thing that was always brought out of the medical cupboard? Like every house had a little medical cabinet.
2: This, yeah.
1: And mine was Mercurochrome.
0: Because you were always in scrapes.
1: We were always, me and Peter, covered in scabs.
0: Is that the pink stuff?
1: No. Bright orange bright type orange. Stuff, oh, yeah. And you could get a purple one too, I think. I know at the Huonville Footy Club too, it was the big thing that came out after a hard game, you know, after you hop out of the shower stinging from all the gravel rash, you'd whack Mercurochrome all over yourself, but you don't see it anymore. You put Dettol and all that stuff on there. Dettol? In the bath. Mum used to always put Dettol in the bath. Beautiful smell.
3: Oh.
1: She reckons me and Peter were pigs when we were young. We were just always covered in shit, you know. You can imagine. Blood, you know, throwing darts at each other. And,
0: throwing darts.
1: We were a terrible pair of kids.
3: Boys from the bush.
1: And look, who knows? I think both of us were probably a bit ADHD as little boys. Well, in those days, it was called hyperactive.
3: Mm.
1: Those boys are bloody hyperactive, for God's sake. I remember Nan saying that to Uncle George once, and I overheard, those two boys are hyperactive, they're little bastards. That was probably
0: us. You still hear that?
1: We got into our outside toilet.
3: Yeah, I was going to say, what did you do to deserve
1: that?
3: We had a
1: big stick. What about you when you were young?
3: Like Savlon.
1: Was probably after Mercurochrome. Same thing.
3: Nan and Pop always had Savlon, to the point was when we were going through Nan and Pop's house, my brother took the last tube of Savlon as a memento. But that was always in our family one too. And the other thing I remember as a kid, when you talk about the bath, is a pine tassel bath. Because I had really bad eczema as a child, and then if you were recovering from chicken pox.
1: Yeah.
3: Oh, and the stink.
1: I know when I got my terrible skin rashes there for a while wearing wetsuits. Mm. I drove to Sandy Bay once to get a needle, an antihistamine.
3: Yeah.
1: The itch, I was going insane.
3: No.
1: And he said people will go insane from skin conditions, and you know what it's like.
3: Yeah.
1: The only way I could relieve it as a diver was to put the wetsuit back on and get in the water.
0: Oh, yeah?
1: And it would soak it. And it was lovely until the end of the night when it dried out.
3: Oh.
1: And you know what it was like. It was agony. But
3: oh
1: I had
3: God.
1: Those that stuff too.
3: Yeah, pine
1: what about
3: tassel.
1: You, Jono?
0: Well, I saw the same post yesterday, and the first thing that popped in my mind was a jar of Vicks.
1: The
0: blue and green Vicks.
1: Yeah. On your chest.
0: Yeah, because we're always coming down with colds and flus and what God knows what. And I always remember my dad, because he had really bad nasal passages, and he put Vicks, a dollop of Vicks in boiling water with a towel over his head and inhale it.
1: My dad used to do the same. Sinus trouble. And old dad would be in the lounge room with a bowl with the Vicks with boiling water in there, inhaling the steam.
0: Yeah. So other than that, we couldn't afford much, so it's probably just a few packs of Band-Aids and that was a bit of it.
3: I remember when then I got to America, and the biggest thing that people have over there are neti pots.
0: What are neti pots?
3: Which looks like a little teapot, and you put it up one side of your nose and it gets the congestion out as it comes out the other end. And I was like, same thing. Oh, my God, what are you doing with that? But that's just what they used to do. They didn't know Vicks, no nothing. None of those things that you shoved up your nose.
0: Yeah.
3: Neti pot.
1: Yeah, I remember that. The hardest thing for me with that post yesterday, just remembering how to spell Mercurochrome. And I stuffed it up.
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0: 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We are 100% Hobart. It's Sarah, Mick and Jono. Sunday, we're going to be broadcasting live from the Brighton Bowls and Community Club Open Day. Me, Sarah and Bo are going to be there on Sunday.
1: We're going to bowl Bo.
2: Make sure you've got hats on, you and Bo.
0: Why?
2: You don't want them grabbing you on the head.
1: God,
2: play bowls
1: up
2: with you.
0: It's going to be a great day for everybody to come along and sample bowling, lawn bowls. You can play, you can tour the place. It's just going to be basically a family fun day.
1: Yeah, face painting, coffee carts, lots of activities for the kids. And, yeah, I think they're having a practice match between a couple of teams.
0: Yep.
1: But I actually don't mind a game of bowls.
0: I did a term of lawn bowls
2: in school.
0: Did you
2: ever had a go?
1: Don't bag it till you've tried it.
2: Oh, I'm not bagging it at all. I tell you what, after I retire, Franklin's got a beautiful little bowls club.
1: My uncle's obsessed with playing bowls now.
0: Yeah,
1: he retired and straight
2: probably
1: into the bowls
2: probably
1: club.
2: Probably the team sort of thing too. As you get older as a bloke, you sort of, and a girl too, you're used to being in team sports when you're young and you miss that sort of thing. So that'd be cool.
1: I think you missed the bar. To be honest. So he goes in there and sits in the bar.
2: That's another.
0: Brighton's got a good one.
1: Yep.
2: Good one too.
0: Good function to hire out
1: to.
0: Function centre. All right, 10 till 2 on Sunday at Brighton Bowls Club. We'll see you there, hopefully.
2: Yep.
0: Birthday book opening up after the news, and then it's Sarah's Fun Facts today.
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8: 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Taking a look over on the Tasman Highway, we're getting some serious inbound congestion from the South Arm Highway continuing over the Tasman Bridge in both directions into Queen's Domain, and the Brooker Highway is slow in both directions from Risdon Road all the way up to Main Road. 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That's the latest real-time traffic on 101.7 7HOFM.
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10: Good morning, I'm Britt Aylin in the Hobart newsroom. A veteran police officer who was one of the first on the scene at the Hillcrest Primary School tragedy will give evidence today at the coronial inquest into the deaths of six children in December 2021. Police Constable Dean Wotherspoon was responsible for the forensic examination of the incident. Yesterday, Paula Hyland from the Tasmanian Health Service told the hearing of the difficulties in identifying the children at the Mersey Community Hospital. She said it made it hard to provide families with up-to-date information and that new identification protocols have since been implemented. The Nurses Union's losing patience says it awaits a new pay deal, with members considering future strike action at the Royal Hobart Hospital. The ANMF's Emily Shepherd says they'd been hoping to see an offer before yesterday's meeting.
11: We were told today at bargaining that one of the challenges around receiving an offer is that the government wants more specificity around the ratios that are proposed for individual wards and units.
10: Health Minister Bridget Archer says the Tasmanian government's committed to delivering a fair and affordable pay rise, as well as improved conditions and allowances. The state government says a program helping students with disability, trauma and complex learning needs is safe from budget cuts. It's after the Australian Education Union claimed there were plans to axe the Inclusive Practice Team, which provides knowledge and

0: practical support to educators. AUU State Secretary David Genford warning that its loss would be detrimental.
1: The inclusive practice team is exactly the type of support that our schools need to help students with a disability. This is a minister that is meant to be looking after education, but also students with disability.
0: Jetstar passengers might be able to get away with overpacking today as airline staff step up industrial action over pay and conditions. Until midnight tomorrow, union members are refusing to charge customers add-on fees for things like excess baggage and seat changes. And TasWater will be undertaking urgent repairs to a pipeline near the Acton Road overpass at Cambridge today. The utility says works are set to begin after the morning peak to fix an essential pipeline servicing the Seven Mile Beach, Acton Park, Cambridge and Lauderdale areas. It'll see a single lane closure on the overpass with no access to Acton Road from Cambridge Road, Kennedy Drive or Richmond Road. Detours will be in place with motorists advised to allow a little extra time for their journey.
2: Meet Banjo's new buffalo chicken pie. Tender chicken, capsicum and onion in a creamy buffalo sauce wrapped in Banjo's iconic flaky pastry. Banjo's, baking things better.
0: To sport now, and a huge blow for the Brisbane Lions ahead of Saturday's grand final, with the AFL Tribunal upholding Lachie Neale's one-match ban for his gut punch on Hawthorn's Jack Ginnivan. Bombers legend James Hurd telling Nine it's a remarkable call.
3: I mean, this is an absolute champion of the game and one of the most important players in last year's grand final, the second half, and the impact he had on the game. He's been in remarkable form throughout the year. This is an incredible result for Brisbane and going to make Fremantle's job all the more easier.
0: And the league's boss is warning those heading to the big dance that they will not be tolerating any repeat of the prelim clash between the Hawks and Lions, where fans threw bottles at umpires. Andrew Dillon's told Seven the penalties will be severe.
4: It'd be a 5-year ban from the MCG for any event and a 5-year ban from any AFL venue.
0: That's the latest. I'm Brit Aylin.
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7: Mostly fine today, a top of 18 degrees. Tomorrow, fine with 21, possible late shower though. Friday, we've got a shower or two with 22. Then over the weekend, looks like showers Saturday, cloudy but dry Sunday, and breezy over the weekend with tops around 15 degrees. Right now, we've got 5 in the Doon Valley, 3 in the Huon, and it's 9 degrees across Hobart.
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9: The 7HOFM birthday book for the 23rd of September.
10: Born in the USA, Bruce Springsteen, 76. Seven today.
7: Wow. Still doing those long concerts.
10: Oh,
7: as well.
10: Yeah. Passed away in 2004. This guy was an absolute music legend, Ray Charles.
7: Love Ray Charles.
10: Oh, fantastic. Yeah. And he was great in the Blues Brothers.
7: Oh, yeah. I'll even throw in the Black Keys for free.
10: And Jason Alexander is 67 today.
7: George and Seinfeld.
10: Yep.
7: 67.
10: I know. He's a great actor.
7: Love it.
10: What do you got locally, Dale?
11: What's this instrument? Is it just a keyboard?
7: It's a keyboard, yeah.
11: On its like
7: synthesizer.
11: I thought it was a
10: guitar.
11: No. It's like, anyway. Belle from New Norfolk. Happy birthday, Belle. Welcome to the teen scene, our little superstar. Enjoy your day at school and enjoy your party this weekend with friends. Love Mum, Dad, Abby and Billy. Harry from Kingston. Happy 21st to our favourite son. We are all super proud of the incredible young man you have become. It has been an honour watching you grow and follow your dreams. Keep reaching for the stars. Plenty of adventures to come. Lots of love, Mum, Dad, Miller and Ava. Angus, happy 14th birthday from Howrah. Have a great day. Love Mum, Dad, Archie, Sadie and Augie. Gemma from Mangalore. Happy 12th birthday, Gemma. Hope you have a wonderful day. Lots of love, Mum, Dad and Ruby. Harper from Berrydale. Happy 4th birthday to our beautiful granddaughter, Harper May. We hope you have the best day and get lots of presents. Lots of love, Nanny and Poppy. Dahl from Howrah. Happy birthday, darling. Welcome to Double Digits. We hope you have a wonderful birthday. birthday and we are proud of you. Lots of love, Mum and Dad. Noah from Penna, happy 12th birthday. We hope you have a great day. Lots of love, Mum and Dad. Liam from Brighton, a big happy 28th birthday to Penny. Love Tori, Kirst and Hodgie Boy. And our last one today is Sophie from Brighton. Happy 21st birthday to our amazing Sophie. We have loved watching you grow into a wonderful woman you are today. Have a great day. Love Mum, Dad, Phoebe and Hayley.
7: All right. Let's give a prize to somebody.
11: Our winner is Angus from Howrah.
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11: I've got one about a cockroach.
7: Oh, ooh. Good.
11: Yeah.
7: Love cockroach facts. Never thought I'd say that today.
11: That wasn't on your bingo, guys. No.

0: Vanessa Amorosi is 7HRFM with Sarah Meek and Jono. After 8:30, grand final week and our grand final gear up game will give somebody the chance, or two people the chance, to win $100 Rebel Sport voucher after 8:30 this morning. Good luck. It's at 12 past 8.
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0: Listen carefully here though, because we'll ask a question at the end, just like you're in school, and get somebody to win $30 to spend at Plato's.
2: You just made all the kids in the car cry. They're already on their way to school. They don't want to be schooled
0: well,
2: on the way
0: to
2: school.
0: Well, I know how to do it
2: then. All right, cockroaches are so disgusted by humans that if you touch them, they'll run away and spend several minutes deep cleaning their entire body.
3: God, they don't run away when I touch them.
2: No, because you stomp on them.
3: Exactly.
2: Cockroaches are meticulous groomers and spend a significant amount of time cleaning themselves.
0: Wow.
2: Because their little antennas and all that are so, like, important for them to detect food, mates, and danger, that whenever they touch anything, they then spend just as much time trying to clean it all off them.
0: You watch a fly do that thing with its hands or feet or something, and I always wonder, are you wiping your hands?
3: Yeah, exactly.
0: You're a fly. Where have you come from?
3: I caught two cockroaches at it at the shed.
2: No.
3: Yeah, one was on top of the back of the other.
2: No!
3: Yep, they were going for it, these old cockies.
2: I reckon they were cleaning each other.
3: Maybe. That'd be later.
2: No, I reckon they
3: one
2: would,
3: was laying back later against the wall having a smoke.
0: But then they saw you and repulsed.
2: Yeah, and ran away very quickly. A chocolate allergy may actually be an allergy to insects, they say. Some people react to trace insect proteins that can accidentally enter cocoa during processing.
0: Yes, the cocoa beans. You get all that stuff in it. Yeah, that's what sets people off sometimes.
2: God, I would actually die if I was allergic to chocolate.
0: Yeah,
3: it wouldn't
2: literally
3: be much fun.
2: I don't think I could live. I eat so much chocolate. It's my comfort food too.
0: You'd have to have a chocolate replacement.
2: I genuinely went to
0: Carob.
2: I went to No Frills the other day to get some chocolate and lollies for the kids out at the Jack Jumpers. Mm. And I ate a whole block of snack between No Frills and My State Bank Arena.
0: That's good going.
3: Where's No Frills?
2: In Moona.
0: Ah. It's that's not far from my state bank arena.
2: You've never heard of No Frills?
3: No.
2: Oh, Michael Newell. I can't believe that. Fun fact, I know something that
3: he doesn't know. No Frills. Oh, is that the big supermarket
2: thing?
3: Like now I know. I thought there was a shop, like a reject shop.
2: No, it's called, No Frills.
3: Oh, I've been into No Frills. It's the coldest shop in Hobart.
2: Yeah, it is. Anyway, but that's how addicted I am to chocolate. Lemons are a hybrid fruit. They originated from a cross between a citrone and a bitter orange.
3: Mm.
2: And then came the lemon. And a bit of a yucky one to end on, but poor families once collected urine to sell because tanners used it because the ammonia helped process the animal hides, making urine very valuable.
3: Blunston Boots used to buy all the urine all around Hobart in the old days for tanning.
2: I'm more than happy to sell my urine.
3: I found out, you know, that I bought an old sign last week, Cuthbertson's, off the boot shop down in Elizabeth Street Mall.
0: Mm.
3: Turns out that Cuthbertson's, because I did a bit of history on it when I got home, they bought Blunston's in 1905 when it nearly went broke and kept the company going right through till it sold the last time.
0: Yeah.
3: The same family.
2: Oh, wow.
3: Yeah, so there you go. Yes, so...
2: what do you reckon you'd get for a jar of urine?
0: Well, that's where the phrase, you don't have a pot to piss in, comes from. Because you are so poor, you couldn't even afford to put a pot to put your urine in to sell to the tanners.
3: Exactly. Exactly. People would say, you're piss poor.
2: Yeah.
3: And that's because you were selling your urine.
2: Oh, I'm happy to.
3: I'd sell mine. Jeez, we'd be right, Jono, up 3 or 4 times a night.
0: Nobody wants it.
3: Oh.
0: All right, today's question. Which creatures are repulsed by us humans?
2: Yeah.
0: 6216 1017. Be quick with your answer here. We've got $30 to spend at Plato's at Salamanca Square. Wonder, create, discover. Which creature are repulsed by humans? Here we go. 7HRFM, hello, who's this?
4: Tristan.
0: Tristan, which creature is repulsed by us humans?
4: Cockroaches.
0: Cockroaches.
3: Well done, mate.
2: I reckon Plato's would have heaps of, like, those little wobbly, wobbly...
3: Absolutely. Have you been to Plato's before?
4: I haven't, no, but my daughter is very excited to...
2: Mate, she's going to love her.
3: You will be too if you go and have a look in there.
2: Yeah.
0: You've got $30 to spend there, mate. Plato's at Salamanca Square. Wonder, create, discover.
3: Yep, hold there.
0: 17 past 8, 7 HR, man.
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0: 7HRFM with Sarah McIntyre Wednesday morning, wearing sunnies on the drive into work. You've got to love that. Beautiful, mostly fine day after a bit of a cool start. 18 the top. We got 10 degrees almost in the city, and no big surprises on the road, just the normal traffic around the place. 23 past 8, 7HRFM.
1: Ladies and gents, this is the moment you've waited for. Been searching in the dark, sweat soaking through the floor. And buried in your bones, there's an ache that you can't ignore. Take-

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1: The big dance on Saturday.
0: The granny.
1: That one day in September.
0: Yeah. Have you planned what you're going to be doing? Oh, you're going to be working.
1: I'll be working, which is...
0: Oh, you'll be done by then, though, by the time it's on?
1: Yeah, no, by the time the game's on. Oh, look, I love the grand final day for AFL. Apart from that, I'm not a massive football follower anymore, yeah. But I do enjoy the celebration. Up at the golf club in Kingston, my brother and his friends normally hire it out, and then there's somewhere for the kids to play. Mm. There's a couple of TVs in the bar for the boys to drink at and stuff like that. So I might pop down there.
0: But
1: otherwise, I might just go round to my mum and dad's house and watch it with dad.
2: Yeah, home hill for me.
1: We'll do the AFL breakfast.
2: At home hill, and then I have a quiet day. I like
1: You like to just see dad's a bit the same now.
2: Oh, absolutely. As you get older, you just want to be on your own and watch it.
1: Well, my dad hates the distraction of I think he's gone into his grumpy man era. Where he's not grumpy, but he doesn't like the other day he was telling me he doesn't want to come to a Jack Jumpers game because he'd prefer to just watch it at home.
2: Yeah, I'm with
1: you. Now he's like, I don't want to be around people to watch the game. I want to just watch it at home because he wants to actually watch and listen.
2: Yeah, well, I've only been to two Jack Jumpers games.
1: Yeah, well, that's
2: I'd rather
1: terrible.
2: Watch it at home.
1: No,
2: I'd rather
1: need
2: watch
1: to come.
2: It. No, it's chockers out there. They don't want a bloody old dude like me there. I'd rather watch it on telly and have a go to bed early.
0: You're just get annoyed by the crowd.
1: Yeah, I don't know. And I think, and I think once you get a bit older and you can't hear anymore, I don't know. I just was like, come on, Dad, you're cool still.
2: Don't forget to get your salves this week. I went into the new Griggs's Butcher in Huonville yesterday, which is open Tuesday to Saturday. I went in yesterday and it was shut. Monday it was shut, but yesterday it was open. I went in, got a beautiful T-bone. Let's not forget our local butchers for our salves, all right? Don't worry about the Woolies and Coles ones. They're rubbish normally. Mm. But the local butchers, like down the Huon and up in the country areas and even in the middle of town here in the Collins Street Butchers, they're all going to have good salves. You've got to have a couple of salves grand final day, or you're not Australian.
1: Yeah, and a VB.
2: Hey?
1: VB.
0: Oh, really? Do you have to?
2: I love that VB. I'm not that Australian.
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12: Hello again, taking a look on the Tasman Highway. We've got some extreme inbound congestion starting from before the South Arm Highway, continuing over the Tasman Bridge into Queen's Domain. And the Brooker Highway is quite slow in both directions in patches from Risdon Road all the way up to Main Road. We all want our kids to be safe, but many aren't. 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Search Stadium of Hope. That's the latest real-time traffic on 101.7 7HO FM.
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14: Good morning. I'm Britt Aylin in the Hobart newsroom. Day two of the long-awaited coronial inquest into the Hillcrest tragedy has seen a representative from the Tasmanian Health Service share the challenges in identifying the children who are being given medical care amid the chaos at the hospital. Paula Hyland said it was hard to provide families with up-to-date information, with the mother of one child who'd been declared deceased upon arrival forced to wait at the Mersey Community Hospital for 4 hours before she was told. The inquest continues at Devonport's Parnapple Centre this morning. Nurses and midwives at the Royal Hobart Hospital are yet to rule out strike action over an ongoing battle with the state government for a new pay deal. The ANMF says it had been hoping to have received an offer by the start of this week, but nothing's been presented. While Health Minister Bridget Archer says the government's committed to delivering a fair and affordable pay rise, as well as improved conditions and allowances. It comes as data from the Department of Health's revealed more than $100 million was spent on locum nurses in the 2024-25 financial year, but the union's James Lloyd doesn't see that to be a sustainable solution.
15: We'd rather that amount of money was invested back into nurses and midwives to present better wages so we can attract and retain nurses in Tasmania.
14: Experts at British Bank Barclays are warning fuel prices could rise by another 50 cents a litre in a worst-case scenario as they return to a six-month high. Here in Tasmania, unleaded 91 is currently being sold at an average of just over $2.44 a litre, but you can find it a little cheaper if you're willing to shop around. The best price I can see in the Greater Hobart area this morning is $233.7. Anthony Albanese has met the new UK Prime Minister for the first time, our PM holding talks with Andy Burnham in New York. He says our two nations have a long and important relationship.
16: We have history, we have common values, we have a Westminster parliamentary system that we inherited, and so much of our traditions come from your traditions.
14: And this year's Dark Mofo Festival is believed to have injected more than $70 million into the local economy. According to government figures, the 12-day program attracted nearly 116,000 individual visitors, with total attendance just shy of 394,000 people.
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14: In sport, Lachie Neale's fate has been sealed with the Lions star to miss out on Saturday's AFL Grand Final. The tribunals upheld his one-match ban over a gut punch to Hawks star Jack Ginnivan. The decision came after a marathon deliberation lasting almost 5 hours. Meantime, the Dockers will hold their final main training session today in Perth. It comes as Justin Longmuir has been named the league's coach of the year. Freo ruckman Luke Jackson telling Nine he's not surprised by the result.
18: Yeah, I think what stands out is how calm he is and how he keeps us so level each week. There's a lot of ups and downs in footy, and you just feel very calm with JL coaching. So couldn't speak more highly enough of him.
14: And in basketball, the Bullets have held off the Breakers, winning last night's open-air game at Brisbane's Pat Rafter Arena by 3 points. Tonight, the Taipans host the Jack Jumpers up in Cairns. That's the latest. I'm Brit Aitlin.
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0: Going to be mostly fine today, top of 18 degrees. Tomorrow fine as well with 21, but a possible late shower. Friday, we get a shower or two with 22. Then for the weekend, showers Saturday, cloudy but dry Sunday, breezy as well, tops around 15. Right now, it's 6 in the Derwent and Huon Valleys and 10 degrees across Hobart.
20: 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Sarah, Mick and Jono for breakfast.
2: I feel a bit disturbed.
0: Why?
2: Oh, Alan's in here and he's single. He's looking for a woman, and I tell you what.
0: Going to find my
2: ladies,
0: name,
2: this afternoon, if you feel like a call, give Alan a call, please.
22: Yeah, yeah.
2: I'm 40 to 55 age group.
22: Yeah, all afternoon.
2: Thank you.
1: We don't need to turn this radio station
2: beautiful.
1: Into...
2: Except now show. I know we're in flame of trouble.
1: Except for we are in the minority.
2: Who is?
1: We are.
22: Yeah.
0: You both single?
1: Yeah.
2: All three of us are single, mate.
0: I'm in the minority. I'm the married one.
1: Oh, sorry. What am I?
2: Majority. You're single too.
1: Oh, majority. Yeah. But you and Bo are a minority.
2: Oh, my God.
0: Because we've got partners.
1: Because you've got partners.
0: Yeah.
1: Mm.
0: Yeah.
1: So what happens when you come and work at 7HOFM. Everything just gets destroyed.
2: You know one thing, though? They're the two that stay at work the longest. Yeah. What does that tell you? Righto, grand final time, folks.
0: All right, we want two people to play our grand final gear up. 6216 1017, and we'll give away a $100 Rebel Sport voucher.
2: Absolutely.
0: Call now to play.
2: Yep.
1: John, no, you better go home quick tonight.
2: Oh, yeah.
0: She's gone out as well.
1: Oh, no.

0: 7.07 AHRFM, Sam Fender with Olivia Dean. That's Rain Me In. It's Sarah Micontrono for Harvey Norman with their September tech sellout. Massive savings on the biggest brands. It's 18 to 9. Here we go. Grand final week. To celebrate, we're giving away a $100 Rebel Sport voucher each day this week in our grand final gear up. So we've got two people on to play. Andy, hello.
1: Hello, Jono.
0: All right. Andy, your buzzer noise is going to be Dockers. So let's hear you say, yell out, Dockers.
1: Yep, Dockers.
0: Dockers, that's why. And Wendy, hello.
2: Hello.
0: Your buzzer name is Lions. Let's hear you say Lions.
3: Good. Yeah, good job. All right. Maybe a little bit quicker if you know the answer.
4: Yeah. But this is going to be an interesting round.
3: As quick as you can, both of you, and loud as you can.
0: All right. All right. First to three on these AFL questions. Good luck. Here we go.
3: Which club won the 2025 AFL Grand Final?
1: Dockers.
3: Who was first there?
5: Who was Josh?
4: Well, I heard Dockers first.
0: Was that from you, Andy,
4: but
0: or somebody
4: feel
0: else?
4: Like Andy's got a bit of a friend.
1: Dockers.
3: Who was it, Andy?
1: Lions.
3: Brisbane, that's Lions. Right. Well done. All right.
0: That's one to Andy.
3: Okay. What's the minimum kick distance for a mark to count?
2: Lions.
3: Right, yeah, what Wendy? Do you reckon, Wendy?
2: Lions.
3: Yes. What is it, Wendy? 15? Was it 15?
2: Sorry, 12.
3: What's the answer, Wendy? What's the minimum kick distance for a mark?
0: No. Andy?
2: No.
0: Pass it over to you.
1: 10 metres.
3: You're both wrong.
0: Right. 15 metres.
3: Okay. Next Excluding one. Tasmania, which two clubs are the newest in the AFL competition?
1: Dockers.
0: Go, Andy.
3: Go, Andy.
1: Great Western Sydney.
3: Yes.
1: The Brisbane Lions.
3: No.
0: Gold Coast Suns.
4: Yeah, you got in there.
0: We'll give it to you. All right, so that's two to Andy. All right, let's go to the next one.
3: What is the Norm Smith Medal awarded for?
0: Anybody?
4: Can I join in and play?
3: I'm going to have a go for Wendy. I'm having a go for Wendy. It's for the best player on grand final day. So you've got two, Andy. Wendy's got one. Right, here we go. Which club has the most grand final appearances of all time?
0: Go, Andy.
4: Go, Andy.
1: Essendon.
4: No.
0: Any idea, Wendy?
3: Have a crack, Wendy.
0: Hello.
4: No.
3: Righto, here we go.
0: It was Collingwood.
3: Yes. Who won the 2025 Brownlow Medal? Oh, there'd be plenty of yelling in the cars. Pass? Right. How many field umpires run a standard match?
1: Dockers.
3: How many, Andy?
1: Four.
3: Three. Three is correct. Andy's
0: Three's
3: won.
0: Three's got it.
3: Sorry, Wendy.
0: Thanks for playing,
3: Wendy.
4: Wow.
3: I think they thought it was basketball.
4: I'm not sure.
0: Did we not say it was an AFL
4: trivia
0: quiz?
4: That's all right. Listen. Here we go, Andy. You're the winner. You got $100 to spend at Rebel, all right?
1: Thanks for
3: Hold there, Andy.
0: Rebel Sport is calling. How will you answer, Hobart? Quicker than that? Grand opening in the city this week. It's 14 to 9, 7 HRV.

0: 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Mostly fine today, 18 the top, and we've got 10 degrees already in the city, with the traffic starting to ease off a bit. No major hassles to report this morning. It's Sarah Mick and Jono, 10 to 9.
1: I just can't get over that competition. Thank God it wasn't sale of the century. Jeez, I tell you what, old Glenn Ridge would have a heart attack.
0: The old Merc would be safe.
1: Hey, listen, every now and then you meet a good young fella who's having a crack or a business. You know, you've been to plenty of your young friends that are having a go, you know. Young fella yesterday I met down at the shed, Precision Tree Care. He's having a bit of a quiet time. Jake, tell you what, talk about a good young bloke. He's only 33 and he said, oh, I've been collecting and buying and selling for 16 years. I said, mate, you're only a boy. He said, no, I started when I was only a boy. Jeez, it's good to hear young people like myself having a crack.
2: He's been wheeling and dealing and buying
1: and selling. And he was telling me about his tree business, though, where he does everything from like rock walls, landscaping. If you need a good young fella, tell you what, Jono, out your way. Mowing broadleaf is not the way to do a lawn, Jono. You can't have a lawn full of crap. You've got to have grass. So, look, Precision Tree Care, I just wanted to give him a plug. He just seems like a good young bloke who's a little bit quiet with his tree business at the moment. And if you're after a gardener or anyone, give him a call. Can't be easy working, both people working at them, and you know, and trying to do your gardens and everything else. Even you.
2: I love gardening.
1: I do.
2: Therapeutic.
1: It is actually my release.
2: I no longer have any bushes or hedges. The whippersnipper has got all of
1: them. Why don't you put some pictures up of your gardening?
2: Why?
1: Why not?
2: No one needs to see it. It's not amazing.
1: You said you love it.
2: I do. I love hacking the crap out of stuff.
1: Yeah, mowing's good.
2: Now, and yeah, mowing. I've hurt my back, so I can't mow at the moment. But
0: you know what's therapeutic?
2: What?
0: Watching somebody else do it.
1: Tell you what, that is very therapeutic, Jono.
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0: 101.77 HRFM. It's Sarah Mick and Jono, Wednesday morning. Mick's Mindbender coming up soon. With your $50 to spend at Hyperdrive Kart Racing, Merton Vale Circuit in Kingston. And, don't forget, with the Rebel Sports opening up this week, I mean, the big opening day is tomorrow.
1: Yep.
0: But you're going to be there on Saturday giving away a heap of things.
1: Absolutely I am. So you need to make sure, you know, go and check it out, the soft launch. It opens tomorrow, the doors. Yep. But Saturday is the big grand opening. We're going to have lots of activities, lots of giveaways. If I don't squirrel them in my pocket. No, I'm really looking forward to it. I think, you know, H&M was a big store.

0: shoes and a new basketball, but then she could get, you know, a dance bag if she wants to. So,
1: yeah.
0: No, I'm really looking forward to it.
1: All right, that's 10 till 12 on Saturday morning.
0: Saturday morning.
2: I might even bring Noah up.
0: Yeah, you should.
2: I haven't bought him a birthday present yet.
0: Oh, well.
2: Oh, no, well, it'd be just, he loves sports
0: shops. Perfect.
1: Oh. Minute to nine, the news is next. Have a day, show him.
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9: Good morning. I'm Britt Allen, joining you from the Hobart newsroom. A veteran police officer will give evidence today as the coronial inquest into the Hillcrest Primary School tragedy continues. Constable Dean Wutherspoon was responsible for the forensic examination of the site where six students were fatally injured in December 2021. Yesterday, the hearing was told that issues identifying the victims led to confusion for parents desperately trying to find out what was going on with their kids in the wake of the incident. Tasmanian Health Service Executive Paula Hyland said the priority was saving other children and that staff didn't want to give out incorrect information. Identification protocols at the Mersey Community Hospital have since been updated. The Nurses Union hasn't ruled out strike action at the Royal Hobart Hospital as it awaits a new pay deal from the Tasmanian Government.

0: it. The ANMF's Emily Shepherd says they'd been hoping to have received an offer before yesterday's meeting, but were informed they'd have to wait.
1: Until the work around a ratio model is complete, it's unlikely that an offer will be received by our members across the Tasmanian Health Service.
0: The government says it's committed to delivering a fair and affordable pay deal. The Chief of the United Nations compared the rise of AI to that of nuclear weapons. Antonio Guterres did so during an address in New York to the UN General Assembly, while US President Donald Trump has moved to rename the technology.
2: Hereinafter officially called super intelligence, and that the use of the word artificial makes intelligence fake. It makes it sound fake, and it is not fake.
0: A Sydney mum will face court on Friday charged with murder following the death of one of her children in an alleged stabbing in the Blue Mountains. The surviving 1- and 3-year-old kids remain in critical but stable conditions. Meantime, investigations are continuing into the death of a baby girl in Victoria. A 23-year-old man's been questioned by detectives after the 8-month-old was found unresponsive at a home near Ballarat on Sunday. And there are concerns this morning about underage gambling, with reports some students are getting around age checks and placing bets while they're at school. The Australia Institute says more than 600,000 12 to 17-year-olds had at least one punt between 2017 and 2024.
3: No matter the meal, you can't go wrong with Cripps Hot Dog and Lunch Rolls. 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
0: In sport, Lachie Neale's been ruled out of the AFL Grand Final after the tribunal elected not to overturn his one-match ban for gut-punching Hawks star Jack Ginnivan, despite Brisbane arguing that if it were a strike, it was low impact, and pushing for leniency due to his exemplary record. The panel chose to uphold the suspension after nearly 5 hours of deliberation. In basketball, the Brisbane Bullets have defeated the New Zealand Breakers by 3 points overnight. Tonight, the Cairns Taipans will host the Tasmania Jack Jumpers. The Czech Republic's recorded a 2-0 win over Britain in the semi-finals of tennis's Billie Jean King Cup. Australia crashed out of contention in the qualifiers back in April. And the Socceroos have arrived up in Queensland ahead of Friday's international friendly against Brazil. That's the latest in news and sport. I'm Brit Aylin.
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7: Mostly fine today, 18 the top. Tomorrow will be fine as well with 21. There's a possible late shower though. Friday we'll get a shower too with 22 degrees. Then over the weekend, showers Saturday, cloudy but dry Sunday. Right now, 7 in the Derwent Valley, 8 in the Huon, 11 degrees across Hobart. Mix Mindbender next.

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2: 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What am I?
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0: Come on.
1: Hello, 7HRFM. Who's this?
2: Oh, good morning, Kylie.
0: Come on, Kylie. Get your $50 voucher.
2: What? Is it an orange?
0: Yes, it is.
1: Orange.
0: Orange doesn't rhyme with anything.
3: No, it doesn't.
1: Yeah.
2: It doesn't.
3: Oh. How can it be sweet or sour, though?
0: Oh, you get a green orange. Oof.
3: Oh, sour. Really?
0: Yeah.
1: Well, then it's not orange.
0: Oh, yeah.
3: No, it's green.
1: Green.
3: That's a lime.
1: Well, Kylie, well done. $50 for you to spend at Hyperdrive Card Racing.
2: I'm not sure if I'm allowed to have another one yet.
0: Yeah, you are.
1: We'll
0: change their rules.
1: If you want it.
0: Hold there, Kylie.
2: Oh, yeah.
1: All right. There you go. Simple as that today. An orange. 9:15 with Sarah Meek and Jono at 7HRFM.

0: 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New one for Sienna Spiro. That's Great Expectation. It's Sarah McIngelo for Harvey Norman with their September tech sellout with massive savings on the biggest brands at 21 past 9.
1: I watched the story last night. I wish I hadn't in some ways. Matilda Baxter. I don't know whether you saw this story. She's an Aussie influencer with over a million followers. She's 23 years old. She also does OnlyFans for income. But what she's doing, she's having all these procedures to change her body looks, you know. And look, I just think young women don't need to be seeing this sort of stuff. You know what I mean? Every young girl's born beautiful. I don't care. We're all unique. But to see young women doing what she's doing, the way she's, you know, she's augmented her breasts, she's had her butt done, she's had her lips, cheeks, everything done, hundreds of thousands of dollars over the year. And she's just recently gone to Asia to have her ribs broken and repositioned so that she can even squeeze her waist in tighter. She's into wearing these super tight corsets, and I just think it's such a shocking thing for young girls to be even thinking of doing.
2: I know she's tried to come out and defend herself on social media, saying, you know, I'm not an influencer, I'm a content creator. I've never lied about what I've done to my body, which she was like, my body, my choice, which you have to give people. But in saying that, she's still, like, it doesn't matter whether you're an influencer or not. If you're still on Instagram and you have a public profile and people are looking at you.
1: Yes, you are an influencer.
2: You're still,
1: like,
2: you know,
1: we are on this radio show. Yeah. You know, we can influence people with what we say.
2: Yeah. You know, and I think, like, with plastic surgery, like, there's so many channels and shows now that show you different things that you can get, and only takes one person to go, oh, yeah, like, I mean, geez, I'm getting older. I was like, gee, I wouldn't mind a I wouldn't mind a tummy tuck.
1: You've got to look at the show Botched as well.
2: Oh, my God.
1: That's when they go and have it done and it doesn't work out right. I tell everyone that's going to go and have surgery, watch that first just to see what can go wrong, because, oh, my dear, some of them.
2: So one of the doctors from Botched has recently done a podcast, and it was very eye-opening, to be honest, the way he just was going on about different things. And one of the stories he said he'll never forget is a lady who had gone and had literally concrete, like silicon,
1: implants.
2: Yeah, and she'd come to him after most surgeons say, I'm not touching that, sorry. But and in the end, he came up with a, he said he'd go to bed at night and he just couldn't think of anything else but this woman. So he eventually created some bespoke procedure that he did, which was life-risking, but he eventually got her to look normal because she looked awful.
0: Yeah.
2: But that's just the other thing. People see stuff. This is the only thing that I get worried about, because I think as a human being, for your body, it's your body, it's your choice, and I do agree with that. But what I get scared about is that people that can afford it and can get it done properly, get it done, but that then shows other people, oh, my God, I'd really like to look like her, but I can't afford it, so I'll go
1: to Turkey or Asia.
2: Or a backyard job. Like, that's the scary part. America's and that are those places larger, have got more of those back lane kind of jobs as opposed to, thank God, Tasmania. But if anything you can take from that, I would just be like, if you are going to get any type of plastic surgery, yes, watch Botch, but just do your research.
1: Do your homework.
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0: in with Miles Smith and Niall Horan. That's Drive Safe. Mostly fine today. 18 at the top. We've got 12 right now in the city. Feels more like 7, though. It's Sarah McInjono. It's 20 to 10.
1: Well, I wanted to wait till a little bit later in the show today to talk about my beautiful dog because I know a lot of people have reached out to me, which has been really beautiful. But, you know, almost 16 years ago, my sister's and brother's dog had a really good Christmas day. They decided to go down the backyard of my parents' house and have a wonderful time together, which, alas, brought on a bunch of puppies, which we decided that we would keep in the family. So for me, as a, you know, I was in my 20s, I got Bronte, and I just think it was the first time as a human being myself to have something to be responsible for.
2: Yeah. Mm.
1: And I do genuinely think that Bronte probably has saved my life in more ways than none because, you know, I've had really difficult times and I've had roads that I could have gone, but I think just knowing that she was always there and somebody that I had to look after always kept me a little bit grounded. Mm. So, over the last few months, Bronte has gone downhill. She's 16, and yesterday I had her put to sleep, which was probably one of the hardest days that I've ever had. Yep. Because it was also the first anniversary of my pop passing.
0: Oh, yes.
1: So yeah, I just wanted to say, you know, a really big thank you to the vets over at the Tasmanian Veterinary Hospital in Belrive. They're great friends of ours. And
2: they're beautiful people.
1: They are beautiful people, and they've done a really good job with helping me navigate when was the right time for Bronte, but also how to navigate having another dog who doesn't know anything else.
2: Yeah.
1: So, to Paris, who put her to sleep yesterday, thank you. And they are amazing over there, and I couldn't thank them enough for everything that they've done. And, you know, a big thank you as well to everybody that has reached out to me because I think everyone knows how much I talk about them. So,
2: yeah.
1: She's gone over the rainbow now, and I hope she's up there playing with everybody.
2: And it seems beautiful in one way that her and your pop went on the same day, because every year now you can have a lovely little celebration and memories of those two beautiful beings that have been in your life.
1: Yeah, definitely. And
2: you've done a great job, Dale. You know,
1: Yeah, and I just think, you know, going through a relationship breakdown, you know, those dogs, again, have been there with me every step of the way. They show unconditional love, especially Bronte. So, I know that it's a pain that a lot of people feel, but I just wanted to say thank you. But I am here at work because I know that that's what I need to do, and I want to be around you guys. But just a big thank you to everybody. And she's at peace
2: good
1: now.
2: And you did the right thing. She went in a lovely way with you there too, you know.
1: She did, and I miss her already so much. But thank you to everybody.
0: She'll be missed. But, great memories there.
1: I do.
0: Great life you got.
1: Yeah.
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0: 101.7 7IHRFM, Tempest City with Self Aware. It's 4 to 10. That's Sarah McIngelo. That's it for us for today.
1: Out into the beautiful sunshine, down to Kingston for us. And good on you, Dale. You've done a fantastic job. And honestly, the last 2 weeks, you've been, I know you've been off, but you've had a very, you know, sick dog. And just, you've done a marvellous job.
2: Thank you.
1: It's one of the worst jobs.
2: It is. It is. But at the end of the day, this place makes me really, really happy.
1: Good job.
0: All right.
2: I want to come to work.
0: Yeah.
2: And be a big sook.
0: You can be a sook with us
2: anytime.
0: Okay.
2: Yeah,
0: we know that. All right. Another big sook's coming in, Bo. The 20 Song Music Marathon featuring Animal with Cat's Eye. Plus Nikki Yore and Sunroof. On a day where I wish I had a sunroof. 20 songs in a row.
2: One in there if you want.
0: Thanks to E&S, the kitchen, bathroom and laundry experts. 7HOFM.
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6: Good morning, I'm Judy Augustine. Authorities are issuing a scam warning to Tasmanians with a seven-figure sum lost to cryptocurrency ATMs over a three-month period this year. Ebony Ablett reports.
7: More than $1.5 million was lost to crypto scams in a three-month period earlier this year. The investigation is part of a national crackdown on the criminal use of cryptocurrency ATMs, which authorities say are increasingly being exploited by offenders targeting victims of romance, investment and recovery scams. There are now 28 cryptocurrency ATMs in the state, up from just one 5 years ago. Tasmania Police says if someone you've met online or someone who's contacted you unexpectedly asks you to deposit cash into a crypto ATM, it's highly likely you're being targeted by a scam. And if you think you're being targeted, you're encouraged to stop communication, not send any more money, and report it to cyber.gov.au.
6: Quest Apartment Hotels has told customers to replace their passports and licences after last month's security breach. The ABC reports an investigation has found additional information was leaked, including credit card numbers, along with full names and email addresses. The Nurses Union will meet at the Launceston General Hospital today to discuss the possibility of industrial action over pay and conditions. The ANMF says negotiations have been ongoing since April, with the government seeking more detail from organisers before presenting an offer. Branch President James Lloyd says the state should consider taking money spent on locums and agency nurses and instead invest it in the permanent nursing and midwifery workforce.
8: We've also found out in the last financial year that the Tasmanian government has spent $100 million on agency nurses.
6: The state government says it's committed to delivering a fair and affordable deal. Qantas has announced a rough start date for its non-stop flights between Sydney and New York. They'll kick off in mid-2028 on their specially configured Airbus A350 aircraft. Direct flights between Sydney and London start in October next year. The National Trust Tasmania is hoping to entice the BBC's Antiques Roadshow to our state. The organisation's calling on locals to help demonstrate why Tasmania would make an ideal destination for the series by sharing photos and stories of their unusual or much-loved historic objects. You can learn more about the campaign on the National Trust Tasmania's social media channels. And Taylor Swift is releasing new music. The superstar taking to social media this morning to announce her new single,